0: sentencing after similar deaths in recent years. Area manager Shane Binney told the court it was known at the time of Living's death. The lighting was also not up to scratch.
1: The inconsistencies, the level, the temperature of the lighting is certainly known to be inconsistent and inefficient.
0: The Iran war is being described as an endless cycle with conflicting messages. The US president says talks are underway after he called off strikes on Iran. Iran says it's not negotiating with the US, but working with Oman on temporary shipping through the Hormuz Strait. Former Prime Minister Helen Clark is part of a global elders group which promotes peace, justice and human rights. She says Gulf states must have had enough of the constant turmoil.
2: It's been a real blow to their economies. They've suffered infrastructure damage from shelling, from bombing, and of course they haven't been able to move the oil.
0: And Otago University says it's facing a crisis of students not bothering to go to classes and is investigating using technology to track attendance. Documents seen by the ODT show low attendance as a matter of ongoing concern in many areas. Deputy Vice-Chancellor of Academics James McLaurin says lecture attendance was as low as 30% in some courses. He says this could be avoided if the university didn't push ahead with compulsory recording. The memorandum notes part of the drop-off is likely due to COVID changes, but multiple studies link higher attendance with better grades. That's News Talk ZB News with Fisher Funds, investing in New Zealand for over 25 years.
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4: To News Talk ZB Sport, good afternoon. New Zealand football will have a new chief executive next year. Andrew Pragnell is stepping down in early 2027 after a tenure of more than 8 years, making him the longest serving recruit in the position. He's been asked for a highlight.
5: Enormous growth in commercial revenue, which means greater distributions and greater resource into the game.
4: Among other sports, rugby, netball and cricket's national bodies have all employed new CEOs this year. Sticking with football, and co-owner Ali Williams has revealed Auckland FC has been in contact with All Whites captain Chris Wood about his playing future. The 34-year-old striker is off contract with Nottingham Forest at the end of the next English Premier League season. Williams says they can't afford Wood at this stage, but intend to stay in touch.
6: You're trying to grow football, so you're growing these connections. You're understanding where people are, and we are proudly New Zealanders, proudly Aucklanders, and we want people to come home and play for us if they can. So yeah, we'd be telling a lie if we're not talking to Chris.
4: High Performance Sport New Zealand director Steve Chu claims their medal expectations were achieved at the Glasgow Commonwealth Games with 36 medals compared to a forecast of 35. In relative terms, the team placed sixth on the table overall at the downscaled event. They were fifth at Birmingham and on the Gold Coast, sixth at Glasgow in 2014 and 11th at Delhi.
7: Everybody who's been associated with this team will be

0: Payne Deal. He succeeds Laurie Daly, having been an assistant for the past three seasons. The 45-year-old, who played nine games for the Blues, sums up what the new job means.
1: One true rugby league love of my life has been the New South Wales Blues. To know now that I have the opportunity to lead the program over the next little period, as I mentioned, means the absolute world to me.
0: I'm Nick Bewley. That's Newstalk ZB News and Sport to 12:06.
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3: Still sleet and snow showers on the forecast in Christchurch. Those strong, cold southwesterlies hanging around as well. The high today, 7 degrees. At the moment, still only 2, but feels like -1 on Newstalk ZB.
2: 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Time saver traffic.
4: Plan ahead today with a will from Public Trust. Good afternoon. Now, snow continues to fall in parts of Canterbury, but all the state highways in the region are currently open. Keep those calls coming in. 0800 jammed. 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
2: 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Newstalk ZB.
5: Hello to you. Welcome into Tuesday Show. Great to have you with us again. Thanks for giving us a listen and hope you're having a great day. Matt Heath.
6: I know we're only in Dunedin on iHeartRadio right now. Mm. Well, we are in Christchurch though.
5: Yep,
6: but
5: we are.
6: Snow. Snow everywhere. I was talking to my son on George Street in Dunedin. He's at university and he's such a central Auckland kid that he was like, it's snowing, it's amazing.
5: Yeah.
6: But he didn't go to uni.
5: He did. Proper snow day. I mean, there's nothing like it. It's been a long time since I've had a proper snow day because clearly it's on the ground in Christchurch. I think the last time that happened, texters, correct me if I'm wrong, but it would have been 5, 6, 7 years ago. So it's not often Christchurch gets a good old snow day on the ground.
6: I used to get a lot of snow days when I was growing up in the hills above Dunedin, Silver Peaks. Oh, I loved it. You'd wake up and there'd just be a silence. There's a strange silence. Mm. You go, could it be?
5: Could it be?
6: Open the curtains. Yeah. Snow day because the school bus couldn't get up the hills.
5: You beauty.
6: It was so good. Yeah. Get the sled out.
5: Yeah.
6: On the top paddock.
5: Oh,
6: it was the greatest. Get terrorised by a horse called Shannon and our top paddocks. So you had to get on the shed and just really go. We had a feral horse in the very top paddock.
5: There's a lot of stories about Shannon. Yeah. Shannon lived a life.
6: Yeah.
5: Yeah.
6: Shannon, I've told you, Shannon, the Bob Cat was booked before Shannon had passed.
5: Yeah, we've heard
6: the
5: whole story about
6: the
5: Shannon.
6: The hole was dug.
5: Yeah, the hole was dug, ready to
6: horse,
5: go.
6: And then the horse died.
5: It's funny how that happens. That's some good planning from your dad.
6: It was suspicious. Yeah. Anyway, people doing it tough down there. Interesting.
5: Yeah. And we are going to be chatting about that loosely after 2 o'clock. Stand by for that. But after 1 o'clock, we've been hearing a lot about the cost of living hitting more and more families and people, of course. Constant surveys and stories have come out over the past few years. The latest this morning is a survey by Stuff, which claims 39% of New Zealanders feel worse off financially than they did a year ago. So according to the survey, women are feeling a sharper pinch and a more likely than men to say their financial situation has worsened. And again, according to this particular survey, around about 4%, just 4%, say that they are better off at the same time this year than they were same time last year.
6: Self-reporting, isn't it?
5: Mm, yeah. It is, yeah.
6: I'm a big fan of Chris Williams from Modern Wisdom. He's a fantastic, what would you call him, broadcaster?
5: Mm.
6: Podcaster.
5: Yeah, thinker. It's a great podcast.
6: Thinker, yeah. Mm. And he was talking to American entrepreneur Alex Hormozi, and they were talking about if you're feeling the pinch, what you can do about it. And this is what they suggested.
7: If you're poor, try the buy nothing challenge.
6: Mm.
7: The buy nothing challenge. For 30 days, buy nothing except food, rent, gas and insurance. Don't bring your wallet with you when you leave home. Pack lunch. See how much you save. Repeat until you have as much as you want. Being good with money literally just means spend less than you make and put the extra in things that go up, not down.
8: I strongly encourage the Buy Nothing Challenge because, one, you realize how little you can really live on.
7: Mm.
8: And when you realize how little you can really live on, you realize how much more risk you can actually take. Because the apparent downside of what if I lost everything becomes incredibly tangible, which is like, well, I lived on $200, $500.
7: Not even that bad.
8: Yeah. We often say that we'll be happy. Like, we already have the things that we said we want that would make us happy.
6: Mm. So,

0: than that thing. 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So when you're deep in a mission and hunger kicks in, grab one. 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
7: Newstalk ZB, it's 22 past 12 and time for the regional wrap with Rosie Leishman. G'day, Rosie.
8: Hello, hello.
7: So tell us more about this polar blast that's hit the South Island.
8: Yeah, it's been freezing this morning. Snowfall seems to be easing for much of the South Island, but the cold is here to stay for now. Police are asking people in Dunedin to avoid travelling unless absolutely necessary. But State Highway 87 from Outram to Middlemarch is the only remaining state highway closure in the South Island due to the snow. Emergency services responded to several car crashes and vehicles stuck in the city this morning, but say there's been no injuries, thank God. All schools are shut for the day, while buses are also cancelled. Met Service meteorologist Brandon White says the snow isn't expected to continue for the rest of the day in Dunedin, with rain forecast.
9: Brandon White, what a great name.
7: Yeah,
9: for person
7: perfect. This is
10: in Dunedin, we're forecasting a high of 7 degrees. Alongside the pretty blustery winds, it's going to feel pretty uncomfortably cold for a lot of people. That is then going to plummet overnight.
8: Oh, he interrupted you there, but the cold is set to stay in the Garden City this week, though, with minus 5 forecast for Thursday morning. But yeah, Brandon White with the snow forecast.
9: Good on him. I reckon, I was talking to Tyler about this before the show, what city or town in New Zealand has the best winters?
8: Good question.
9: And I think that having a bit of snow is part of having a good winter. I don't think having, you know, my son's in the middle of the snow down in Dunedin.
7: Yep.
9: And I don't know. I don't think Auckland's 13 degrees today. I don't think that necessarily makes for the best winter.
7: It's not the same, is it? Just because it's a little bit warmer does not mean it's better. I mean,
9: yeah.
7: There's a lot of people love a snow day.
9: I like a bit of winter.
7: Yeah,
9: you know.
8: Yeah,
9: I mean,
8: fair enough.
9: You know, I don't want to make light of what people are going through down there, but I like a bit of snow.
7: Yep.
9: Yeah. Anyway, we'll talk about that later.
8: It depends on how prepared you are, I think, for the snow.
7: Yeah, good call. But we are going to chat about that after 2 o'clock.
9: And a push to change heritage rules in the capital, Rosie.
8: Yeah, so the government's looking at relaxing laws to help parts of Wellington build upwards. A report's found adjusting heritage provisions on 5 protected sites could enable the building of about 770 additional apartments, generating $280 million in construction work. One site is in the Courtney Place Heritage Area, where height restrictions are preventing development, and another is a bulk storage tank in Midamar, owned by Sir Peter Jackson. Deputy Mayor Ben McNulty says it's fantastic news for the city. He says the rules have been making life harder for investors and developers, and asks if high-density housing can't be built in the CBD, where can it be built? Public consultations now open before RMA Reform Minister Chris Bishop talks to the City Council about possible changes.
7: And finally, an Auckland school is facing claims of discrimination after a Māori student was told to cover his tāmoko.
8: This came after the Mount Albert Grand

0: Grammar school student had earlier been told to scrub a drawn-on version of the design off his arm. The Year 12 student's mother says her son was sent to the bathroom to scrub it off, despite the school being told beforehand. Her son got the traditional Māori tattoo, symbolising iwi, whakapapa and personal identity, when he turned 16 last year. She says the school's strict no tattoo policy leaves no expectations, but argues tāmoko is a cultural expression and should be treated differently for Māori students. The mum says her request to meet with the school's principal to discuss the issue was declined. Headmaster Patrick Drum says he had no knowledge of the incident, and tāmoko is currently being considered by the school's Māori Parent Committee, with a recommendation coming to the board in the near future.
1: Mm. Oh, Mount Abergavenny's a good school. It is a very good school, and I'm sure they'll work that out in a sensible fashion.
2: Yep, great principal as well. Rosie, thank you very much. You have a great afternoon, and we'll see you back here soon.
0: Thank you very much, guys.
2: That is the Regional Wrap with Rosie Leishman. Coming up next, we'll get to some of your feedback coming through on 9292. It is 26 past 12.
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7: Very good afternoon to you. It is 28 past 12.
8: Hi, guys. Great program as usual. Thank you. Agree totally with the Buy Nothing Challenge. Many have done it for years. All that has changed is high expectations and entitlement. Matt and Tyler says this text, so I think these days people shop and buy stuff all the time for a bit of a dopamine hit. But we're also being flooded with cheap imported crap that just fuels the spending addiction. That's true. I mean, there's so much crap going on. One of the most depressing things is when you move house and you get a skip and you throw out all the crap that you didn't need to buy.
7: Yeah, good emphasis on the word crap.
8: This text says, don't tell me how to spend my money. I work hard, I'll spend it how I want. Well, we won't tell you how to spend your money, but we will talk about the Buy Nothing Challenge for people who are struggling financially after 1 p.m.
7: Yeah.
8: You know, could you cut all spending apart from food, rent, fuel and insurance for 30 days.
7: Interesting idea.
8: Spend nothing outside of the house.
7: Yeah. Looking forward to your thoughts on that. Do you think you could do it? That is after 1 o'clock. 0800 80 1080 is the number.
8: But if you feel triggered by us even bringing that up and think that we're telling you what to do, then we probably can't save you.
7: Spend away. Yeah. Spend away if that's what you're into.
8: Go loose.
7: Yeah, that's it. Yeah. Treat yourself. Right. Headlines coming up with Raylene.
8: Head down to the cask. Go loose.
7: That's all right. It is bang on half past 12. Headlines coming up.
9: Wellington gets heard, Auckland gets heard, but what about the South Island? This August, Business Canterbury is changing that. 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
7: News Talk ZB, it is 18 to 1. And in studio is Anne Gibson, New Zealand Herald Property Editor. G'day, Anne.
8: Kia ora.
7: Nice to see you. So, finally, maybe we have a date for the opening of Auckland's long-awaited CRL.
8: Yes, City Rail Link, $5.4 billion. And according to the people who messaged me very early this morning, it is going to open on Sunday, September the 13th. Evidently, has to be a Sunday ahead of the busy commuter time, right? So right. What is Matt Heath going to say to that?
9: Well, is it a surprise opening? Do they want to – they're just going to sneak it on us? Or –
8: There'll be a big announcement, but yeah. I guess the media's role is to try and get information in advance of the announcement being made by the Transport Minister and the Chief Executive of Auckland Transport, right? So that's my job. That's where I come in.
9: Yep. Well, I'll be interested to see what it looks like. I imagine it is very spiffy.
7: Mm.
8: I know you're a huge fan, Matt. I know you love it. You'll be on that train, man.
9: I'm sure I'll be impressed by it, but I just think that it's – probably it's a lot of money for a city our size to spend on transport.
8: Mm. It'll be an extraordinary asset for Auckland. I have been down the Te Wairoa 2 station last July, and it is very beautiful. And my colleague Mitchell has been to an event inside there last week, and I saw his social on that, and that looked pretty.
9: Are they going to have buskers down there? Because a big cavernous thing like that would sound very good with music in it, like
7: under the chandelier,
9: like you have in New York and in London.
8: You can go and sing. You can go and do that. They'd welcome you.
7: Okay, right.
9: Singing in the bathroom.
7: Yeah, we'll pencil that in for September 13th.
9: And now, what response did you get from official sources when you took that date to them?
8: Yeah, so I went to the Transport Minister's office, Chris Bishop, and they're not really saying anything. And I went to Auckland Transport. And they said they're not making any announcements at this point, as well as anticipated. So the sources tell me could be announced today or tomorrow that September the 13th, lucky day, right? The 13th, yikes.
9: Why not September the 11th?
8: Because not a Sunday, Matt. Got to be a Sunday.
7: Right, okay, right.
9: Yeah. Also a quarter century anniversary of a certain event.
7: Yeah, not ideal that date. And thank you very much. We will wait and see, but always nice to see you. That is New Zealand Herald Property Editor Anne Gibson. Now it's time to talk entertainment and lifestyle with Mitchell Agerman. G'day, Mitch.
10: G'day, guys.
7: So good news for Shorty fans.
10: Yeah, so just announced this morning, New Zealand On Air has committed $2.3 million for funding the show next year. And an even sweeter pot to that is they're going to go from 3 eps to 4 eps. So big lifeline there for Shorty fans. I'm not a fan myself, sorry to admit, but I know there is a very loyal crew out there that love the show.
9: So what days of the week would 4 episodes be?
10: I'm not too sure. We haven't got exact announcement of the days, but because what is it currently? It's Monday to Wednesday, isn't it?
7: I'm not a big watcher either.
9: You go Monday, Thursday, and a best of on Friday.
7: That's how they need to do it.
10: Might be a good way.
7: Bring back
10: to do
7: the minibus.
10: Maybe we should
9: Minibus or the omnibus?
7: Omnibus, thank you. Yeah, you can get a minibus while you watch.

0: the omnibus.
1: Back in the day, I was a huge fan of the Home and Away omnibus on the weekends.
0: Yeah.
1: That was great.
2: The
1: good
2: Chase watching. Omnibus is very good. Yes. I do watch the Chase
1: Yeah. Omnibus. And a celebrity couple are facing a backlash. Why, Mitchell?
2: This is wild, this. So this couple is worth about US $8 million. And essentially they've launched an online fundraiser to fund their wedding in October. So Hollywood actor Anna Lynn McCord, and she's known for 90210, and former England rugby international Danny Cipriani, have created a registry on a thing called Honey Fund for their October 27 wedding. So, everyone's feeling the pinch, clearly, even if you're worth $1 billion, which is surreal, and I just read that and it blew my mind.
1: They're what? How much are they worth?
2: US $8 million.
1: Pay for your own wedding.
0: Cheeky, yeah.
2: Ridiculous.
0: Don't be asking for handouts.
1: I ain't giving you nothing for that wedding.
0: No, exactly. Mitchell, thank you very much. Always good to see you, mate.
2: Always good to see you.
0: Yep, you go well, and we'll see you back here soon. That is Mitchell Hageman, entertainment and lifestyle reporter for the New Zealand Herald. Up next, Darcy Watergrave is in, and the All Blacks lose 1-2 injury. We'll tell you more about that next, 14-1.
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0: 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G'day, Darcy.
2: Mean.
0: So, hot off the press, New Zealand Football CEO Andrew Pragnell is to stand down.
9: Yeah, NZ Football CEO, early 2027, he's going to walk away from a job that, how long's he been there for? 8 years or something like that, in a long time? So, he's overseen that. No word on what he's saying about supporting Infantino. I think they're just sitting on the fence. Now, they'll lean towards whichever way Asia goes. He's had a good time of it. There's been a lot of good stuff happening over here in football in New Zealand, Women's World Cup and the like turned up. It's really increasing its footprint, its traction. So he'd be a pretty happy man. They talked about his transformative tenure that shaped a period of enormous growth, development, and stability for football in New Zealand.
1: Mm. How excited are you about this?
9: Oh, no, greatest... Before that, though, let's listen to what he has to say about it, Mr. Pragnell.
10: Enormous growth in commercial revenue, which means greater distributions and greater resource into the game.
9: There you go. Just
1: well
9: like
1: said.
9: That. Mm. More money.
1: Well said.
0: Hang on.
1: What about this greatest rivalry tour? I'm so excited about it.
9: How good? Good, but not great for George Bell. We're only just on the eve of the first match against the Stormers, and he's done a calf. He's out.

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1: That sounds like a movie.
3: 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So after 1 o'clock, we've been hearing a lot about the cost of living. The latest is a new survey by Stuff, which claims 39% of New Zealanders feel worse off financially than they did a year ago. So with all that in mind, something that is going viral online is called the No Spend 30-Day Challenge. So that means you're not spending on anything apart from food, rent, fuel, and insurance for 30 days. If you are feeling the cost of living pinch, do you think that is something you could generally do? 0800 80 10 80 is that number to call, and 9292 is the text number.
2: Easy.
3: Seems easy. Until you break down what sort of stupid crap you buy over the course of a month.
4: But if you are in financial peril, then surely you have to institute some kind of policy like that.
3: Yeah. So what do you say? Have you tried to do it? The 30-day no-spend challenge apart from absolute necessities? Tell us. 0800 80 1080 is that number to call. News, sport and weather on its way. You're listening to Matt Heath and Tyler Adams. Hope you're having a great Tuesday afternoon.
4: Tune.
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17: It's 1 o'clock. I'm Raylene Ramsey. Residents are hunkering down in Dunedin with roads closed by snow, all schools shut and buses cancelled for the day. Police are warning people not to travel and parts of State Highway 87 remain closed. The Herald's Ben Tomsett says earlier some ventured out as the snow came in thick and fast.
18: I've seen a handful of families out and about making snowballs and rudimentary attempts at snowmen, but all in all, most people are staying at home today, lighting the fire and things like that.
17: Snowfall warnings apply until tomorrow for

0: ever were thrift. Yeah. I've got a beautiful wardrobe, all thrift. It's gorgeous, stunning, sustainable. Recycle it back to other people when I'm finished with it. Get some real bargains, you know, keep that bartering going around and looking after other people.
1: You sound like you're proud of what you're running here. You've made it into some kind of...
0: Oh, I'm going to write a book on it. Writing a book, mate. I spread it around. I tell everybody, because at the end of the day, if we're going to, you know, like I said, what's the point? No, because the government will be listening now. But what I'm saying is, if you're going out there and you're very productive, very, you know, like high achiever and everything, which I've done that as well in the past, but you don't get any rewards anymore and you're burning yourself out and your body and mind are burning out, you end up paying more medical anyway. So at some point, you've got to pull it all in.
2: What did you start it?
1: What would your book be called, Karen? Queen of
0: how
1: Frugal.
0: I screwed the system.
2: Provocative. That'll sell.
1: But if you're, you know, just burning money for stuff that doesn't make you happy, if going to the museum and beaches makes you happy, yes, catching up with friends makes you happy, all that stuff is free. Yeah.
0: It's like being back in 1960s before all this big growth stuff came along, you know.
1: I tell you, a lot of people, last of the Summer Wine fans are texting in with your Nora Batty reference. Mm. Yeah.
0: Look, I can be very polarising. You'll either hate me because I'm really good at what I'm doing, or you'll love me. And that's the nature of people. They'll either hate you or they'll love you. And that's the other thing. You don't give a toss what people think.
1: There you
2: You're
1: go.
2: Great. You're getting a lot of love on the text machine, Karen. Yeah. So are you like Karen? 0800 80 10 80. So many texts coming through.
1: Craig says, I could not live like that. What a miserable existence. But you say that, Craig, and yet how happy was Karen?
2: Yeah, exactly.
1: Yeah. So, Craig, all your frivolous expenditure, all your fancy glad rags and handbags, you know, are they making you happy, Craig?
2: Yeah.
1: Because Karen's found a way of being happy without bloody spending all that money.
2: Oh, 100, 80, 10, 80. Craig, come on through.
1: Says me, who sprays money around like a fire hose.
2: You certainly do, mate. Yeah. 9292 is the text. It's 23 past 1.
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8: With Your Ride, New Zealand's number one taxi app, download Your Ride today. Dunedinites are hunkering down in snowy conditions, with warnings not to travel, schools and buses cancelled, and sections of State Highway 87 still closed. Further north, Cook Strait ferries are cancelled, with snowfall warnings until tomorrow for Wellington's Rimutaka Hill Road, the Desert Road and Napier Taupo Road. At least 10 police staff face criminal charges, according to RNZ, after Integrity Unit investigations. One is reportedly accused of kidnapping and sexual offending, another of assault, blackmail, threats and damage. The Northern Infrastructure Forum says its plan to break up the big four energy gentailers and massively lift renewable power generation could move fast if political parties jump on board. LGNZ is warning costly, damaging pests won't sleep while the government scraps regional councils, and eradication programs must continue during the transition. Why Andrew Webster is the unluckiest Warriors coach of all time. See more at nzherald.co.nz. Back now to Matt Heath and Tyler Adams.
9: Thank you very much, Raylene. It is 26-2.
10: This texter says, it's always been better in the South Island, just no one has noticed and we like it that way, says this texter from Greymouth.
9: Okay.
10: Don't know where that Canterbury caller is calling from. I'm thinking Fairyland. I'm in Canterbury and everyone I know is struggling. The rest of the country, that's from Steve.
9: Okay.
10: The North Island says this texter is still catching up from lockdowns. The South Island didn't have this... hope you're freezing down there. Okay.
9: Oh, okay. Ruthless. Sour grapes there.
10: Well, what's Wellington's excuse?
9: Mm.
10: Cool. Strangely, Wellington also didn't have the massive lockdowns at Auckland.
9: Exactly. Yeah.
10: Strangely, where the politicians were.
9: Mm. Yeah. But here in Wellington.
10: But it's not like Wellington's doing well, is it?
9: Yeah. What's going on down there?
10: Ah, a few cuts there.
9: Mm.
10: Some problems.
9: Yeah.
10: This is an interesting text. Hey, guys. Love you guys.
9: Thank you.
10: But you're wrong here.
9: Yeah. Right.
10: Why is it up to the poor to spend less? Why not the rich? That's quite a difficult question to answer. I think, you know, anyone can spend less, but I guess if you're rich, then the motivation to spend

0: in disparaging of those at the bottom that generally may need to borrow to try and put food on the table, but there's a lot of other people that borrow for pretty frivolous things.
1: James says, don't bring wallet when you leave home means no ID if you get pulled over. Yeah, but who cares?
0: Hmm.
1: I mean, just take your, like, hang on, just take your license with you.
0: Yeah,
1: if you're worried about
0: it. Take your wallet with you, yeah.
1: The police need to stop making you take a license with you because... Hmm. I was pulled over by the cops, and then they had a full picture of me and all my information in their car.
0: Yeah.
1: So what do I need my license?
0: Exactly. I've got it in the system. Do they still fine for that?
1: Okay, James, if you're worried about that, take your license with you.
0: Yeah, easy fix right there.
1: But the general idea is that you don't buy anything when you leave the house.
0: Mm.
1: You leave the house with the lunch that you're going to eat.
0: Yep.
1: And you don't buy a coffee. You have the coffee at home.
0: Bring the instant coffee with you. 0800 80 1080 is the number to call. It is 19 to 2. We'll be back in a few moments.
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11: 16 to 2. So we're talking about a viral challenge called the Buy Nothing Challenge. That is buy nothing for 30 days except for the absolute essentials: food, mortgage / rent, fuel and insurance. Could you do it if you are feeling the so-called cost of living crisis?
12: A lot of people saying, guys, or the equivalent of this, buy nothing okay in theory, but the small, medium retail sector, amongst others, is going to grind to a halt. Yeah, I mean, if I actually thought anyone would do this, then
11: we wouldn't be promoting
12: I'll be worried about I'd worry about retail.
11: Yeah.
12: Because that's the thing. The economy needs people to spend money.
11: That's right.
12: And the economy needs people to spend more than they earn. And the economy needs people to, have luxuries. So it's that you get growth, right?
11: That's right. Yeah.
12: Yeah. Yep. I mean, if everyone was shut down. But, you know, if you're spending outside your means, then
11: that's not good either.
12: It's not good for your economy.
11: No, exactly. Tim, you've done this challenge.
13: I have. It wasn't voluntarily. Like, I sort of sold my house, and my settlement on my house was delayed by, it was a number of weeks. I think all up it was 6 weeks in the end, and we had no option but to ensure that we didn't spend any money, because it didn't seem that it was on the horizon of it ever going away, and it finally

0: he did. So, but I've spent 20 odd years in Australia, and I've moved back because the cost of living here is cheaper. So when I hear people whinging about things costing too much, they need to look at places like Western Australia and parts of Queensland where, you know, you're $1,000 a week rental, like, you know, and the cost of fuel is up there, and, you know, wages aren't as good as people, the myth of being in a mine, it's not as good as people say it is, because everything else is so expensive, like in the supermarket. Yeah.
1: Yeah, the cost of living crisis has been in the news for a very, very long time, hasn't it? And yeah, I wonder if it becomes a self-fulfilling prophecy in a way. But hey, Tim, you know, once you'd lived like that so frugally, did that change? Did you learn anything about yourself? Did you learn how you could live?
0: Yeah, I learned that I have a lot of guilty pleasures. Oh. I learned that, I didn't really spend a lot before that, but then you realise, you know, there's certain things that you buy at the supermarket that you're like, well, that's really expensive. Like, you know, like, for example, like the most fancy block of cheese, you know, can go to other things, you know, the price that you spend. So that's just a comparison. Like, you know, there's other things that I noticed that, you know, for example, going to the petrol station and filling up every single time is what I would do. Well, like, if you had no money, like, you'd spend $20 or $30, you know, and try and figure out that'll get you by, like, rather than filling up every time, because you sort of need to have that money in your pocket, because, you know, you might need it for a doctor, or you might need it for something else. So,
2: yeah. Thanks very much, Tim. I think food wastage is probably something for a lot. I mean, certainly in my household, I don't want to pass judgment on anyone else, but the amount of food we throw away because we didn't use it, because I was too tired to maybe cook it, I mean, that does my head in when we get to the end of the week and I'm like, oh my God, we didn't use that chicken.
1: Yeah. Oh, yeah, throwing away meat.
2: Yeah.
1: Evil.
2: It is evil.
1: A being has died to feed you.
2: And it would have been a tasty being.
1: And you're out. Mm. You're ordering an Uber Eats, or you're out spending money before you eat the chicken that you've already bought.
2: Yeah.
1: That's shocking. But, you know, I wonder the joy of spending money on things compared to the stress of having no money.
2: Mm.
1: If you see what I'm saying?
2: Yeah.
1: You might actually get more happiness by living below your budget as opposed to over it.
2: Yes.
1: There's an illusion that spending makes you happy.
2: Mm.
1: It doesn't necessarily.
2: It's a very short-term thing.
1: I just suggested this buy nothing challenge to my wife by text. She replied, no thanks. So I guess we won't be doing it.
2: Yeah.
1: Okay.
2: That's the problem when you've got to get someone else across the line.
1: Matt Heath telling us to spend nothing after he says at the start of the show that he has 5 TVs playing Fake Fires all day. Lucky for some, you try it.
2: I mean, is it 5 TVs? Might be 4 TVs.
1: Might be 4 TVs.
2: Yeah. Fair enough. Right, keep those calls coming through, 0800 80 1080, and taking your calls, your text 9292. Could you do the Buy Nothing Challenge for 30 days? Have you done it? Tell us. It is 11 to 2.
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0: things like that. We are lacking that now. We need, people need to go right back to basics, not waste food. I can look in somebody's fridge and say, I can make you a really cool meal. That's my passion, you know, that's my super...
1: This is good news, Shelley. I'm going to send you a picture of my fridge and we'll see what we can throw together tonight.
0: Yeah, but it's like you've got to pantry
1: before we,
0: as well.
1: Before we give up and order an Uber Eats.
0: yeah, don't give up. It's once you know how to do it, it's like a little light turned on. It's so easy. It's like, you know, I live by myself now. And it's really hard cooking for one when you're used to cooking for a huge farming family, you know, from anywhere from 6 to 15 people at a time. So I cook in bulk and I freeze it.
1: Well, good on you, Shelley.
2: Yep, that is
1: so
2: the way to do it.
1: We have to go.
2: We do.
1: This thesis says it's a cost of consumerism crisis, not a cost of living crisis.
2: Yeah. Whoa, that's some insight right there.
1: Snowing in Island Bay.
2: Okay. Good discussion. Thank you very much to everyone who gave us a call and text through New Sport and Weather on its way. You're listening to Matt and Tyler.
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8: It's 2 o'clock. I'm Raylene Ramsey. Snow is falling in central Wellington, not seen at sea level since August 2011. Videos on social media show flurries of snow from sites including Victoria University and Parliament buildings. Met Service says the city can expect frequent sleety showers this afternoon as snow lowers to 200 metres. It's part of a polar blast from Antarctica, first hitting Dunedin early today. Dunedinites have been advised to avoid travel, with parts of State Highway 87 closed and buses and schools shut for the day. Herald reporter Ben Tomsett says driving's been difficult in Dunedin, with most now hunkering down.
9: Definitely some people have parked in positions they probably wouldn't normally park in. You know, you can see the tyre tracks in the snow and they're quite strange looking in places.
8: Today's Cook Strait ferry sailings have been cancelled and snow warnings hold for Wellington's Remataka Hill Road, Desert Road and Napier Taupo Road. At least 10 police staff face criminal charges.

0: high of 11. And Saturday, fine, apart from evening cloud and a high of 14 degrees.
1: The big stories, the big issues, the big trends, and everything in between. Matt Heath and Tyler Adams Afternoons. 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
2: Very good afternoon to you. Welcome back into the show. It is 2:06. So it's all go for snow in the south as this polar blast seems to grip much of the country. Police in Dunedin urging people to avoid travel unless absolutely necessary. A lot of snow in Dunners. Looks absolutely beautiful. And the latest that we just had in via text was that snow starting to fall in parts of Wellington.
3: It's snowing in Johnsonville.
2: Mm-hmm.
3: This texter, Pauline, says it's snowing in Mount Victoria, Wellington. Oh. Maria says snowing in Island Bay. Only other time it has ever snowed here was 2011, says Maria.
2: Mm-hmm.
3: Hi, guys. It's also snowing in Island Bay. Why did I already say that? that's a different text to saying that. So that's confirmed. Tyler and Matt, snow flurries in Tawa.
2: Good on Tawa.
3: It's cold too.
2: Yeah.
3: And the text says it's snowing in Owakuni.
2: How good for the ski field.
3: Yeah.
2: Mount Ruapehu will be looking beautiful.
3: The thing is, right, as I talked to my son in Dunedin this morning, and he was saying, it's snowing, because he's been brought up in central Auckland. I often think it's odd, being a Dunedinite as I am, that I've brought up a couple of central Auckland kids.
2: Yeah, what happened?
3: They're very. When I was growing up, I used to think people in Auckland were so glamorous.
2: Mm.
3: Like, it's like people that are growing up in Hollywood or something.
2: Yeah, the big city lights, absolutely.
3: Yeah, I go, wow, look at that, they've got a bridge.
2: I thought they were coming from Christchurch.
3: Yeah. Yeah, and then I bought up a couple of them. But anyway, my son's down there in Dunedin, and he goes, it's snowing outside. He was so excited. It's snowing, snowing. And then, you know, I felt a little bit nostalgic for living in a city that actually has a winter.
2: Mm.
3: Because what is it today in Auckland? 14 degrees?
2: Yep.
3: And look, it's definitely colder than it is in summer.
2: It is. There's a chill out there.
3: And, there's a bit of rain about. But what? It just sort of begs the question: is this true? Someone says snowing in Kaitaia. I need to confirm that, Kevin. No way.
2: We need pictures, mate.
3: You need to confirm that. But which area, which city, which town in New Zealand has the best winter?
2: Mm.
3: Let's talk about that. 0800 80 1080.
2: Yep, 9292 is the text number. Because, you know, a lot of people, maybe even in the south, you'd say, "Come on, get, you know, the winterless north. Surely it's better up in the north." But a lot of people push back at that idea.
3: Yeah, because you could say Dunedin, right? Mm. So average winter temperature, 7.3 degrees.
2: Yep.
3: But the winter rainfall, tiny,
2: 165
3: millimetres, but 333 sunshine hours. So it's cold.
2: Yes.
3: In some places, but dry as.
2: Yes.
3: And so it depends what you like, because, you know, cold but dry.
2: Mm.
3: Is probably better than warmer but soaking wet.
2: Absolutely. You're speaking my language, those crisp South Island mornings in winter. But what do you say? Where is the best place in New Zealand to have winter? 0800 80 1080 is the number to call in, 9292. And hey, if you're in Wellington or Kaitaia and it's snowing, by all means, give us a call and let us know how thick it is and what people are doing around you. 9292 is the text number. Back very shortly, it is 2:10.
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8: With Your Ride, New Zealand's number one taxi app, download Your Ride today. A polar blast from Antarctica has reached central Wellington, with light snow falling at sea level for the first time since 2011. Sleety showers are expected through the afternoon. And today's Cook Strait ferry sailings are cancelled, and snowfall warnings cover Rimataka Hill Road, Desert Road and Napier Taupō Road. People in snow-struck Dunedin are being told to avoid travel. RNZ's reporting at least 10 police staff are facing criminal charges, including kidnapping and sexual offending, assault, blackmail, threats and damage. Others face charges including firearms trafficking and drug supply. National MP Nancy Liu has posted an AI fail with an online campaign poster urging people to party vote National, displaying a messed up New Zealand flag on top of the beehive. It also doesn't have the required authorisation statement. Worry every time we walk out. 50 strikes for firefighters, a milestone they never wanted. You can see the story.

0: Yeah, thank you. I'm a South Islander who lived in northern Canada for 3 years. This is text to try negative 35 degrees for the coldest 4 months in winter, and you never drove on the actual road for 7 months, and no one complained about the temperatures and driving on ice for 7 months without a single accident. Everyone adapted. Cheers, Paul. Mm. Yeah, you gotta. You can't let your cat go out, can you, in Canada, because you'll...
1: It won't come back.
0: Well, you end up with a catsicle.
1: Yeah.
0: I was talking to a mate who was over in Canada, and he was walking down a street heavily covered up. You know, you can't even have any of your face showing, and he saw just a cat frozen on top of a car.
1: Jesus, that's confronting.
0: The cat had gone out.
1: Yeah.
0: And then it became a catsicle.
1: Yeah. Keep those texts coming through. This one says, "G'day, lads. Sorry to be the Grinch that stole winter, but when the media say snow in Wellington, to quantify that, it was sleeting briefly in town. The ground is wet, and the snow ploughs aren't out yet. Just yet. It's bleepin' freezing, though. Stay warm, New Zealand. John from Wellington."
0: Just snowed in Karori.
1: There you go.
0: Says this texter.
1: Right.
0: The best place to have winter in New Zealand is Fiji. Mm. It is great in Fiji in winter.
1: It's lovely and warm, yeah. Not much snow in Fiji. A lot of texts coming through for Wanaka, and I can't push back on that. I think Wanaka is a beautiful place to spend in Wellington. A lot of sunshine, not a hell of a lot of rain, and obviously with those mountains to look back on. I mean, can you beat Wanaka?
0: Alan says, "Hello, just had a spectacular snow shower at 200 metres in Western Hills of Wellington, like being in a ski movie."
1: Good times.
0: Good on you, Alan.
1: All right, 0800 80 1080. If you're in Wellington at the moment, how is it actually looking? Is it snowing or is it more sleeting? And if you're in Dunedin at the moment, how was your start to the day and how is it looking right now? Tell us.
0: The text says, "How dare you read out those horrible words about Wellington?" Mm. I just call them how I see them. Yeah. Oh, no, hang on a minute. No, I just read out. I'm just sharing what people want to share.
1: Nothing censored on this show.
0: I didn't.
1: It's all open.
0: No way did I endorse what they said.
1: Yeah, if you want to push back, by all means. 9292 is that text number. It is 12 to 3. Back very shortly.
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1: It is 9:23, so where is the best place to have winter in New Zealand? 0800 80 1080. On the back of this quite significant snowfall happening in Dunedin and other parts of the South Island, seems to be moving north. What do you reckon? Tell us, 9292, if you want to send a text as well. Robin, how are you this afternoon?
8: I'm fine. I wanted to let you know that I'm at Waikanae Beach on the Cavity Coast.

0: See, that's what it takes.
1: What an uplifting way to end the hour.
0: Absolutely. What a great discussion that was.
1: Shame on that person that was shaming Wellington and shaming Sir Peter Jackson for not getting out of Wellington on his private jet.
0: Peter Jackson wants to stay in Wellington. He can stay in Wellington. He's a great Wellingtonian. Great discussion. Thank you to everyone who gave us a buzz. And if you're down in Dunedin, hope you're staying warm. And if it's still snowing, stay safe out there. But coming up in a few minutes after the news, a new topic for you. Stand by for that. But new sport and weather is fast approaching. Listening to Matt and Tyler, good afternoon to you. 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
11: It's 3 o'clock. I'm Raylene Ramsey. An Antarctic blast will keep bringing much of the country chilly temperatures until tomorrow. Flurries of snow have been dusting central Wellington, expected to fall to 200 metres this afternoon. Cook Strait ferry sailings are cancelled and snow warnings cover Wellington's Remetaka Hill Road, the Desert Road and Napier Taupo Road. Met Services' Samkalo Magwala says a huge high-pressure system is transporting polar air northwards.
12: With the southerlies expected to pick up this afternoon, with the combination of wind and low temperatures, it will really feel very cold.
11: Further south, people in Dunedin have been advised to avoid travel. With a section of State Highway 87 closed, school shut and buses cancelled. MB is investigating workplace conduct and culture at the Financial Markets Authority. The FMA board supports the probe, which Christy McDonald KC will lead. MB says it'll be done as soon as reasonable. The authority's chief executive went on leave last week after multiple workplace concerns were raised. Kauri dieback has struck the oldest tree at Coromandel's Long Bay Kauri Walk near the tip of the peninsula. Council and iwi have been monitoring the visibly unwell 1,200-year-old tree since 2023. Claudia O'Neill has more.
13: Nearby soil testing has detected traces of the tiny pathogen that infects kauri through their roots, starving them of water and nutrients. Waikato Regional Council says the tree's been injected with phosphite to suppress the pathogen and boost its natural defences. It says it's not a cure, but it could prolong the tree's life and limit spread.
11: Energy Minister Simeon Brown says the government plan to reduce power costs is working. The Northern Infrastructure Forum and Auckland Business Chamber have released a policy calling for breaking up the big four gentailers. Auckland Business Chamber head Simon Bridges says he's given a copy of the policy to every political party. Brown says he's had a quick look, but the government's happy with its progress on energy.
14: We've seen wholesale prices reduced by about a third. We've got a significant amount of renewable generation under construction right now, and our fast-track legislation is making a big difference.
11: MB acknowledges there's a risk some breaches of the Healthy Home Standards are going unreported. Data released to Newstalk ZB under the Official Information Act shows almost 3,700 properties were impacted by breaches across all closed cases in the 11 months to May. More than 15% of cases were closed with no further action taken, and just two complaints led to tenancy tribunal orders. MB's Brett Wilson says while it's a complaints-based system, they also carry out their own investigations.
15: We're trying to identify situations where the tenants haven't proactively sought help from us, but there is still an issue in the property.
11: A technology faux pas from National MP Nancy Liu. She posted an AI-generated campaign image, including the beehive, flying a messed-up New Zealand flag. It tells people to party vote National but has no authorisation statement. National's Erica Stanford says people make mistakes.
16: Goodness knows I've made many myself. It's not really the biggest issue of the day, is it? Surely.
17: The Newstalk ZB Sport. A chance for high-performance sport. New Zealand director Steve Chu to slow down momentarily. Now the Commonwealth Games have concluded. The New Zealand team returned 36 medals from Glasgow, reaching their target of at least 35 thanks to an 8-medal rush on the final day. Chu says HPSNZ will review results with respective sporting organisations, but with eyes already on the 2028 Olympics.
18: We're well on our way to LA and we're already looking forward to the next Winter Olympics and Paralympics in the French Alps. Take a deep breath, but things move pretty quickly because Los Angeles is not far away. Beauty of sport, there's something to watch all the time.
17: A rising New Zealand basketball coach, fresh off a stint with the San Antonio Spurs at the NBA Summer League, has landed a role with the Breakers. Josiah Mama has joined as an assistant ahead of the new Australian NBL season. Breakers President of Basketball Operations Dylan Boucher says Mama is widely recognised as one of the sharpest young minds in the sport in Australasia. The Breakers open their season at home on September 20 and have one more spot to fill on their playing roster. Basketball coverage with BK's Cinnamon Sugared Funnel Fries. It's like having fries for dessert. Auckland FC is interested in signing All Whites captain Chris Wood if and when the price is right. Co-owner Ali Williams has revealed the Black Knights have sounded out the 34-year-old Premier League striker about a potential return home to New Zealand. Williams says Wood's out of their range at the moment, but the price tag may not be the be-all and end-all in the future.
19: Sometimes it's about a stage in your life. If we can offer more things than just money, and I think we're doing that in terms of a city that really, really genuinely loves football, genuinely gets behind you, and bigger things like family and well-being and all that.
17: And Willie Walker has left his post as coach of the three-time defending Super Rugby Opiki champions, the Blues. The former Māori All Black has been named to take charge of the Fijian women's side. I'm Clay Wilson. That's Newstalk ZB News and Sport with Fisher Funds, New Zealand's largest specialist KiwiSaver provider. It's 3:05. Matt Heath and Tyler Adams are next.
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20: Stay safe and drive to the conditions this winter. And if you are braving the roads this afternoon, Ferry Road is now slow eastbound approaching Aldwyn's. Moderate to heavy in patches along Brougham Street both ways between Selwyn and Waltham Road. Dean's Ave, heavy in patches northbound from Brockworth Place. Also heavy in patches on Papanui Road both ways between Rugby Street and Heaton. Plan ahead, stay alert, slow down, drop back. A message from Selwyn Road Safety. And that's traffic.
10: Newstalk ZB weather. For more, visit newstalkzb.co.nz.
20: Weather Watch 24/7, the Met Service forecast for Christchurch. For the rest of today, cloudy periods with sleet or snow showers. Strong cold southwesterlies and dropping to a low of zero tonight. Tomorrow, partly cloudy with the chance of a shower until evening. Southwesterlies and a high of 9 degrees. A low of minus 5 on the way tomorrow night. Thursday, fine with westerlies dying out in the morning and a forecast high of 9.

0: Association. So they had a study.
1: Good people.
0: Yeah, good people, where they asked 535 licensed drivers 24 questions around road rules and driving behaviour. The majority of participants answered less than 70% of those answers correctly.
2: Yeah, right. So big gaps in people's knowledge.
0: Mm.
2: The lowest, there was somewhat the lowest score recorded was 5 out of 24.
0: That is poor.
2: Well, the highest. No one got all of it.
0: Mm.
2: Highest out of the entire survey was 23 out of 24.
0: Not bad from that person.
2: Do you need to know the road code, though, really? Do you need to know the whole road code? Don't you just sort of basically know, you know it for the test, and then you pass, and then you sort of work it out as you go around?
0: yeah. You just get the bare basics, and then you figure it out as you go.
2: Or New Zealand drivers. Is this representative of New Zealand drivers being out there not knowing what they're doing?
0: Mm.
2: I mean, does anyone really know what you do on a roundabout?
0: I think I do.
2: Okay.
0: I back myself to know what to do on a roundabout. But what do you say? 0800 80 1080, are we bad drivers here? I mean, this study has led to the AA suggesting a new scheme where drivers take an optional test when renewing their licence, and if they do that, they get a discount on the fee. I mean, do they really need us to go through? Because that is that's before you start your learner's license, right? You've got to go through those punishing questions on what's in the road code. And let's be honest, some of those questions, do they really matter? Like what exactly per millimetre your tread should be to pass a warrant? I mean, you know what a bald tyre is.
2: Yeah, and do we really need to know how to interact safely with cyclists? Aren't they all in bike lanes now?
0: 9292, if you want to answer that one. I'll plead the fifth.
2: No, I don't know. Are New Zealanders particularly bad drivers? Because this suggests that New Zealand drivers driving around not really knowing the rules, right?
0: Mm, mm.
2: Are we particularly bad? I don't know.
0: I have found that in roundabouts, I've got to say. People heading into roundabouts and they go a bit crazy with their indicator. I think they're really trying to do the right thing. But when you're indicating seven different directions when you go into the roundabout, I mean, you're probably better just not indicating at all.
2: Yeah, right. Okay, so my understanding of a roundabout, right, is you indicate to get on. Oh, do you need to indicate to get on? Because there's only one way you can get on.
0: Yeah, no indicating to get on. So
2: I mean, you could.
0: Yeah, you could. Yeah,
2: but you don't really need to.
0: No.
2: I mean, it just shows that you're not insane. You're not going to go the other way.
0: Yes, yeah.
2: Telling people to get the hell out of the way.
0: Yeah.
2: But once you're on, you indicate until you're going to get off. If there's multiple exits, you don't indicate until you're going to get off, and then you indicate to get off.
0: Bang on, you would have passed. So that's a tick for you, Matt Heath.
2: Who doesn't know that?
0: Well, you think so, but some people keep indicating around the whole thing.
2: Yeah. Well, what are the biggest gaps in people's knowledge? 0800 80 1080.
0: 9292 is the text as well. Are we bad drivers? And what do you reckon about this idea from the AA? Tell us. It is 3:10. We'll be back in a few minutes.
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0: I mean, the street code, maybe.
1: Well, I mean, there is a bit of that in the roundabout, right? So yeah. In the roundabout, you know, because you got right away because you're on there.
0: Yeah.
1: So you got to get on there.
0: You can't muck around. If you hesitate, you've lost your chance. You've got to wait for the people to come round. Yeah. Don't muck around. Just back yourself.
1: Hey, the text says, I love New Zealand, but you guys are terrible on your roundabouts. Okay.
0: Tell us more. We need more context. 0800 80 1080 is the number to call. We're going to play some messages, but just before I do that, should we do some questions out of the road code right now? Okay. I haven't done this one, so I don't know.
1: Okay,
0: so we'll both do it. All right, here we go. It's quite a confusing one, actually. What is the least distance of clear road you must have in front of you when you have finished passing another vehicle? And the options are 50 metres, 100 metres, 150 metres, 200 metres.
1: 200 metres.
0: I'm going to go 150. All right, so we'll do 200 metres here. Submit.
1: I mean, I'd do it with 50, but...
0: We were both wrong.
1: What is it?
0: The answer was B, 100 metres. All right, so that's question one.
1: I was just trying to come across, I was kind of virtue signal that I was overly safe by saying 200
0: metres. Safe, yeah. Right, tell us your thoughts, 0800 80 1080, are Kiwis bad drivers, and what is the worst behaviour you see on the road? It is 18 past three.
1: Clearly Tyler and I should hand in our licences.
0: Not a great start, more soon.
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0: 20 past three, so the AA says many of us don't know the road code. Does that really matter? And are we bad drivers in this country? What do you reckon? 0800 80 1080. Or if you want to send a text message, 9292 is that number.
1: This person makes a really good point. Kiwis are the worst drivers in the world on the roads. However, on the racetrack, some of the best.
0: Yeah.
1: Got to say that. You got your Liam Lawsons, you got your Matt Paynes. Mm. You're Ryan Woods.
0: Good at speed.
1: Yeah.
0: Speed and handling.
1: Yeah. Yeah,
0: so does the road code really matter? Does it matter to those guys? They've done all right.
1: They're different set of skills.
0: Yeah.
1: I mean, if you watch the supercars, there's a lot of tailgating in the supercars.
0: Yeah, very true.
1: Point two behind.
0: Yeah. 0800 80 1080 is the number. G'day, Grant.
10: G'day. How are you?
0: Very good. What's your thoughts?
10: Well, where I live... If I'm heading north in the main street of my township, there's a pedestrian crossing.
0: Mm-hmm.
10: Now, we all know what a pedestrian crossing is.
1: Yes.
10: And then 25 minutes over the pedestrian crossing, there's a raised piece in the road to allow people to cross. And they, right in the centre of the road, they have a point where you should stop and allow the traffic to keep going. Then when the traffic is gone, then you can cross the road again.
0: Mm.
10: So you've moved another 25 metres down and we've got a roundabout. And on the roundabout, there's four entries and four exits, whatever way you want to look at it, and they've got the

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8: With Your Ride, New Zealand's number one taxi app, download Your Ride today. Green Party co-leader Chloe Swarbrick's been booted from Parliament for accusing the Speaker of double standards, for not making Winston Peters apologise for accusing Labour's leader of lying. She also raised issues over Peters interjecting during question time. The Green Party had earlier written to the Speaker about Winston Peters telling a Chinese-born MP to go back to his own country, reminding Jerry Brownlee he's responsible for upholding Parliament's standards and safety. An Antarctic blast that's dusted downtown Wellington and other low-lying parts with snow will bring chilly temperatures to much of the country until tomorrow. Cook Strait ferry sailings are cancelled, with snow warnings for Wellington's Rimataka Hill Road, the Desert Road and Napier Taupo Road. Cody Dieback's been confirmed in soil around a 1,200-year-old tree at Coromandel's Long Bay Cody Walk. It's been injected with phosphite to suppress the bug and boost its defences. Why some major events are worth more to a city than just their visitor numbers. You can see the full column at nzherald.co.nz. Back to Matt Heath and Tyler Adams.
9: Thank you very much, Raylene. So we're talking about Kiwi driving behaviour. The AA asked 535 licensed drivers 24 questions about road rules and driving behaviour, and they found the majority of participants answered less than 70% of those questions correctly. So are we terrible drivers in this country? What do you reckon? 0800 80 1080.
10: This person asked a good question. How do you know someone's blind, you knobs?
9: Because I got the white cane.
10: Yeah, but...
9: Look, that was just how it's written. I'll take that up with the whoever writes the questions for the road code.
10: Yeah, there needs to say someone with a white cane in front of them tapping the ground.
9: Yeah.
10: Because their question said you see someone with a white cane. I mean, they might just be carrying the cane.
9: Yeah, could just be very dapper.
10: They might be have bought the cane for their blind friend and they're taking it home.
9: Very true. 9292 is the text number. G'day, Mike.
11: Those canes collapse. Come on.
10: Oh, good point.
9: Yeah.
10: Good point.
9: Yeah.
11: Yeah. Hey, good show, guys.
9: Thank you. Nice show.
11: Yeah. Look, what really drives me nuts when I was driving and really rips my undies to shreds is these absolute nutters that get on a motorway on ramp,
9: yep.
11: Right? And just as they're passing over that to the threshold, they come to a complete stop, waiting for a gap.
10: Oh yeah.
11: That's just. And meanwhile, the traffic's building up behind, you know, the drivers behind them. It's just like, it's really, really, really, really dumb. You know, they obviously don't get the thought

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0: Matt Heath, Tyler Adams, with you as your afternoon rolls on. Matt Heath and Tyler Adams, afternoons, News Talk ZB.
9: 16-4, so are we bad drivers in this country? The AA did a survey of 535 current drivers and most of them failed. The road code questions they were asked, so what do you reckon?
10: Rachel says, hey, Matt and Tyler, I'm a 16-year-old learner driver who is currently taking driving lessons. I had a lesson this morning. There was a situation where I was giving way at a roundabout. There was a van who wasn't indicating at all. As one does, I think he must be going straight ahead. Wrong. I go to start driving, and of course, he then decides to indicate saying otherwise. My instructor had to slam his foot on the brake. The point is, indicating, especially through a roundabout, is a rule for a reason.
9: Good text, that one. Hopefully that didn't mean they failed that particular test.
10: Yeah.
9: I mean, when the instructor has to slam on the brakes, it's usually not a good sign, but that was clearly not your fault.
10: Well, anyway, it's an instructor, not a test.
9: Yeah, right.
10: A lesson, a driving lesson.
9: Yeah. Okay, so well, that's good.
10: I mean, I guess you can fail a driving lesson. Because you go pretty badly.
9: G'day, Craig.
11: Hey, just a quick one before my point. They always say before you do a manoeuvre, you've got to indicate a minimum of 3 seconds.
9: Yep.
11: It's impossible to do when you're going down the roundabout.
10: Oh, yeah. Good point. It is. It is a good point.
11: So, but what would you do if a cop came at you, you're sitting at a red light, and a cop came behind you, or a fire engine with its light flashing?
9: Move out of the way?
11: Would you go through the red light to do that?
9: No.
10: Explain that again. Sorry, Craig. I was
11: in my truck, and a cop car came up behind me with his light flashing.
10: Yep.
11: Come up with a great rate of knots. The only way he could get through was for me to go through the red light, which I safely could, but I got a red light camera ticket, and I wrote in, and I wasn't let off. Now, if there's an emergency vehicle behind me or whatever, there's no way you'll go through a red light.
9: It's a great question, because so there was no way you could shimmy to the left or right. You were jammed in.
11: In a truck, you couldn't do that. So I've got a yellow beacon on the roof. I turned that on. There were really no cars coming, so I went through. The cop took off at a great rate of knots.

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11: It's 4 o'clock. I'm Raylene Ramsey. Snow's coated the South Island today and dusted parts of the north in an icy blast set to deepen overnight. Central Wellington's had snow flurries. Cook Strait ferries are cancelled and snow warnings remain for the Remataka Hill, Desert and Napier Taupō roads. Further south, Christchurch is preparing for its coldest morning yet at minus 5. Dunedinites have been told today to avoid travel with part of State Highway 87 still closed. Met Services' Somkelo Magwala says southerly winds are making things feel extra cold.
12: We have this huge high pressure which is fetching cold air from the polar region, transporting it to New Zealand.
11: A pay equity case has kicked off in the High Court in Wellington today. Five unions and the Human Rights Commission are challenging the government overhaul of equity legislation. It cancelled 34 active claims and tightened the rules for taking a case. NZEI support staff leader Ellie Kingy says the changes affected about 180,000 workers.
13: But what's at stake in court today is the future of working women in our country. Is the future of them being paid equitably with having good conditions.
11: The Green Party's written to Speaker Gerry Brownlee reminding him of his responsibility to uphold Parliament's standards and safety. During a debate last week, NZ First leader Winston Peters told Chinese-born Green MP Lawrence Xu Nan to go back to his own country. MPs, including the Prime Minister, have labelled the comment racist. Greens co-leader Marama Davidson says the party's outlined racism is not acceptable in the House.
14: And that at the very least, Mr. Peters should withdraw and apologise.
11: Greens co-leader Chloe Swarbrick was booted from Parliament this afternoon after saying the Speaker had double standards for not making Peters apologise for accusing Labour's leader of lying. She also raised Peters' interjections in question time. Retail NZ says workers

Over the next 3 hours. Well, first, Rotorua Mayor Tania Tapsell in a minute on whether Chris Luxon should have apologised or not. Simon Bridges later on, he wants the gentailers broken up, so how would he do it? And as you've heard with the talkback, we're not good drivers according to the AA. What do they think we should do about it? We've got Murray Olds out of Australia, Azaria Howell on politics, we've got news as it breaks, and you can have your say on the text 9292, small charge applies. Dickens. It's 8 minutes after four. So I was very sad to hear of the death of Rod Litt.

0: until he got fired. He got fired because he wrote a piece about protesting farmers and describing them as angry, ruddy-faced men, which was enough to trigger the politically correct BBC, even though I'd say that's an honest face. I'd say that's an honest opinion. I mean, you know, angry, ruddy-faced men, farmers. But there we go. That was the BBC for them. That was political correctness. And that is where he found his fame. He started taking on the commissars of correctness. He took on the race relations industry and increasingly strident advocates of transgender rights. And he did it well. And through all of that, many actually believed he was some sort of right winger. But no. Rod was the son of a train driver. He grew up in Middlesbrough in the north. He formed a punk band as a teenager, and the first thing he did was join the Socialist Workers' Party. He was a member of the Labour Party for 40 years until they threw him out. They threw him out for pointing out that they were a bit anti-Semitic. That's Rod for you. He loathed members of the London elite who showed their contempt for the white working class because Rod thought they'd been left behind by social change, bad education and modern obsessions with multiculturalism and minority rights. And he was right. And that was Rod. Rod was an old-fashioned socialist, but he was conservative. It's the sort of person we don't have these days. A true cloth cap, working class fella. And still conservative. Just because you're conservative doesn't mean you're right wing. Just because you're liberal doesn't mean you're left wing. And you've got to say this about Rod. You see, no one is for the true working class in this day and age. You can say these days in New Zealand, there is a battle between the sorted and the not sorted. The workers, the guys at the bottom, well, the not sorted, they're tired of being ignored. Rod Little heard them because Rod was one of them. And we are the poorer for his loss.
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0: And our international correspondent this hour is, in fact, Murray Olds, who is also an old-fashioned socialist as well. He's coming to us from Australia. But first, let's talk about the roads, shall we? If you had to sit your driver's license theory test today, you reckon you could pass? I'm very sorry to tell you that chances are you probably wouldn't. And I know this is going to get you grumpy and you're yelling at the radio. We all know you're the greatest driver that's ever existed on this planet Earth, and New Zealand is full of the greatest drivers that have ever existed on this planet Earth. But that's not so. The AA has done research and they found that of all the drivers they quizzed, both new and experienced drivers, on average, they got only about 70% of the questions right. So Dylan Thompson is from the AA. He's their road safety spokesperson. He joins you now. Dylan, g'day.
2: Hi, Andrew.
0: 70%. Well, that's a pass. I got 70% in school C and I thought I was doing well. That's a pass.
2: It's not a pass for a learner license, actually. You've got to get 90% when you're sitting your official learner license.
0: So, okay, so I've had 20% fall back and fall down. I'm still above 50, so isn't that understandable? Isn't that expected?
2: Well, off looking at did driver knowledge change over time, and we thought maybe you were talking about, we didn't see that. The scores were the same whether people had their license for less than a year or 40 or more years. Right. So essentially the knowledge wasn't good to start with, and it didn't get any better. And you know, the other big difference is when you get it wrong on the roads, the consequences can be people getting hurt, can be vehicles getting damaged, can be insurance costs, panel beating, all these things. So I think the consequences are a bit more than 70% for school C.
0: What are we getting wrong?
2: The well, I guess if we want to say the good news, give way rules, actually people did the best at those, and those are very important, but they were still only up at around the 80% mark. The things that people got wrong or least right were new things that had changed around road signs, road rules, or road layouts. So things like bus lanes, cycle lanes, new speed limit areas and things like that. Those were the things where we saw people score the worst.
0: Okay. So you've suggested that maybe what we need is a voluntary refresher module when someone renews their license. Now, how would that work?
2: Yeah, well, we see a huge opportunity for the government here to make renewing your license actually about improving drivers' knowledge rather than just a paperwork exercise like it currently is.

0: The way we see this working best would be when you renew your license every 10 years, you would have two options. One, you could just do the paperwork exercise as you do now, and another one where you got a discount, bit of a financial incentive to do some sort of focus on the care people get wrong, like indicating at roundabouts and some recent rule changes. And we just think it's a win-win to help improve drivers' knowledge and save some drivers a little bit of money.
1: Okay, we'll see what happens. And meanwhile, my last question, if you're turning right at an uncontrolled intersection and an approaching vehicle is turning left into the same street, who must give way?
0: You see, this is really, really, really hard to picture, and that's why I guess they do it with.
1: I'm sorry. Are you refusing to answer the question because you can't visualise it in your head?
0: Well, the driver turning right at an uncontrolled intersection would be giving way to the driver who was turning left because our giveaway rules changed.
1: Dylan, you got a bell, and the bell means you got it right. And congratulations, and thank you so much for joining us. That is Dylan Thompson, the AA Road Safety Spokesperson, and it is now 14 minutes after 4. It's News Talk ZB. So we've got Darcy Waldegrave back with us and talking sport in a few moments' time, and Mr. Andrew Pragnell has decided to depart New Zealand football. And you've got to say, over the 9 years he was in charge, New Zealand football just went from strength to strength. Is it because of Andrew, or was that happening anyway because football is on the rise? We'll talk to Darcy about this next.
2: Act 2 Microwave Popcorn makes action movies pop. So pick up a bag of Act 2 today.
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1: So it takes through immediately. I mean, the one thing about this AA thing, and we're bad drivers, nobody believes they're a bad driver, and everybody's got something to say, but Andy makes a good point, and he says, I would rather see drivers get 100% on their practical and not their theory. And everybody's talking about the same thing that Dylan had. When I gave a verbal question to him, he said, I can't quite visualize, it's quite hard when you just do it, blah, blah. Okay, the theory's hard. I get it. 18 after 4.
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2: 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Starting on Brickerson Road, it's moderate heavy westbound from Islam to Main South Road due to a crash between Hanson's Lane and Main South Road. Do update us on how that's looking. 0800 jammed is the number. Ferry Road is slow eastbound from Morehouse to Aldwyn's. Brougham Street, moderate heavy patches both ways between Barrington and Waltham. 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
0: A lot of people thanking me for praising and marking the passing of Rod Little. One text says, I was surprised and sad to hear about the passing of Rod Little. By the way, it was a sudden death. It was a very fast illness, so it was a bit of a shock. He was 66 years old, which gives all of us in our 60s the conniptions. You know that as well. The text says, he was a good man, and your comments were a good summary of his life. But then John comes up and says, Andrew, before you praise Rod Little, you should really look up his past. It's not good. Oh, yeah, I know that. And you know who would also agree with that? Rod Little. Rod Little never held himself up as anyone's role model. Sometimes it seemed that he despised himself almost as much as his targets. His personal life was a mess. And, I mean, he was all over the place. He married a woman. And then actually had an affair with another woman, and then the two women happened, and then all the women and Rod had this huge battle in the tabloid papers, and it was spicy. And the best thing about it was the language. And in fact, when he started talking about the mess of his personal life, in his middle age, he likened himself to the promiscuous North American montane vole. He said, "In common parlance, I seem to be the sort of chap who couldn't keep it in my trousers." That's Rod Little. He knew his faults, and he knew them well. He also worked with Boris Johnson, who apparently would have meetings with him and spent the whole time just laughing about the mess he made of his personal life. He knew his faults, but he was honest about them, and he knew other people's faults as well. Some people are saying, he renounced his Christianity. Well, did he? In 2017, he wrote a Christmas poem that was published in The Spectator, and it's the most beautiful thing. Rod Little, he was a complex and you could say somewhat challenge man. No, that's compromise. There's a little bit of compromise in all of it. But that's what made him great. And, of course, The Spectator actually ran a thing where listeners and readers actually said, for God's sake, don't tone Rod down. And it's fair to say he didn't tone himself down on the Mike Hosking Breakfast Show as well. Meanwhile, I'm running out of time for a meanwhile. I got a few texts about how right I am that Labour used to be for the working man, but these days are for anything but. And

0: National wouldn't have a clue about the good old Kiwi toilet, except maybe how to take a tax off it. And the Texas is under the surface, resentment is bubbling away because there are people who are feeling left behind, and we're seeing it around the world. That's the rise of Donald Trump for you. And Rod Little was the acceptable face of all of that. Now, still to come, Murray Olds, who's not overly dissimilar to Rod Little in many ways, and we'd look at Australia for you. And the World Wires, and Azaria on politics.
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9: It's 4:30. I'm Raylene Ramsey. An Antarctic blast that coated Dunedin in heavy snow today before moving north to dust parts of Wellington, including the CBD, will keep much of the country chilly until tomorrow. Today's Cook Strait ferry sailings have been cancelled, with snow warnings for the Remataka Hill, Desert and Napier Taupo roads. MB is investigating the Financial Markets Authority's workplace conduct and culture and has Christy McDonald KC to lead. The authority's chief executive went on leave last week after multiple workplace concerns were raised. Winston Peters is not apologising for comments labelled racist by MPs, including the Prime Minister. Peters last week responded to heckling about vaccination from Green MP Lawrence Unan by telling him to go back to his country, saying people there lie like a flatfish. Peters isn't sorry.
10: I was talking about a critical shutdown and cover-up to do with the COVID inquiry, and all the people are going to suffer as a consequence, and he was jeering and shouting from my side. I'm not apologising for them, most certainly not.
9: Landlords are celebrating just 463 healthy homes complaints from tenants in the first 11 months of enforcement. Data released under the Official Information Act shows almost 3,700 properties were impacted by breaches in the 11 months to May. More than 16% resulted in a warning, just two were taken to the Tenancy Tribunal. The Property Investors Federation's Matt Ball says many complaints don't need further action.
11: It'll be a relatively minor thing that could be fixed quite easily and often doesn't even come to the Tenancy Tribunal.
9: in sport and in

0: insistence out of the All Blacks, they're preparing for their South African tour opener against the Stormers with the utmost diligence. Departing New Zealand football boss Andrew Pragnell's pointing to the Football Ferns coaching upheaval as one of the toughest tests of his tenure. A new Blues State of Origin league coach Matt King is outlining his credentials as a true blue New South Welshman. That is News Talk ZB News and Sport with One New Zealand and the power of satellite mobile. It is 4:32. Andrew Dickens is next.
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2: 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Starting on Brixton Road, how's that crash looking between Hanson's Lane and Main South Road? Do update us, 0800 jammed. Expect delays westbound from Whanganui Street. Moderate heavy patches both ways from Mandeville Street to Clyde. Brougham Street, moderate heavy patches as well both ways between Barrington and Waltham. Ferry Road is slow eastbound from Morehouse to Aldwyns. Start strong on cold mornings with Century Batteries, New Zealand's trusted battery.
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10: Afternoon to you. Every 15 minutes somebody says, oh, where's Heather? Heather's still on holiday. She's back on Wednesday along with Barry. So there we go. So this is my last day during the Drive Time show. We're talking about the working class and how there are no politicians that really represent the working class in the way that they used to, like Jim Anderton used to, like Rod Little used to. Donald Trump kind of does, but at the same time, he's from the money elite, so he doesn't really, you know. Now, here's more proof that the Labour Party in New Zealand is a little bit confused. So Labour's Mount Albert MP Helen White has fallen into a bit of a bear pit of unintended consequences. So she was talking to reporters this morning about the threat of the Opportunity Party in her electorate. And while she was talking about things, she casually said she wants to see house prices fall, which, of course, is a very admirable sentiment, particularly for first home buyers. But a drop in property prices would absolutely neuter Labour's proposed capital gains tax. For the party to achieve more revenue to fund the variety of health policies, they need property prices to rise to bring a capital gains tax into play. There's no capital gains tax if there's no capital gain. But the Labour person wants the prices to go down. No capital gain. That's a fundamental flaw in Labour's thinking. And by the way, it's why you'll never hear Chris Hipkins saying something like, oh, I'd like to see house prices or commercial property prices fall. He needs the bucks. You gotta have capital gains to get a capital gains tax. And here's the tightrope. People with property want prices to go up. People without property want prices to go down. Problem is,

0: Azaria, thank you so much. You've been great, but you can have tomorrow off because
1: thank you.
0: Barry's back tomorrow, along with Heather, and I thank you so much, Azaria Howell. And look, everyone goes on about AI and how incredible it is and how smart it is and how it can do things in a nanosecond. But how, if AI is so smart, how come it can't even draw a New Zealand flag? And a simple problem as to the number of stars. I mean, hello, what the hell? Newstalk ZB.
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3: 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Starting on Rickerton Road, that earlier crash near Hanson's Lane is now cleared. Do expect moderate heavy patches both ways between Yaldhurst and Deans. On Ferry Road, it's heavy eastbound from Moorhouse to Aldwyns. Brougham Street, moderate heavy eastbound from the Southern Motorway to Selwyn Street, then in patches both ways from Selwyn to Waltham. Save 15 cents per litre on fuel today at gas with your everyday rewards cards. Time saver traffic.
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15: Well, the trigger that Cabinet has agreed is if it goes under $3 again, we think that would be reason to come back to Cabinet. At that point, we'll also have the futures data. If you've seen the oil price come down significantly, you'd expect that to continue. Once we remove these supports, the only way they can go back in is with legislation. So we want to be sure once we've taken this off that we're ready to stick with that.
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0: It is now coming up 4 to 5. Mike writes, Andrew, it's a pity you're stooping to the gutter to have Swarbrick on your show. I'm glad I will be busy then. Michael, come on, you've got to know your enemy, and surely you are an advocate of free speech. So you have to let these people speak, and then you make your mind up of whether they're an idiot or not. That's what we do here. We let people speak. Winston, it's fair to say, is at the middle of a lot of trouble. He's always like that in an election campaign. He likes to do this. It gets him attention. I get that. But is it starting to wear off? Texter says, Andrew, old saying, if you lose your temper, you lose your advantage. Winston knows he was wrong, and he's just digging himself further into a hole by not apologising and being a curmudgeonly bugger. It's time he retired. Ben reckons that Winston's lost the plot. He needs to get out now with some sort of dignity. Every move he makes at the moment seems to make it worse. You may think that, but he may think, no, there's a whole lot of people, I know there is people, who say, go Winston. And Linda says, you have to admit that the left have a target on Winston's back. The left want to take him out to let opportunity in. Linda, everyone's got a target on Winston's back. National's got a target on Winston's back because he's taking National Party supporters. Labour's got a target on Winston's back because, you know, he's Winston. And he's also taking Labour Party supporters. You know, everyone's got a target on Winston's back, and he's got a target on everybody else's back. Welcome to the election campaign. I am going to talk about the Opportunities Party next hour, briefly, because Ian Taylor's written a very interesting editorial in Stuff about why he's flirting with this party, which I think is a non-event, but more on that later. And Simon Bridges wants to break up the Jen Taylors. Now, how are you going to do that? I mean, they're businesses. They've got their own property rights, haven't they? And he's a business guy. You don't just go around stomping in and breaking up people's businesses. Can you do that, Simon? Well, we'll find out. In just a few moments' time, news is next on News Talk TV.
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20: It's 5 o'clock. I'm Raylene Ramsey. Police in Dunedin were called out about 20 times this morning as heavy snow brought the city to a halt. Senior Sergeant Mark Crawford says they should still avoid unnecessary travel. After drivers this morning hit barriers, vehicles, fences and other objects with no one injured. Part of State Highway 87 is still closed. Today's Cook Strait ferries have been cancelled with snow warnings for the Remataka Hill, Desert and Napier Taupo roads. NZTA crews will monitor overnight, ready to de-ice when possible. Met Services' Samkalo Magwala says the bitter cold and snow will continue.
21: Around the Taihabi region, we are expecting something around 1 to 3 centimetres that will go on until tomorrow evening.
20: At least 10 police staff face criminal charges after National Integrity Unit investigations. Claudia O'Neill has more.
22: RNZ reports one staffer is accused of kidnapping and sexual offending, another charged with assault, blackmail, threats and damage. Others are before the courts on charges including firearms trafficking and drug supply. As of May, the unit was investigating 39 staff. Police told RNZ all information reported to the unit is assessed and if verified progress to a criminal investigation.
20: The Human Rights Commission and five unions are taking the government to court over its pay equity policy. The legislation cancelled 34 active claims and tightened criteria for further claims. The case is running until Thursday at the High Court in Wellington. PSA National Secretary Fleur Fitzsimon says the change was ridiculous and must be fixed.
23: So important because what we know is that the court will give us a fair hearing when the government did it.
20: Labor's energy spokesperson says every option should be considered after another call to break up the Big Four gentailers. The Northern Infrastructure Forum and Auckland Business Chamber have developed a policy to separate the retail and generation arms. Chamber head Simon Bridges says it acts on our two big structural issues. Megan Wood says Labor's open to reform.
3: If we can be convinced and see evidence that it will bring down the cost of electricity for businesses and households, it's something we're willing to look at, but we'd have to be convinced.
20: The Automobile Association wants optional road code refreshers offered at every licence renewal to address gaps in driver knowledge. It suggests people opting in could get a renewal discount. Its survey shows, on average, drivers only correctly answered 68% of road rules questions. Spokesperson Dylan Thompson says understanding was particularly patchy around road signs and bus and cycle lanes.
4: Some of the more recent changes that might have been made on the roads tended to see people score less at knowing what different signs or different road markings might mean.
20: Philip Polkinghorne's left an Auckland courtroom in tears as a coroner heard excerpts of his police interview. He was acquitted of murdering his wife Pauline Hannah in 2021, whose inquest began this week. A Crown prosecutor played the clip during questioning of a detective. The coroner said it may not be good for Polkinghorne to be in the room if it will traumatise him. The court will next hear from police.
5: To Newstalk ZB Sport. Outgoing New Zealand football CEO Andrew Pragnell says FIFA boss Gianni Infantino's leadership has been brought into question. Infantino's bid for another term is coming under pressure, with the Welsh FA withdrawing their backing for him and the European governing body UEFA threatening legal action over his controversial investment proposal. Pragnell, who's stepping down as NZF boss early next year, says their board will decide who it supports going forward.
23: This whole incident and the dialogue that will continue over the months has cast some grave doubts over the future of Gianni, and that'll need to be discussed by the board, and we'll be engaging with a lot of international football stakeholders.
5: Meanwhile, Auckland FC co-owner Ali Williams has revealed they've been in contact with All Whites captain Chris Wood about his future. The 34-year-old striker is off contract with Nottingham Forest at the end of the next English Premier League season. The younger All Blacks are lamenting the loss of South African teams from Super Rugby. COVID disrupted the competition before the South African Rugby Union formally withdrew their four teams in 2020, switching focus to Northern Hemisphere leagues. All Blacks loose forward Wallace Setiti suspects he'd be a better player with more exposure to the Bulls, Stormers, Sharks and Lions.
24: A lot of the boys talk about the tours coming out here and they really enjoyed it, and also we know how quality South African footy is, so would it make us better rugby players? Yeah, 100%, it's quality opposition.
5: The All Blacks open their tour of the Republic against the Stormers in Cape Town on Saturday morning. International rugby coverage with Forklift Solutions, lifting you and your business to a higher level. And a rising New Zealand basketball coach, fresh off a stint with the San Antonio Spurs at the NBA Summer League, has landed a role with the Breakers. Josiah Mama has joined as an assistant ahead of the new Australian NBL season. The Breakers open their campaign at home on September 20. I'm Clay Wilson. That's Newstalk ZB News and Sport with Fisher Funds, New Zealand's largest specialist KiwiSaver provider. It's 5 minutes past five. Andrew Dickens is next.
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25: Rugby's greatest rivalry begins this August on Sky Sport. Starting on Brougham, it's moderate heavy patches both ways between the Southern Motorway and Waltham. Curlitz Road, heavy southbound from the Southern Motorway to Hallswell. And on Riccarton Road, it's moderate heavy patches both ways between Yaldhurst and Deans. Ferry Road, heavy eastbound from Morehouse Ave to Aldwyn's Road. Anything we've missed, let us know on 0800 Jammed. Catch every test of the All Blacks Tour of South Africa live on Sky Sport. 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
26: Weather Watch 24/7, the Met Service forecast. For Christchurch, for the rest of today, cloudy periods with sleet or snow showers. Strong cold southwesterlies and dropping to a low of zero tonight. Tomorrow, partly cloudy with the chance of a shower until evening, southwesterlies and a high of 9 degrees, a low of minus 5 on the way tomorrow night. Thursday, fine with westerlies dying out in the morning and a forecast high of 9. Friday, mainly fine apart from a few afternoon showers. Northeasterlies dying out in the evening with a high of 11, and Saturday fine apart from evening cloud and a high of 14 degrees.
2: 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Andrew Dickens on Heather Duplessy-Allen Drive with

0: of liar. And obviously that is what Winston Peters doubled down on today, using those exact words in the House. I implored the Speaker to apply the rules fairly and equally. I think at the end of the day, look, I can acknowledge the Speaker has a hard job, but really, all we can ask for is that if his job is to referee, that he applies the rules equally. It should really be that simple and straightforward. And look, I did say respectfully, I think the problem is the double standards. Okay. So that was really all I was pointing out.
1: Do you think Jerry's giving Winston a bit of a free ride? I mean, he didn't haul him up on the racist statements the other day.
0: Look, we just see it time and again, and I sit in question time every week that the House is sitting, and Mr. Peters gets away with everything. He is frequently heckling while questions are being asked. It's a long-held rule that is not supposed to be the case. It's not just me who's pointed this out. Kieran McNulty from the Labour Party has also made this point, and might I add, made this point in question time today as well. So I think that that's kind of why I ended up just making that statement, trying to really surface with Mr. Speaker that there is some inequity that's going on here. And look, I'll also make the point that we're nearly 3 years into this term, and I have written to the Speaker and followed the formal process. I've also raised these points of order, and he's oftentimes done nothing at that point in time, preferring to go back and watch the tapes and then doing nothing to accord the same rules with regard to Winston Peters. I've also met with the Speaker about this, and I think what it really all boils down to is that for whatever given reason, our current Minister of Foreign Affairs is allowed to get away with anything. And look, if we want to have double standards in our House of Parliament, then we just need to acknowledge that that's the fact of the reality.
1: But our foreign minister says you just don't understand the standing orders. What do you say to that?
0: Well, Winston Peters seems to, I don't know, get away with skirting the standing orders at all times. Okay. I mean, of course he would accuse me of that. I mean, look, I remember going out onto the tiles a few months ago when Winston had said his latest outrageous thing. And look, I think we all know that this is the playbook. He's been doing it for 40 years now. And I just kind of said to journalists who were asking me to respond to, you know, the outrage and to take the bait, I was just like, guys, he will keep saying it as long as we keep all reporting on it and we call, keep responding to
1: That's right. And he'll keep saying it as long as Jerry doesn't crack down on it. So are you losing confidence in Jerry as a speaker?
0: I am concerned about the fact that at this point we have so many documented instances of the rules not being applied equally. And look, I want to be really clear that this is not about a tit for tat. It's just about basic standards in our House of Parliament. It is an unruly place. There's always going to be robust debate. But at the end of the day, if we can't guarantee that the rules are going to be applied universally, it's just unfair.
1: Thank you for your time, Chloe Swarbrick, the Green Party co-leader. This is Newstalk ZB, and the time is now 17:05, and it's a bit cold. It's a bit cold, and Otago University students chose not to go to university because it's a bit cold and there's a bit of snow on the floor. Poor little snowflakes. But actually, that kind of hides the fact that they've got an attendance problem generally, which we'll talk about next.
2: Ag 2 microwave popcorn makes romance movies pop. So pick up a pack of Ag 2 today.
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4: News Talk ZB. So, an academic at the University of Otago says the university is having an attendance crisis, and apparently only 30% of the students are showing up for some courses. And that's not just today because there's a bit of snow. An Otago University spokesperson says it's not a crisis, but the uni is looking at ways to improve student engagement. So, Daniel Leamy is Otago University Association's president, and he joins me now. Hello, Daniel.
5: Good afternoon. How's it going?
4: Very good. Bit cold for you. I was very disappointed to see how many soft old uni students decided not to go to course.
5: No, they were just out there enjoying the snow. So,
4: of course.
5: Can't blame them.
4: Instead of working towards their futures. Sorry, stop making me grumpy. So the academic that called this a crisis blamed the university's policy to force all lectures to be recorded, which means that people stay home because they know they can see the whole lecture online. Is that a thing?
5: No, I don't think so. The compulsory lecture recording policy down here at the university came into place at the end of last year for this year, and I haven't seen it and I haven't heard of any difference to lecture attendance from that, so I don't know if that's quite the case from what I've seen.
4: All right, then. Have you seen an attendance crisis?
5: Short answer, probably not. Since COVID really was when students were forced to go online to watch their lectures because they literally couldn't come into class in person. I think since then it hasn't quite rebounded to what it was before that. But you know, there's arguments against why that actually is the case. You know, some students throw out there that students are lazy and just don't want to go to class for whatever reason. That it's cold or they can just watch it online or whatever. But an actual fact is there's a lot of other reasons that students don't go to class, you know, whether it be your illnesses or, you know, people working more hours. You know, university's not cheap these days, is it? So, you know, it's working more hours to get their degrees, you're having to balance those sorts of things, you know, disabilities, all these other factors that students have.
4: Yeah, so one thing...
5: You know, there's a lot of people that actually have valid reasons to, like, not go to class.
4: All right, one thing the university is now talking about is trialling a 60% attendance requirement. Would you support that?
5: We haven't discussed it, but as a flat rate, probably unlikely to support it just because... like I say, I think individual circumstances take a bit of precedence here of, you know, for me personally, I could go to all my classes, no problem. But that's because, you know, I'm an able-bodied person that I can be flexible with my work hours sort of thing. Versus other student situations are very different. So it's not, I don't think it's quite as simple as that. Do we support students going to class and the university trying to get students to go to class? Absolutely we do. You know, Otago is known for the student experience, and a big part of that is going to campus and going to class and talking to your mates and all those sorts of things. But we probably wouldn't support an outright number needed to get your grades sort of thing.
4: All right, mate. Thank you so much for joining us. Daniel Leamy from the Students Association. Stay warm. It's 5:23.
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7: 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Starting on Curlitz Road, traffic is moderate heavy southbound approaching Hallswell Road. Brougham Street, moderate heavy patches both ways between the Southern Motorway and Waltham Road. On Rickerton Road, moderate heavy patches as well both ways between Yaldhurst and Deans. Pierce Street, moderate heavy northbound from Athol Terrace through to Dovedale Ave along Waimate Road. 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
4: All right, yes, it's 5:26. Everybody's talking about the Opportunities Party, and I'm not quite sure. I believe they're a bit of a sideshow. They haven't cracked the 5% as yet. But anyway, there we go. Ian Taylor today wrote an opinion piece that was published by Stuff. And in it, he said, throughout his life, he's been a centre-left voter. That's his sorts of thing. But over the whole COVID period of time, with the Labour Party, their response to COVID, and then the way they wasted their supermajority when they had, you know, all the power in the House, it put him off them. And then he started talking to people from the National Party, and he saw that the people at the National Party were having conversations. They were talking to business as well. And he says, that's what I want. I don't want somebody like the Labour Party telling me what to do the way they did. And so he changed his allegiance of a lifetime to the National Party. But now he's becoming disillusioned with the National Party because he believes the tail is wagging the dog. He believes in things like the Treaty Principles Bill, in terms of the pay equity stuff, in terms of the school lunches, etc., that ACT and New Zealand First have too much power. He even suggests that, in fact, Winston Peters has all the power in this current coalition government and not Christopher Luxon and the National Party. So he's disillusioned about them as well. And so he's starting to say, I'm flirting with the Opportunities Party because they want to have a conversation. That's in fact what their leader has said. I want to have conversation. The leader said, I want to get away from tribalism. And Ian has found himself hacked off with the Labour Party, hacked off with the National Party, hacked off with the whole MMP thing. He's been quite beguiled by the Opportunities Party, which is wanting to have a conversation. Now, the problem I have with that is that you don't just vote for a party because they ain't the other two parties who have been in charge either or right the way through from the last 40 years. You don't vote for someone because you don't want to vote for someone else. You vote for that person because of the policies they have. And the Opportunities Party, as soon as they mentioned the universal benefit, I went, well, I'm out. I've read about the universal benefit for 30 years. I don't believe it's going to work. Economists say it's not going to work. Then they added on to that a land tax. And I went, well, that's not going to work either. In fact, this is all, as we've seen in the costing, is going to cost the country an enormous amount of money. So I'm not voting for top. It's a sideshow. You know, it's just getting some press. But I was amazed that Ian Taylor, like too many New Zealand voters, actually votes for people who aren't the people he doesn't like anymore. And that's his only reasoning. Crazy.
6: Dickens.
4: All right, still to come, we've got the huddle. We're going to talk about hot water bottles because, you know, you ought to at some stage. And we're going to talk to Tania Tapsell, the mayor of Rotorua. What does she think about what Chris Luxon said at that Rotorua business conference? This will be interesting. That's next.
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6: 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Giving it to you straight on Heather Duplessy-Allen Drive with Andrew Dickens and One New Zealand. 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
9: It's 5:30. I'm Raylene Ramsey. Labour's immigration spokesperson's given MB officials a dressing down over a failed multi-million dollar border upgrade. Ministry staff didn't reveal to a select committee in March the $35 million project had been axed months earlier. Last week, another $6 million spending was announced. MB staff have conceded the error, but Phil Twyford's told the Privileges Committee reports had warned of project risks.
10: And to say that implementation milestones had slipped is an understatement. I think, objectively, the answers were misleading.
9: A person's critically injured and State Highway 1 is blocked in Northland after a two-vehicle crash about 4 between Marumaku and Kawakawa. Meanwhile, Lagoon Drive bridges blocked at both ends in Auckland's Panmure after a two-vehicle crash, also critically injuring one person. Hopes by security won't be neglected while the government's scrapping regional councils. An independent report showed regional biosecurity programs safeguard our $34 billion primary sector from pests that could cause damage worth more than $1 billion. Local Government New Zealand Regional Chair Dion Swiggs says that work must continue regardless of changing structures.
11: Let's say there's a five-year transition. We're at risk of a $1.7 billion cost from escalating pest management.
9: A coroner is adjourning the inquest into a 25-year-old's drowning at Wellington's waterfront in 2023 until later this month after 2 days of witness statements. In sport, outgoing New Zealand football CEO Andrew Pragnell says FIFA boss Gianni Infantino's leadership has been brought into question. The younger All Blacks are lamenting the loss of the four South African teams from Super Rugby as they prepare for Saturday's tour opener. And the Breakers have signed Josiah Mama as an assistant coach for the new Australian NBL season after a stint at the NBA Summer League. That is Newstalk ZB, news and sport with One New Zealand and the power of satellite mobile. It is 5:33. Andrew Dickens is next.
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13: Final opportunities on current Mercedes-Benz GLE range at Mercedes-Benz Christchurch. On Ferry Road, it's heavy eastbound from Morehouse to Aldwyns. Brougham Street, moderate heavy patches both ways between the Southern Motorway and Waltham. Brickerton Road, also moderate heavy patches both ways from Yaldhurst to Deans. And Deans Ave is heavy northbound approaching Harper Ave. Current generation GLE with savings of at least $31,000 at Mercedes-Benz Christchurch. Time saver traffic and travel.
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17: I can't

0: Minister untenable. And that word's an interesting one because that's what he said of me when he said my position was untenable because I asked whether Trump understood history.
1: Phil, I was just about to say, let's move on from Phil because he's still bitter about the fact that Winston fired him in the first place.
0: I thought
1: we'd move on to Maurice Williamson right now and say, Winston is in the middle of a grumpy phase. He's walked out of a couple of interviews. He's calling people names all over the place. Is this smart political politics or is he a grumpy old man?
2: Well, you have to first of all think that Winston doesn't ever expect to appeal to 100% of New Zealanders. He doesn't ever expect to appeal to 50%. He's got a market out there of 12, maybe 15 at the best. And so everything he has to tailor his messaging to and direct it to is to that 12 to 15% of New Zealanders. I was appalled at it, and I can tell you I'm a councillor and was a member of parliament before that in an electorate that is a huge percentage of Chinese and here at Hauck and Pakuranga. The one place you won't meet them is in the courts. They're fabulous citizens. They do exceedingly well in the education system and in the workplace and so on. And I think denigrating any group of people based on their race is wrong.
1: Mm. Good on you. Maurice Williamson and Phil Goff is on the huddle. We're back in a few moments' time.
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7: All right, News Talk ZB on the pressing issue of how many hot water bottles should you have tonight, because tonight is going to be the coldest night of the year. We have a texter who says, this is a three-dog night tonight. The band's name comes from the freezing desert nights and cuddling up to three dogs to keep warm. So if that's your jam, it's a three-dog night tonight. Ben says, you Jaffers need to harden up, come to Canterbury and be part of the real life. That's why our economy is booming and yours is not. Good on you, Ben. But how many hot water bottles are you using? Sharon says, we are a two hot water bottle family here. Somebody else says two words, electric blanket. Oh, the electricity is so precious, though. I mean, we had the gentailers, and when you split the gentailers, it's so precious. The hot water bottle heated up with a log burner, and, you know, you're saving the electricity. And final text, Andrew, get a wheat bag instead of a hottie. In fact, get two. In fact, get three. In fact, get four. They can each have their own space in the bed. And by the way, get hard. And I wondered what that meant for a while, but obviously it was cope with the cold weather and have a hot water bottle and stop moaning about it, Auckland. So on the way, I'll get to the interview that I almost jumped to half an hour ago, and that's about Helen White, the Labour MP who wants prices of houses to go down, but of course prices on houses have to go out if Labour wants any money out of the capital gains tax. So is this a simplistic view by me, or am I just stupid, or what? We'll find out right after the news and sport.

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7: It's 6 o'clock. I'm Raylene Ramsey. A message of caution for road users in Waikato, Bay of Plenty and South Island state highways, with temperatures expected to plummet overnight. Snow warnings cover the Remataka Hill, Desert and Napier Taupo roads, and NZTA crews will monitor overnight, ready to de-ice roads when possible. NZTA's Mark Owen says people need to drive to winter conditions, and black ice could be the next big challenge.
8: We've just had reports of a vehicle that's spun on Transmission Gully in Wellington, so that just identifies once we get a bit of the snow and hail, or over the next few days ice, there is high risk.
7: Greens co-leader Chloe Swarbrick is defending claiming Parliament's Speaker has double standards. Gerry Brownlee asked Swarbrick to leave the House after she criticised him not making Winston Peters apologise for accusing Labour's leader of making a false statement. Swarbrick told Andrew Dickens it came not long after the Speaker made her apologise and withdraw her accusations a government minister had made false statements.
9: I can acknowledge the Speaker has a hard job, but really all we can ask for is that if his job is to referee, that he applies the rules equally.
7: Not everyone's buying MB officials apologies over the failure to disclose a multi-million dollar project had been axed. At least $40 million was wasted on the border biometrics upgrade. Ministry staff didn't reveal it during a March Select Committee hearing, months after it had shut down. Labour immigration spokesperson Phil Twyford's told the Privileges Committee Parliament was misled.
10: It's untenable, regardless of whether it's a matter of budget secrecy, commercial secrecy, for public servants to dissemble and obfuscate.
7: A former Wellington Council waterfront manager believes waterfront risks must not be ignored, and a 25-year-old's drowning in 2023 was the last straw. A coroner is adjourning the inquest into Isaac Leving's death after 2 days of witness statements until later this month. Former council manager Shane Binney says safety recommendations from a 2022 report were being rapidly implemented at the time Leving's died.
11: That change was happening, and arguably the most significant change the waterfront has had in 20-some years.
7: Rotorua's mayor says Chris Luxon doesn't need to feel sorry after igniting backlash for comments at a local business event. The Prime Minister last week told business owners they have a parent-child mentality and too often ask the government for help. Yesterday, he backtracked, saying that was wrong and didn't acknowledge the challenges many face. But Tanya Tapsell told Andrew Dickens Luxon was right on the money and his comment taken out of context.
12: Yes, times are tough, but actually don't rely on the government to be bailing you out. And I 100% agree with that because, you know, we don't need to keep getting into debt. We need to make sure that we're innovating.
7: The Justice Minister says it's the Electoral Commission's choice whether to count how many unrolled eligible voters turn up to vote this election. People can enrol up until October 25, with the government scraping Election Day sign-up. The Electoral Commission has confirmed it won't count those trying but unable to vote. Paul Goldsmith says although the data could be useful, it's not up to him.
13: It's not a question of whether I'm comfortable or not. It is the Electoral Commission is independent and they make those decisions.
14: To Newstalk ZB Sport. The All Blacks are reiterating their support for each other, whoever is selected for the big matches on the tour of South Africa. Saturday's tour opener against the Stormers in Cape Town arrives 18 days before the first test.

0: Now, one of the stories I've loved about is the new leaseholder for the Molesworth station, that mighty great station there in the middle of the South Island, 500,000 hectares, is it not? And now Ngāi Tahu are going to get to run it. So what do you know about that deal?
1: Yeah, close to 500,000 acres, I think, Andrew, 182,000 hectares. Yeah, look, five parties applied to get the lease. Only two of them were public, Ngāi Tahu, who have a very good farming record, to be fair, and they've got a very strong balance sheet, and I'm sure that played into the hands of Doc when they made this decision. But the other one was interesting, was the former manager, Jim Ward. Now, he ran Molesworth for 24, 25 years, great bloke. He got together a group of strong business people, and he wanted to set up Molesworth as a station for the nation, a charitable trust operation. Unfortunately, he got pipped at the post, or he was beaten by Ngāi Tahu. Now, what he's saying, as a bloke who's poured his heart and soul into this property, is that he hopes and he expects that Ngāi Tahu will continue on the good work when it comes to controlling broom, and especially wilding pines, a huge issue on Molesworth there. And he also put a hell of a lot of work in trying to make Molesworth TB-free. In fact, it got its first TB-free accreditation just before he left. So he, along with Federated Farmers High Country co-chair Matt Simpson, these two guys are good mates, by the way, are really putting the acid on Ngāi Tahu to say you need to keep up the good work and even do better. The good news is, Andrew, that Ngāi Tahu has already indicated when it comes to public access and all the things we've enjoyed about Molesworth, they will be continuing on with that, and hopefully it can be a station for the nation.
0: And you know they love the land, they love the whenua, and you know they've also got financial backing, so they've got the wherewithal to make sure they do a great job, and we'll all be watching. And Jamie, very good to have you on. Stay warm overnight. Are you a hot water bottle man, or an electric blanket man, or a wheat bag man? Or nothing? Or nothing, because you're so tough.
1: No, I'm too soft. No, when I was a young bloke and a farmer, I was tough, but no, I'm as soft as butter these days, Andrew, electric blanket man.
0: Okay. Very good stuff, and I thank you so much, Jamie Mackay. I've had a text through. Of course, we heard that Three Dog Night was the name of the band, and that's because if you're out in the freezing desert and it gets really, really cold, it becomes a Three Dog Night. You get three dogs into the sleeping bag. Well, I've got a texter here who says, well, for me, it's a One Dog Night because I've only got a Jack Russell. It's 6:22.
2: 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Time saver traffic.
3: Stay safe and drive to the conditions this winter. Starting on Brougham, traffic is now starting to ease both ways between Barrington and Waltham. Rickerton Road, still moderate heavy patches both ways from Yaldhurst to Clarence. Grahams Road gets heavy both ways approaching Wairake. And Papanui Road is moderate heavy patches both ways between Rugby Street and Innes, then busy again from Dormer Street to Grants Road. Plan ahead, stay alert, slow down, drop back. A message from Selwyn Road Safety.
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3: All right, we've got some show business coming up for you. Earlier today, we talked to Chloe Swarbrick about her accusation that Jerry Brownlee has double standards, one for Winston and one for everybody else. And I got a text through that said, Andrew, if Chloe's going to call out Jerry, why don't you call out Chloe for Tamitha Paul in the English language debates calling English a bastard language? And I went, well, I've been waiting to say this all week. I thought that was brilliant that Tamitha Paul called it a bastard language, because it is a bastardization of language. It is a bastard language. You don't believe me? Right. First, they were just talking whatever the hell they were talking in old England, but then the Romans turned up, and what did they introduce? They introduced Latin. When did the Romans bugger off? 410 AD. In came the Angles, the Saxons, and the Jutes. Guess what they spoke? A form of Old German. That then mutated in what's now known as Old English. But then the Normans arrived. Where are the Normans from? They're from France. And they brought an Old French, which then mingled with the Old English, which has already come from the Old German as well. And so that was all there. The Vikings were around the place, adding whatever else they can. And then the people who liked the English language went all around the world, stealing all sorts of words from everywhere, like entrepreneur. You know, and all those other words from other languages, they picked and they choose. And that is what makes English the best language. It's a total bastard. It's got so many parents. It is a global language with a little bit of everything. And yet, my texter obviously thought that Tamitha Paul was insulting the language. No, it's a compliment.
2: There's no business like show business.
3: We're going to talk about Ariana Grande, who is the star of the films Wicked and a recording star in herself. And she's doing promotional tours for the Wicked films. There's another one coming out. And there was a whole lot of conversations because apparently she looked thin. Because that's what these show business reporters, you know, comment on. Oh, she looks rather thin. The noise came to a crescendo over the weekend when she released a music video. The song is called Petal. And she's wearing a dress that is designed to show off her body, and it shows off her clavicle and her shoulders, and the fans were quick to point out just how much of her actual bones were visible in the outfit. I thought you were fans. Whoa, this is harsh. This, of course, caused endless discourse online. So then Ariana Grande went, well, I've had enough of this. She pulled out of an upcoming Broadway debut in Sunday in the Park with George, a play. She said it was due to the public scrutiny. But then rumours swirled that the singer was too ill to commit to something that intense. She is actually working right now. She's on tour, so she talked about it.
4: The announcement that was made yesterday was not a reactive or impulsive thing. It is something that I had decided. It's a plan that I had quietly made a long time ago, and it's a decision that was made from a thoughtful and empowered place. And I want you to know that many things can be true at the same time.
3: So the Ariana Grande tour runs until September the 1st, when she's going to take a step back from the public, and her team says this is to make sure she ends the tour healthy and happy. Look, she's going to end the tour wealthy, I can tell you that, and look after yourself, because you should. On the way, we're talking to Carolyn Young from Retail New Zealand. Guess what? Guess what happened to your wages? Shock horror, they went up. That's next on News Talk ZB.
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13: It's 6:30. I'm Raylene Ramsey. An Antarctic blast that coated Dunedin in heavy snow today before moving north to dust parts of Wellington, including the CBD, will keep much of the country chilly until tomorrow. Today's Cook Strait ferry sailings have been cancelled and there are snow warnings for the Remataka Hill, Desert and Napier Taupo roads. A tough economy is putting the brakes on retail pay rises. Retail NZ's wages guide shows average pay's risen to $30.94 an hour, well above the minimum and living wages. But that's only up 1% annually, a far cry from last year's 3.4% lift. Retail NZ CEO Carolyn Young says it's a clear reflection of the economic conditions for retailers.
14: It's still really tough out there. There's lots of restructures we're seeing both at the big end of town and all the way through the sector.
13: Shoppers are being encouraged to turn awareness into action on consumer rights. This year's consumer surveys found 95% of respondents know laws exist, but only half understand how to use them. It also found three quarters of those who took action on a problem got a solution. MB Consumer Services Manager Simon Gallagher says some of the issues psychological.
15: Kiwis don't often like complaining, but it's your money, so education is one of the key things we actually do.
13: The Automobile Association wants optional road code refreshers offered at every licence renewal to address gaps in driver knowledge. It suggests people opting in could get a renewal discount. To sport, and the Warriors have named an unchanged starting side for their NRL league clash against visiting competition leaders the Panthers in Auckland on Friday night. The All Blacks are reiterating their support for each other, whoever is selected for the big matches on the tour of South Africa. And departing New Zealand football boss Andrew Pragnell wants to see his successor push for an A-League club in the South Island. That is Newstalk ZB News and Sport. It's now 6:33. Andrew Dickens is next.
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16: 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Starting on Brougham, it's moderate heavy patches both ways between Selwyn Street and Waltham Road. Rickerton Road, also moderate heavy patches both ways between Yaldhurst and Clarence. Grahams Road gets heavy both ways approaching Wairake. And Papanui Road is moderate heavy patches both ways between Rugby Street and Innes. 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

0: But hope is eternal, and hope is everything. And if we have to hope that it will get better, and it will get better, but it's just the timing of it. And I'm wondering what to say these days. Remember when we said survive till 25? Well,
1: yes, I do. And so I do.
0: I was thinking the other day, should
1: thrive in 26? You know,
0: thrive in 26, and I started thinking it's heaven in 27.
1: Oh, that's a great one. Yeah, I think retailers are optimistic. You know, we do a quarterly survey every quarter, and we ask about the optimism, and retailers continually think that they'll be fine in the future, that we've the data right now is not great, but we're going to be really good going forward, regularly mid-60s to early 70s in terms of where they're thinking their optimism is at. And if you're a business owner in New Zealand, you have to be optimistic even when times are super difficult. And there's 29,505 retailers in New Zealand, and a lot of them are SMEs. Right. And it's pretty tough out there.
0: Gotcha. Now, I can't cope with any more optimism, Carolyn, so I'm going to say goodnight to you. Stay warm.
1: Good evening.
0: Evening. And all the very, very best. That's Carolyn Young from Retail New Zealand. She's the chief executive. And it's 14 to 7.
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0: We remember Rod Little on this day that he passed away at the age of 66, our former correspondent out of Europe. And at this moment, we welcome Elizabeth Callaghan out of the UK. Hello, Elizabeth.
10: Good afternoon, Andy. How are you doing?
0: Very well, thank you very much. So let's go straight to the Prime Minister, who's obviously looking for runs on the board. He's blocked cuts to sentences known as early release for rape and serious child sex and grooming offences, which will be welcome news to many.
10: Well, it will be. I mean, this is all to do with the Sentencing Act, which was announced under previous Prime Minister Keir Starmer to deal with the overcrowding in our prisons. So 6,000 offenders were set to be released in September. Andy Burnham has said that he'll scrap September, it will now be October. And certain offenders, those jailed for rape, serious child offence, sex offences and grooming would not be eligible for this early release scheme. He

0: said he would like to go further, but can't without risking the system completely collapsing. So adult male prisons here are now at 98% capacity, and there are fears that they will be full by November, which would obviously pose a greater risk to the public. So something has to be done. They are in the process of building more prisons. But obviously, the victims of these people are not happy. And there are some domestic abusers that will be released early. Some killers still could go free. So, it is a real dilemma. He has stepped in and tried to make some changes, but he wishes he could go far enough. The opposition say it doesn't go far enough, but it is a bit of a pickle because the prisons are full. So what do you do?
1: Yeah, okay. Meanwhile, Reform UK, they've got an immigration plan, and what they want is the largest military operation in the English Channel since World War II, which would deploy Britain's Royal Navy to return small migrant boats to France. What does France feel about that?
0: Yeah, France, understandably, are not happy about this plan that Nigel Farage announced yesterday. So they say it would violate its sovereignty and breach international law. So the Reform spokesman has said to them that they will stand up for British interests and protect our people, whether Emmanuel Macron likes it or not. But behind all this, there is a real distraction going on because Nigel Farage has been keeping a fairly low profile. There are issues swirling in the background around his financial scandals, this £5 million donation that he got that he didn't declare. And, his political opponents are saying, well, this isn't going to solve the issue, is it? And is that really the best way to deploy our Navy? So it should be there for defence. Operation is going to work.
1: Okay, and finally, we know it's dry. I heard last week or so that half of the UK is officially in drought. How was July?
0: July was the driest month on record, so since data began, and that was 200 years ago. So it's, we're having a series after series of heat wave. Many parts of the UK haven't had rain for 40 days. And not only was it the driest month, but also in southern England, it was the sunniest ever reported as well. But yes, most of the country is still in drought. There are fears over food shortages, and 20 million people are under hosepipe bans. Mm. So real water shortages at the moment. So having to conserve that as well.
1: Meanwhile,
0: but hopefully it's going to dip soon. But not enough.
1: Well, meanwhile, it's snowing down to sea level here in New Zealand, and the complete opposite. But anyway, look, Elizabeth Callaghan, I thank you so much for your time today, our UK correspondent. My oldest son is in the UK at the moment. He's away for a 2-month trip overseas. He spent 1 month in the United Kingdom. He's now moved on to France. In that 1 month he spent in the United Kingdom, he had one overcast day and one slightly rainy day, and that was in Scotland. He says, the UK, it's got lovely weather. And I went, say they're a little longer, son.
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3: Rugby's greatest rivalry begins this August on Sky Sport. Starting on Brougham, traffic is moderate heavy both ways between Selwyn and Waltham. Rickerton Road also moderate heavy patches both ways between Yaldhurst and Deans. Grahams Road gets heavier both ways approaching Wairake Road. And Papanui Road is moderate heavy patches both ways between Rugby Street and Ennis. Catch every test of the All Blacks Tour of South Africa live on Sky Sport. Time saver traffic and travel.
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1: All right, that's it. I'm over this. I'm out of here. Heather can have the job back. She is back tomorrow, along with Barry, so it's all good. Look, I've had a great time. I love coming on to The Drive Show. Producer Sam, the setup, fantastic. Producer Ads pushes buttons magnificently like no one's ever pushed buttons before. And then we've got Kevin on, who's the king and the czar. And that's all great. And Anne's plays some music for me. And what are we playing?
12: Thank you very much, Andrew. That's very kind. You've done a great job too. Come back any time. Three Dog Night Shambhala.
1: Great song.
12: Shambhala. Play us out tonight. You're quite right. There's some disagreement about who it was who came up with the name, but apparently they all agree the inspiration was a magazine article about Aboriginal Australians and how that customarily on cold nights they would sleep with a dingo.
1: That's right.
12: Yeah, that's where, so, you know.
1: And if it was really cold, you'd have a three dog night.
12: That's right, yeah. Right. There you go. Great name for a rock band.
1: I've had texts saying this is a one Jack Russell night. Just got a text saying it's a two Labradoodle night. I reckon it's a 4 week pack night. Stay warm. It's actually not that cold. It's called winter. You'll be sweet. And thank you so much for your time today. And Darcy's next, and see you later.

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0: Maguire, and I have a true understanding of what it means to lead this great state of ours, and I can't wait for that opportunity.
1: Departing New Zealand football boss Andrew Pragnell's pointing to the upheaval surrounding the Football Ferns coaching change as one of the toughest tests of his tenure. Pragnell will step down from his role early next year. During his 8 years in the job, Jitka Klimova stepped down as Football Ferns coach after player allegations of inappropriate behaviour that were eventually cleared by an independent investigation. Pragnell says they had to rebuild after that.
2: Restoring that environment required a lot of work, but ultimately it's been worth it. You know, it's been incredible and a huge privilege.
1: That's news and sport to 5 minutes past seven. Sports Talk is next.
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4: Weather Watch 24/7, the Met Service forecast for Christchurch. For the rest of today, cloudy periods with sleet or snow showers, strong cold southwesterlies, and dropping to a low of zero tonight. Tomorrow, partly cloudy with the chance of a shower until evening, southwesterlies, and a high of 9 degrees, a low of minus 5 on the way tomorrow night. Thursday, fine, with westerlies dying out in the morning and a forecast high of 9. Friday, mainly fine, apart from a few afternoon showers, northeasterlies dying out in the evening with a high of 11, and Saturday fine apart from evening cloud and a high of 14 degrees.
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0: the top of the tree. 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This is Sports Talk on News Talk ZB. 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A standard text charge does apply, but I'd rather you ring up and told me I'm wrong. Warriors don't win this weekend. Well, Friday night, they're not a chance of the title. True that. It's 20 minutes after 7.
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0: This is Sports Talk on News Talk ZB. Dean Ritchie was our guest, looking at the hopes and dreams, the aspirations, the chances of the Warriors this Friday night up against Penrith. He doesn't like the lack of utter X-factor player. There is actually one on the bench. He never gets to have a game. So be it. We're not the coach. If they can't win this, they can't win the title. Period. That's my call on it. Tell me I'm wrong. 0800 80 10 80. Chris, are you going to tell me I'm wrong, or are you going to say, you know what, you're right on the money, mate?
14: You're right on the money. About five or six games back, I lost a little bit of enthusiasm for the Warriors because I thought that the coach had made a couple of blues by not changing players. And last week he made a change and it worked. And I'm really fizzing about Friday's game for these young fellas that'll be in there.
0: So you still have high hopes of them winning or advancing deep into the season. But this is their opportunity this weekend to put more than a mark in the sand. This is huge for them this weekend. This will say we are title contenders and everybody start worrying about us if they can win this game.
14: Yeah, I'm fizzing about it, mate. Don't you see the change from last week's game to how they'd been playing?
0: You isolate it for me.
14: Well, a while back I mentioned to guys on a Sunday morning, I see them in the spa at the gym, and I said, oh, there's one player that's got to be changed in that team before they go anywhere. And it took a couple more games before

0: slip under the radar, Darcy. I think it's a good thing that the NRL are underestimating us. Thank you very much for that, Muzz. I don't think it can slip under any radar in the NRL. Not now. Everybody's very, very aware of the movers and the shakers. Nice idea, though. Michael thinks the Australian marketing people control who wins the league each week. Michael, I'd love to see evidence of that. If you could prove that, besides just a hearsay and rumour and innuendo and crazy thought processes, what is it? Mr. Thompson thinks the Warriors will win by 2. 0800 80 10 80. If they don't win this weekend, they can't win the whole competition. 0800 80 10 80. Tell me I'm wrong. You can text 9292 ZB ZB. Coming up before the end of the program, I'm going to have a chat with a bloke who runs New Zealand football. His name's Andrew Pragnell. He's decided to step on down. We'll be talking to him about that just before 8 o'clock, I'd say, in about 20 minutes' time. In the meantime, listen to this, because you're going to be keen as mustard on this one. We always talk about how it's going to be our year, even though it's not our year, it's their year, because we're not doing anything but watching. But is 2026 the year where people get to say Darcy Waldegrave was completely and utterly wrong, and I can't stop laughing? And you could do that in a jersey for the rest of the NRL season, a new One New Zealand Warriors jersey. Very simple. Even I could enter this. Search News Talk ZB Sport on Instagram, follow the page, then like and comment on the pinned post to be in to win. Comment like Darcy's wrong would be fantastic. Up the wasp. Head to News Talk ZB Sport on Instagram and get the latest sport content direct into your feed now. 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

0: Stepping down from the role of CEO for NZ Football. He joins us next to discuss the highs, the lows, the ups and downs, the ins and the outs, and whatever else bounces out of my mouth. I can never tell. This is News Talk ZB. It's 7:45.
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0: Confirmed today that CEO of New Zealand Football, Andrew Pragnell, will be standing down from the role early next year. He joined the organisation. Pretty challenging period. There's an understatement. Seeing huge growth in the game under his leadership. As well, they've hosted a Women's World Cup in 2023. The men qualified for the Pinnacle Tournament. This time, for the first time this year since 2010. Andrew joins us now to discuss his stewardship. Good evening, Andrew.
10: Good evening, Darcy. How are you?
0: I'm very well, and I expect you're very well too. Out on the up, although you haven't quite walked from New Zealand football, but the writing's on the wall. You should know you put it there. What was this decision based on, Andrew?
10: Oh, look, I think that I've had a fantastic run. It's been a complete honour and privilege to be the organisation so long. I'm into my ninth year and been through a few different World Cup cycles. And I felt like it was the right time to hand it on. As you said, I'll stay until they've got the right person in place. But I think it's time for a set of fresh eyes and fresh ears, and the organisation is ready to take its next leap.
0: No. You were reading the paper over the last year and you got FOMO because every other CEO decided to walk. What's in the water with you guys and girls at the moment?
10: It's interesting you say that. Going out on your own terms is nice. The attrition rate out there is pretty heavy going for some sports. I actually think that, working sport, it's an incredible honour, privilege, because let's be honest, our system is driven really by hundreds of thousands of hardworking volunteers. So it's an absolute honour and privilege, but also the systems are complex and they tend to, longevity is not normally a trait associated with these roles. So yeah, I'm happy to have been here as long as I have. And it's been a great period for me. And hopefully the sport feels a little bit of the same.
0: Well, that's the big question. They always talk about this in sport. If you're an athlete, you're representing, so on and so forth. Have you left this team, if you will? Have you left New Zealand

0: should be really proud for what it did for the country during a time of need.
1: And the World Cup just gone. Lovely to see New Zealand involved, and that looks like that's going to carry on with the expansion of the team. Probably a little disappointing they didn't get out of their group, which is, I'm sure, what all the men wanted and involved in that, but good time to be part of the whole thing.
0: Yeah, massive. As you say, really mixed emotions on that one. I know that back home, we got all, you know, coming back home, people so proud of the way we played. They'd never seen necessarily the team play like that, scoring goals. But, you know, yeah, and an incredible experience. And yes, we'll be back, absolutely. But I think, you know, that's mixed, because that group players, vast majority of who are going to be back in 2030, were capable of getting out of the group, and they will do that in 2030 for New Zealand. And it's something Kiwis should be pretty excited about.
1: And on that, Mr. Pragnan, we'll let you get on with clearing your desk. Well, that's going to be a while yet, I'm sure. Hey, thanks for joining us. Always been a pleasure to talk to you and have access to you as well. Long may that continue wherever you may go.
0: Thank you so much, Darcy.
1: Yeah, thank you, Andrew Pragnell. No, I've got no idea where he's going. He's not involved in sport. Maybe I don't need to be so accessible, but thanks for your time, Andrew. Nice and quick. Here is the Warriors team that are going to cement their finals chances this Friday night at 8 o'clock. Nickel Klokstad, Watani Zalesniak, Lautoa, Halasima, Khan Pereira, Harris Tavita, Martin, Fisher Harris, Egan, Barnett, Capel, Laban, Clark. That's an impressive pack. Healy, Stowers, Smith, Gannon, Iremia, Tuiava, Metcalf, and Toa Piki. That's the men. Looking forward to it. Could be huge. Corbin Boyd. On the day of your year-long anniversary at Sports Talk, congratulations, mate. Thanks for sticking around so long. I've lost $100. Bugger you. Marcus Lush up next.
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2: It's 8 o'clock. I'm Stuart Willey. A message of caution for road users as the polar blast brings more snow and ice. One person has been seriously injured in a crash involving two trucks on the desert road.

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7: 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At that point, we'll also have the futures data. If you've seen the oil price come down significantly, you'd expect that to continue. Once we remove these supports, the only way they can go back in is with legislation. So we want to be sure once we've taken this off that we're ready to stick with that.
4: Back tomorrow at 6 a.m, the Mike Hosking Breakfast with Defender Trophy, Newstalk ZB. 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
8: 18 past 8, head on midnight. So I look forward to your calls. The number is 0800 80 1080 and 9292 to text. If you have got updates of the weather, well, I'm up for it. Because it's a fast-developing story. It's dynamic. We've got people listening. They're out and about on the road. So if there is snow, there is stuff. If there's any road diversions, let us know. I will check on Waikatahi, bring you updates on that tonight. Also, too, Marcus, she's another day on the Remataka Hill Road in winter. I'll be driving over again tomorrow, slow and steady in the chimney. Good on you, Mike. Marcus, love you. Marcus, keep the updates for the weather. Thanks. Woo. 0800 80 1080 and 9292 to text. Get in touch. Marcus, I object. Being from the South Rolleston, I don't care about whether we're in the news. I thank my lucky stars when there hasn't been a road death or a murder in our area. And I enjoy hearing about the weather around the country. They can keep it as far as I'm concerned. Marcus, snow showers since about 3 p.m. Now 1.6 degrees in Mangaweka. Just got into bed, fully dressed. Cheers. Brilliant. Huh? Someone needs to get John in front of a microphone and get a story. The past needs preservation. When an old person dies, the library burns to the ground. I quite like that. I don't know if he was interviewing Jack Tame or Jack Tame was interviewing him. But we can find out, I suppose. What else are people saying? I watch the NBC News at night on YouTube, which is basically 90% US news, and they frequently open with the weather. It's a natural human discussion, it seems. It's a very good point, too, because I think probably it's the first thing people do talk about when they, you know, the weather is big for people. It's a big discussion point. And I think with the news, what they do is they extrapolate what they think people are interested in and what is relevant to them. And I think that's probably one of the decisions that it makes or that people make. So, yeah, anyway, John needs a winter chill pill. Anyway, if you've got updates on that, get in touch. Marcus, when I got to Christchurch, flew from Hokitika to Christchurch this morning, a terrible flight over, but good on the way back. When I got to Christchurch, it was thick snow and cancelled flights all over the boards. But I will keep you updated with the weather and what we've got from that. So, yes, if you've got any updates, if you are driving, let us know. The number is 0800 80 1080 and 9292.

0: text. Situations I've got currently, and I'll tell you about those in a tick. I've got seems to be having trouble with the internet being very slow to load. I apologise for that in advance, and now it's not loading. Oh well. Maybe a lot of people have gone to it to look at the journey planner. What can I do about that? Get in touch, 0800 80 30 9292, to text with you till 12, as I say. Just trying to pick up some of those details of those road closures, because there appears to be three in the North Island. But that janky old website's not buffering. Oh, by the way, too, there are some reports today from the New Zealand Herald, and someone's texted me that, and I thank you for that, that it looks like the 13th of September is when the Auckland City Rail is going to open. 13th September. That was from Anne Gibson. She's a good journalist. She was on radio today saying that could well be when it will happen. Mark, did you find out what brand of whiskey John was consuming? I'm sure we can find out. Someone says extreme weather is topical. And someone says, John, it's 1 degree on the Kaimais right now. So thanks for that. Get in touch if you want to. The number is 0800 80 1080 and 9292. Text 22 past 8 o'clock. And unfortunately, I can't get the... Actually, I'll try on my phone. If the website doesn't work, try on your phone. But if you've got any updates for the weather, get in touch. The number is 0800 80 1080 and 9292 to text. And I'll do that. NZTA. 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

0: So I got new respect for people now. Because the wages wouldn't come cheap. Ben, it's Marcus. Good evening and welcome.
1: Yeah, g'day, Marcus. I've got a pie I absolutely swear by. That's that bastards down in Invercargill. They do a mince and cheese pie, and it's got a huge helping of cheese, and the pastry's absolutely... It's nice thick pastry, but it's nice and soft and crispy, and it's a beautiful pie. We actually get them delivered up here in Christchurch because they deliver, and you can, you know, you can buy 12 pies at a time, and I love them, Marcus.
0: Next time you're down, try the Pioneer in Grasmere as well. One of the greats, Ben. Nice to hear from you. Pat, it's Marcus. Good evening.
2: Hello, Marcus. How are you going?
0: Good, thanks, Pat. You're pie man?
2: Yeah, I'm a pie man.
0: Pat the pie man, good.
2: I'll just call it before you, fat bastard pies. My daughter-in-law orders me a box from down south somewhere, is it? I'm in Cambridge.
0: Sure.
2: And, they come up and they're nice. And cheese.
0: You tried any others around locally that you got any goodies?
2: Mar Baker's in Cambridge is about the best. Steak and cheese or mince and cheese. Beautiful pies.
0: It seems as though the steak and cheese is the big one. Steak and kidney has disappeared. Steak and kidney used to be everywhere. You don't see them anymore. But what I tell you that what seems to be the great pie now is the chicken one. The, what's it called? The chicken curry. Oh, I'll try and work out what the name is. But it seems to be everywhere. But Pat, thanks for the call. Keep your calls coming through 0800 80 1080.
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0: 7 away from 9 here till 12 o'clock tonight. The number is 0800 80 1080. Jeff, it's Marcus. Good evening and welcome.
8: Hey, Marcus, mate. I'm a tradie, but mate, I've got to confess to you, mate, I'm a bit of a pie whore, eh, mate? And it's just
0: Jeff, isn't that every tradie?
8: I think so, man, but we have a special set of rules for the pie, you know. It can't be too crummy that it gets your ute messed up. It's got to be strong enough that you can eat it with one hand while driving. You know, these are special things, special traits of the pie.
0: So firstly, it's got to be well built enough so it's not crumbly in the ute. Would you...
8: Yep.
0: But you'd keep it in the cellophane or the bag and just kind of peel it back, though, would you?
8: Isn't yeah, but there's some that are like super flaky and
0: yeah,
8: it
0: just okay.
8: blows.
0: Yeah.
8: But there's some great ones like there's one called Raging Bull, man, which is beef, chili, and fried garlic. The other place we go to has smoked beef cheek, cheddar, aged cheddar.

0: another good one. The old mother's pies are good, but they're not good for eating and driving. They're good, you have to sit, because they just, the pastry just falls apart, man.
1: Where's the Raging Bull one from, Jeff?
0: It's up in Blockhouse Bay called, I think it's Levin Bakery or Levin Bakery.
1: Okay.
0: Yeah, it's a good pie.
1: It sounds really good, Raging Bull. What's in it again?
0: What is it? It's beef, chilli and fried garlic.
1: Okay, sounds fantastic.
0: It's got a bit of an Asian taste. Every now and then, but sometimes you actually find a good quiche as well, bro.
1: Oh, you're right. White Swan Road.
0: Yeah, mate. They got some cracker pies, man. They're good people too, eh?
1: What would you pay? Yeah, look, it looks quite. It does look quite crispy. I'm looking at it on YouTube. It's kind of quite a flaky pastry, eh?
0: Yeah, yeah.
1: What would that cost, okay, Jeff?
0: I think it's about $10, but you probably drop 25 time you get a coffee and a Biscoff donut and a pie. You're ready for your morning.
1: Could tradies afford a $25 morning tea break?
0: Yeah, our clients do.
1: Are the clients
0: really important to have a? You've got to have a happy tradie, mate. If they're not happy, if they're hungry, they're not going to do a good job for you.
1: Good on you, Jeff. Wesley, it's Marcus. Good evening.
2: Hey, Marcus. I understand people are wanting to know the conditions in Wellington at the moment because we've had snow throughout the afternoon. Currently, right now, conditions are calm but cold, but there are sleety and rain and snow showers mixed in depending on the elevation you're at.
1: Is it blowing a gale, Wesley?
2: It was earlier, but it has calmed down for the time being. But every time that we get a big shower roll through, the temperature drops and then comes back up again.
1: Okay.
2: But the main concern for the Wellington region, because we are not equipped to handle snow on roads like Dunedin and other places down south are, is ice on the hilly suburbs and the Nowronga and Transmission Gully and Rumatuckers in the morning hours when everyone goes to do the morning rush to work.
1: So we're talking about tomorrow morning, people need to be cautious.
2: Definitely.
1: Okay, appreciate that, Wesley. Thank you. Appreciate that. By the way, we'll have the pie results at 10:30 today, too. This is the Pie Awards are on. So it's the weather and pies. What if a meat pie leads the bulletin tomorrow on the 6 o'clock news? John's going to have conniptions. We've all had pies.
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4: 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I'm Stuart Willey. There's a warning of more disruption.

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0: anything you want, you'd be happy. They're always good.
1: Yep, and for me, it's always the sachet of tomato sauce on
0: it,
1: too.
0: Yeah, of course it is.
1: Yeah.
0: And it's got to be one of those sachets where you can squeeze. 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Boy, that gets my gears. Anyway, I've got to run before I get bitter, Mike. Thank you. 13 to 10.
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8: Apparently Anderson's Pies in Hawera, they also sell headstones. Would that be right? Get in touch, Marcus, till 12. It's all about pies. The pie awards are on. I'll announce the pies at 10:30. That it's embargoed till then. I'll tell you which pies have won. This is at the Bakel's Pie Awards. And that is a good night if you ever get the desire to go, the chance to go there. But, yeah, I think the South Island's become very strong for pies. There's Sanger's. No one's mentioned Sanger's. There's a Sanger's place in Cromwell that does very, very well. They've got a corned beef, which is a bit salty, I thought, but I'll give it another go. It was nice. Waipiata, very good pies. Big pies, very big pies. Margaret, it's Marcus. Good evening.
9: Hello, Marcus. I haven't spoken to you before, I don't think. But look, I love pies. Back in the 90s, there used to be a pie called cobblestone pies. And they changed to Irvine's eventually.
8: Whereabouts, Margaret, whereabouts are you?
9: I'm in Wellington, but there used to be... cobblestone pies. They're very much like Irvine's.
8: So, is this not a pie of 2026, but for you this is like pie nostalgia, is that right? You've remembered this pie and want to talk about it? Is that what it is?
9: Oh, no, I love pies. I've always loved pies. But this cobblestone pie used to be one back in the 90s.
8: I think it was a Palmerston North pie. Would that ring true?
9: I don't know. I'm not sure.
8: But you're in Wellington. We're in Palmerston North End.
9: I've actually in Auckland when there were cobblestone pies. I was living in Auckland then.
8: Yeah. Okay. So what's your pie for 2020? Okay. What's your pie for 2026?
9: They've got some nice lamb pies out. Lamb and mint and lamb and thyme. They're doing nice.
8: Margaret, thank you. 9 away from 10. Maybe rabbit pie should be the answer. Why aren't we doing anything with our rabbits? Might be the answer also. But get in touch here till 12. A lot of people feeling the love for smoked fish pies. Makatu fish pies, Makatu.

0: Was that the one that was sold, I think? Oh, here's a good text. This is useful. I absolutely love the Chatham Island Power Pie with a lemon butter sauce. Ordered them direct online. Can't seem to get them now, which is very sad. Marcus, secret way to eat a pie is upside down. The top becomes a plate and stops it spilling. Cobblestone pies from Palmy, big in the 1980s when I was at Shannon Primary. Wow.
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6: 6 to 10, here till 12. What's happening? Oh, by the way, just some of the other news happening around the world too. Terrible heat everywhere. This is a headline you don't want to see. No, I can't find it. But get in touch if you want to talk. 0800 80 1080 and 9292 to text. What was I reading about the heat? Oh, yes, let me just bring this up for you. Oh, it's a trouble with me. I click on something and I can't work out where I've been reading it. Oh, I know where I was. Hang on. Yeah, let me just think what I've got. Three lions die of suspected heat stroke at Tokyo Zoo as Japan swelters. Japanese Prime Minister tours quake hit sites as recovery efforts hampered by soaring temperatures. Seoul braces for a heat wave sweeping South Korea as death toll reaches 16. Goodness me. So it's hot in the Northern Hemisphere. And, boy, there's some consequences for that. Now the price of olive oil is expected to go through the roof again as European crops feel the heat. We're talking pies. The pie awards are on today. It is the golden age of pies. I think now that's within everyone's ability to, well, every baker's ability to start a pie shop and start promoting it through social media and get a fairly loyal base to it. It's the golden age of pies, I believe. And I think we're seeing that. And probably, you know, I say it's a trade kind of a do the pie awards, but I'm sure they've been very, very good for raising the standards of pies. I think probably a number of years ago you'd go anywhere and get pies and they didn't have the same quality. These days you've got the, you know, oh, it's good inside, the pies. They're not like the gravy milkshake they once were. You don't want to discount the sausage roll, though, either. The sausage roll could be a good alternative. And, of course, my favourite, the Cornish pasty. For the tin miners, always good also. But if you want to talk on here, we'll get the next hour. Oh, by the way, snow falling Turangi. Thanks for that. 400 metres, snow falling Turangi. So that's happening. So she's snowing everywhere. And they're expecting it to be very, very slippery in Wellington tomorrow. So I think what the formula is, if it snows and then there's clear skies and it's cold, then the snow will freeze. So they're expecting an icy morning. Oh, there we go. Just what I said. Overnight temperatures are expected to plummet with calmer, clearer skies following the snow that fell. So, yeah, that would bring ice. Ice, ice, baby. The Transport Agency is warning motorists to watch out for black ice on the roads with temperatures set to plummet. So, yeah, it could be a tricky crossing on the Limatuckers. I'd take the train. Is the train still going? It has been problematic. But be with you after the break if you want to talk. I'm here until 12. Good evening. 0800 80 1080. If you want to text, it's 9292. Loving it. 12.
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3: It's 10 o'clock. I'm Stuart Willey. A message of caution for road users, particularly in Waikato, Bay of Plenty and on South Island State Highways, with temperatures set to plummet. Snow warnings cover the Rimutaka Hill, Desert and Napier Taupo roads, and NZTA crews will monitor overnight, ready to de-ice roads where possible. NZTA's Mark Owen says people need to drive to winter conditions, and black ice could be the next big challenge.
4: We've just had reports of a vehicle that's spun on Transmission Gully in Wellington, so that just identifies once we get a bit of the snow and hail, or over the next few days ice, that it was high risk.
3: Labour's immigration spokesperson's given MB officials a dressing down over a failed multi-million dollar border upgrade. Ministry staff didn't reveal to a select committee in March the $35 million project had been axed months earlier. Last week, another $6 million spending was announced. MB staff have conceded the error, but Phil Twyford's told the Privileges Committee reports had warned of project risks.
5: And to say that implementation milestones had slipped is an understatement. I think, objectively, their answers were misleading.
3: Greens co-leader Chloe Swarbrick is defending her claim that Parliament's Speaker has double standards. Gerry Brownlee asked Swarbrick to leave the chamber after she criticised him not making Winston Peters apologise for accusing Labour's leader of making a false statement. Swarbrick says it came not long after the Speaker made her apologise and withdraw an accusation a government minister had made false statements.
6: I can acknowledge the Speaker has a hard job, but really, all we can ask for is that if his job is to referee, that he applies the rules equally.
3: Rotorua's mayor says Chris Luxon doesn't need to feel sorry after igniting backlash for comments at a local business event.

0: Right, looks good. Because tomato and egg is good in a pie.
1: Yeah, yeah. Actually, it's the aroma. I mean, I smell this, particularly on these cold mornings. Basically, I'm picking it up from a long way away. The previous month, I didn't get onto it. The pie of the month, the previous month, was a chicken and apricot.
0: Yes, I'm looking at that now. Looks good. It looks a bit anemic, the chicken with the white sauce, but yeah. I'd give it a go.
1: But say on a...
0: Have you had one?
1: I haven't had the chicken and apricot. No, I've had the other one.
0: Do you know the guy that runs the bakehouse?
1: Yeah. It's, well, not when I pass by every morning. But
0: a lot of his posts look a bit AI. Are you okay about that?
1: Yeah.
0: Okay.
1: But he's got a good clientele. Let me say, some of the couriers from New Zealand Couriers base is just quite close, and some of the guys have been doing the sorting, usually hustling over for a pie about 6 o'clock.
0: I reckon it'd be a great job. You'd bake the pies, you get there about 4 or 5, you bake the pies, and then you get them out, and then you open the doors, and you've got the tradies just waking up. And what a way to start the day, selling their pies, and you're already awake because you had your coffee, and be a great life.
1: Yeah, well, if it's a rainy morning, I take off the other way, and I'll go up under the shops, and we'll pick up the smell of the Golden Tulip in Broadway, and that's it's this fantastic pie place as well, as that the other guy reckoned.
0: He called it the Buttercup.
1: Yeah, the Golden Tulip. Yeah, yeah. No, right next to the Regent Theatre. But they're up and cracking early, and very good humoured people, not potty mouthed at all.
0: Brilliant. No, I don't know what's wrong with the woman that bakes in Nelson, but she swears a lot. I don't know if her pies are any good, but. I didn't reconcile that her with when we did our trip around there this year at the top of the South Island. Anyway, nice to talk to you, Laurie. I'm not quite sure if I've told you, but the Remataka Road is closed. So, and they are worried about Transmission Gully because it's high and there's snow there too. So just be careful tomorrow and tonight. But not you, John, because you're bored by the weather. Someone said, Marcus, $1 pies from the dairy back in the 2000. Who knows what the meat was, but they were good. I'll be detouring to Tauranga from Whakatane at Christmas for a double happy, life-altering. Marcus, you should try the double happy. It's a sausage roll with buttery mashed potato at the small bakehouse here in Te Kauwhata, Waikato, the best and the yummiest of all. Nisa Higgins. Wow. Remember that great fuss in Australia when they found that all the pies were kangaroo? Anyway, that's an aside, 20 past 10.
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4: Yeah, texter says Hemi doesn't know his Commodores. Yeah, what's that about? I thought they always obsessed about the different series numbers. Anyway, they reckon 2008 would be a VE. You might be right. Maybe it wasn't for real. The original high top mutton pies from Matoto with a mention were a good pie back in the 90s. Waipiata pie is best I've had, weighed in about 420 grams with loads of filling. It's a huge pie. That'd be the biggest pie in New Zealand, Waipiata. For those that don't know, that's on the rail trail, and that goes off. It's a great thing. It's a great thing. Actually, someone's mentioning chicken and I've got some leeks at home. I might do a chicken and leek pie tomorrow since I'm on a pie. Get in touch if you want to talk. My name is Marcus. Welcome. Get in touch, Marcus, till 12. What about, tell you what, one of those pies they had at Arrowtown. Now, the Arrowtown pie was like a nacho pie, but that was pretty weird. You ever come across one of those? I think you'd have kind of corn chips on the top, which was a bit of a game change when that first came out. So, yeah. Anyway, we're talking about what is your pie of 2026. Yeah, the nacho pie was pretty interesting with the corn chips on the top. By the way, too, the Limataka Road is closed. And anything else you want to talk about? My name is Marcus. I'm looking forward to what you've got to say. 0800 80 1080 and 9292 to text. Your pie of 2026. Be good to hear from you. As I say, 0800 80 1080. If there's something else you want to talk about, we are here for it. Get in touch. 20 away from 11. Anything else? Boom. We can do it. Let's be hearing from you. Pies mainly. But yeah, as I say, my one is the Copeland's mince and vegetable. That's my pie of the year. That's straight up. That's the real deal. Anyway, get in touch.
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0: We've got a phone number 11 away from 11 o'clock, here till midnight. Dave Marcus, welcome.
9: Yeah, I've got to dispute something, and that's weight and quality of a pie. You can't go past who ate all the pies. I know you mentioned them. They come in a nice box and you. Yep. You bake them in the silver tray, and oh boy, they're family size, as you probably know. I used to do one myself, and that was a pepper steak. But they're about $20 each. But for affordability, I don't think you go too far wrong with the breakfast pie, which is the Couplins, or the chicken and camembert. But, you know, when you're doing your steak, you're making a stew, how much fat you leave on, well, it's not a calorie consideration, is it? Speaking from me, coming down from 184 kilograms like I have done, down to 150. So that's as far as I'll go with the pies, because I can't touch them anymore with a barge pole, even though my mouth is drooling.
0: Hey, there used to be in the supermarket a lot of good-sized family pies, Irvines and all sorts of things, but that whole market's disappeared now. It's all pizzas. It's all bloody pizzas.
9: Marcus,
0: the freezer at the supermarket are full of damn pizzas for about $3 each. Ridiculous.
9: Marcus, when you mention Irvines, you know what I think of, don't you? And that was a case wee while back where a mouse or a mouse tail or some semblance of vermin must have got their way in. That's what I think of Irvines, and that's why I think they went out of business. Oh, can I, a highly rated mention, Fairly Smoked Salmon Pie.
0: I thought you couldn't eat any anymore.
9: No, I can't. Oh, no, I'm sitting here drawling and having a durry instead.
0: Lovely to hear from you, Dave. Liz.
10: Yeah.
0: G'day, Liz. Yeah. What year were you born?
10: What's that?
0: What year were you born?
10: Oh, 66.
0: Oh, yeah, my age.
10: I didn't know that, but yeah, I guess so.
0: What do you want to tell me, Liz?
10: Totally empathise with Dave.
0: Empathize.
10: Yeah, I do with him.
0: Have you given up pies too?
10: Oh, God, diabetes these days.
0: Yeah, okay. Sorry to hear that.

0: was to die for. It's a haggis. What they do is they have different pie flavours and they advertise and they do it for, what, two or three weeks.
1: Do they have a shop? Because they used to be at the markets, did they?
0: No, I don't think so, Marcus. They did have a shop, but then they actually converted it. They got rid of the shop and got a factory because the demand was so high that, yeah, the shop.
1: Stephen started making pies at the Otago Farmers Market.
0: Yes.
1: Yeah, that's where we started, at the farmer's market, yeah.
0: Yeah, that's right. Yeah.
1: Okay.
0: And they do, unfortunately, I missed out a few weeks ago, they do their famous steak.
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8: It's 11 o'clock. I'm Stuart Willie. State Highway 2, the Rimutaka Hill Road connecting Wellington and Wairarapa, is closed due to snow. The New Zealand Transport Agency says it's sharp between Kaitoke and Featherston and the warning of hazardous conditions elsewhere, including black ice. The Porters and Lewis Passes and the Desert and Napier Taupo roads have snowfall warnings. State Highway 1 was closed between Rangipo and Waiuru after a serious accident earlier. Met Services' Samkelo Mugwala says southerly winds are making things feel extra cold tonight.
9: We have this huge high pressure which is fetching cold air from the polar region, transporting it to New Zealand.
8: An Auckland bacon and egg pie has cracked the country's top prize at this evening's Supreme Pie Awards. The judges crowned Sean Vo of Levain Bakery in Blockhouse Bay the supreme winner for a family recipe dating back more than 40 years. NZ Bakel's managing director Brent Kersel says he couldn't speak highly enough of the pie, which he called a pure delight to taste. He praised it for its smoky slices and petite core of bacon, generous amount of whole eggs and the signature light creamy sauce with a delicate hint of cheese. Landlords are celebrating a good result with just 463 healthy homes complaints from tenants in the first 11 months of enforcement. Data released under the Official Information Act shows almost 3,700 properties were impacted by breaches in the 11 months to May. More than 16% of complaints resulted in a warning and two were taken to the Tenancy Tribunal. Property Investors Federation Advocacy Manager Matt Ball says a lot of complaints and actually need further action.
10: It'll be a relatively minor thing that could be fixed quite easily and often doesn't even come to the Tenancy Tribunal.
8: Otago University's Students' Association is rejecting claims of a student attendance crisis. An academic has told the ODT

0: Pretty interesting. Our tradie picked it, who rang up, Jeff, who rang up in the first hour, said he gets his pies. He's a pie connoisseur. He goes to Levain's. They won the best pie with their bacon and egg. I'm trying to find an image of it. I can't see what it looks like. This is the winning pie because I'm quite particular about bacon and egg pies. I don't like them if it's mixed. So if anyone's got any information about that, let me know. 0800 8. It sounded delicious as Stu described it. But we are discussing your pie of 2026. What have you got? 0800 80 1080. Yeah. They have picked up on the story too. I see Ari and Zed. They have had. They were a shop that was forced to close recently because of. It's a pretty interesting story that. They had food inspection troubles, but they've nailed that and got the best pie in the country. So well done them. What a redemption story. Unbelievable. I'm looking at the picture of the pie now. Well, it's actually not cut through. Looks delicious on the top. It's got thyme and rosemary and a coil. But anyway, we're talking about your pie of 2026. If you want to come through, 0800 80 1080 and 9292. Text all the lines there are free. If you've got any weather updates for us too, let us know. If we've got any weather updates, we'll bring those to you people. I'll do my road closures and everything for you. But your pie of 2026, if you've got anything, let us know what that is. Or any pie memories, nostalgia, whatever you've got. A desert road is closed. The Rimataka Hills is closed. And also too, I'm having a lot of trouble with my, well, I shouldn't go on about it, but. Yeah. I think with all the people going to the NZTA website, it's crashing. Either that or I need to reboot my computer. Anyway, your pie of 2026, it'll be good to hear from you. It's 9 past 11, 0800 80 1080 and 9292. Anything else you want to talk about for the final hour? Good. They're expecting some fairly difficult driving conditions tomorrow around Wellington. They're expecting ice on the back of snow too. So talk about black ice. So just be careful about that. Kahu emails, Marcus, I tried Philly pies after a friend told me they were one of the best. I was travelling through there. They're extremely busy, apparently won awards. I personally thought it was average. Z Station pies are by far a lot better in my opinion. My favourite out of travelling South Island is most definitely Wakefield Bakery in Nelson. Have not found anything better. I love pepper steak, Kahu. You might want to talk about your favourite gas station pie too. BPZ or one of those new gas stations are opening up, that Minute Mart or something. Don't know what's behind those. But that's the situation. 0800 80 1080 and 9292. Text Marcus till 12. Your favourite pie of 2026 and your nomination. Get us through if you want to. As I say, 0800 80 1080.
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4: Lines are free. Be good to hear from you if you want to talk about pies. Your pie of 2026, also the weather too. It's not unprecedented for it to be snowing in Wellington. It snowed in 2011 three times. So that's happened. But yeah, pies and snow and weather and traffic. If you want to mention that, that's kind of what I'm about tonight.

0: For me, it's got to be layered and bacon and not too much onion. Yeah. I don't mind onion. I just don't think it should be in a bacon and egg pie.
1: Are you a fan of HP?
0: Neither here nor there. I don't mind it. Yeah.
1: There's hints of HP in there.
0: Okay,
1: and,
0: sounds good.
1: It's amazing. I mean, you couldn't ask for a better B&E pie if you wanted to, but that's not even as good as they get because they actually do a whole range. And I would have to say, if you asked me, I would tell you that the mince pie is probably worthy of a pie award, in my opinion.
0: What'd you say? It's called Cascade Bakery, is that right?
1: Cascades. Yep, that's the one.
0: I'm just looking at their menus. Okay, yeah. Pakaranga Heights, is that right?
1: Yeah, that's the one. Yeah, that'll be it. Their desserts are amazing as well. And actually, they have a little, like an adjacent restaurant, and they do amazing, amazing waffles. If you ever want chicken and waffles, you go in there. It's like $10.
0: How'd you find it?
1: I used to be a courier driver, and I used to just
0: That's the secret, isn't it? Sometimes it's the most unassuming places you go to, and there's just that shop that's nailing it. And that seems to be it, because you can do good pies anywhere because people will travel. You don't need to be on the main road, or you don't need to be somewhere because people will drive for it.
1: You get a good reputation like that, and everyone will hear about it.
0: And that's why that guy will sell out of their bacon egg pie on White Swan Road tomorrow.
1: Hey, I got to shoot off, Marcus, but you're doing God's work, mate. God bless.
0: Nice to talk with you. Thanks so much for that. 20 past 11. Butcher's Bakery, Riverside on Blenheim Road, Christchurch, chicken cranberry pie. What's the freakiest one you've had? Pie, I'm mentioning. Not a meat pie, but the apple pie from Pack and Save Petone, Linda. Papa's Pies is a small place in Botany, and they do weekly flavours. Botany, Auckland. One of the best is a beef rendang pie. It's amazing. And also Forest Hill Bakery in Glenfield has a spicy prawn. I'd try both of those. If there was a spicy prawn on offer, I'd take it. And if there was a beef rendang, I'd try that too. Marcus, the curry mince potato top pie from the Baker's Dozen in Mornington. Dunedin, beautiful creation. Marcus, Muzz's Pies in Mount Elburn, great, always queues out the door every day. Lynn, we have spoken about that. Yeah, we've spoken about most of the pie shops, though. We haven't spoken about the one at Hanmer. That's pretty good. We haven't spoken about Miles Better Pies in Tiano. That's very, very good. Although I think sadly Miles is no longer with us. I'm sure they're still, I hope it's still ongoing. So these are the things we are talking about tonight. If you've got anything to add. And the freakiest pie, or the pie that sounds wrong and is just really, really good. So get in touch with that too, people. Head on midnight. Anything else, up for it, 0800 80 1080 and 9292 to text. Botany has a bakery that does a horse pie. That's right. I think they got in trouble with their horse pie. And I better fact check that one, because I don't think they were. It was viral. Loihusi, it was called. It is back on the menu. It went viral. And they weren't going through the right. They were using horse meat that hadn't been cleared for human consumption. But now they are, so that's a good story. That's Pakaranga Bakery. So, yep. I don't know that was a thing. But I don't know how much money you make as a baker of pies, because when I've tried to make them, I mean, the margins aren't great. They're not cheap things to make, considering you've got to sell them cheaply. Oh, get in touch, Marcus, till 12, 24 past 11.
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8: 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Tēnā koutou. 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
7: I think he might just let him go. I think that's, anyway. I think that's a bit of an old trick, that one. I think that's an old eating media lunch trick, that one. When they tried to see how many tēnā koutous they could do with Tim Shadbolt, they got through to 12 before he said, done before. Now, as far as the gourmet meats go, Creamy Power, Village Bakery Pio Pio got the number one. Number two, Malaysian Scallop Prawn Laksa, Rishu Patisserie, Aranui Christchurch. Number three, Te Kai Pai, Creamy Power, Mairangi Bay. So there we go. This one looks good. Highly commended, Nara Bakery, Wellington, Moussaka, eggplant, mushroom, tomato and bechamel sauce. Looks worthwhile. It'll all be online or on their Facebook page. Get involved with that if you want to. 0800 80 1080 and 9292 to text. Looking forward to what you've got to say. 27 past 11.
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8: So the pie of the year is a bacon and egg from Levain's Bakery. That's White Swan Road. They'll be selling out tomorrow morning, I would imagine. I feel sorry for the pie winners because what will happen for them is they've got to be at the awards tonight. And tomorrow morning, I think they've got to do the round of the breakfast shows and then go to the shops and try and sell out of the pies that they've made. But the supreme pie, I'll tell you what was in the bacon egg pie. I'll just find that description for it because it was quite good. Anyway, I'm trying to find a picture of it, but I can't find one. Thought there'd be more goat pies in the judging today, but there don't seem to be many. Most entries were steak and cheese and mince and cheese. That's the tale of the tape. Oh, yes, the bacon egg pie, smoky slices and petite core of bacon, generous amounts of whole whites, and light yet creamy sauce with a delicate hint of cheese. A perfect pie and a perfect score. Not quite sure how much that pie will set you back. Owners are from Vietnam. We never had bacon egg pie. Oh, of course, Paris of the South. We never had bacon egg pies in our culture, but French patisserie and baking were in our blood. Dad loved bacon egg pies. He ate one every day. That was his thing in the morning, a cup of tea and a bacon egg pie. That's my fondest memory of Dad when I was growing up. Yep. It says in 1996, New Zealand Bakers launched the Pie Awards to encourage bakers to lift the quality of their pies. I was actually at that first awards. I think it was at the Elsey Racecourse. And I was there with, I don't know who I was there with actually when I remember back. I think it might have been Old Holmesy's producer. Anyway, get in touch if you want to talk on air, 28 to 12, Marcus till midnight. Anything else you want to mention, be good to hear from you. Yeah. Clareville, 2Ks north of Carterton. Oh, yeah. There you go, just so you know. But here till 12 if you want to be a part of it, 0800 80 1080. Very, very cold up the country, snow. Arimataka Road is closed, desert road because of snow. The Arimataka Road is closed because of snow. The desert road is closed because of an accident. Because of the snow. Yes. And if you want to talk about anything else, 0800 80 1080, 28 to 12. Yeah. Back in a bit.
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8: 25 to 12, the number is 0800 80 1080 and 9292 to text. 8 or midnight, if you want to be a part of it, welcome to the show. All about the pies. The number is 0800 80 1080. If you do want to come through, or text on 9292. Tim Beveridge Long after me tonight. So, yes. And I think the cold weather and the snow continues tomorrow. They're expecting ice on the roads in Wellington. Seems like it's moved up from the South Island. But, yeah, of course, led the bulletin at 6 o'clock. I had a caller on tonight that's saying, why is weather news? We get it every year. But, you know, I think the weather is news because it's of interesting to people and there are consequences. I do know last year or several years ago when we had the cold snaps that the power companies were really worried that there was going to be problems with the power infrastructure. I think they don't talk about those days, so that must have become more robust suddenly. Anyway, that's happened. The City Rail Loop, they think that might open on the 13th of September. There's been talk from Anne Gibson, one of the Herald reporters, I think was talking on the radio about that. So that is a potential day and people weren't denying that. I think it was the 13th, but sure they wouldn't advertise or sure they wouldn't open on a 13th. That seems like a bad luck day. Anyway. By the way, too, on Sunday, the August the 9th, is the 100th anniversary of 1ZB. That is the Auckland station. So it's 100 years old. There's going to be a party. Launched in 1926, originally on 1070 AM. I don't quite know when the 2ZB, 3ZB, 4ZBs came onto it. Normally a government station. And, oh yeah, it went from 1070 in 1926 to 1090 in 1931. And then 1190 kilohertz in 1933, then 1080 in 1978, where it remains. Yep. Then, of course, the ZB station was established in all the four main centres. 2ZB, 3ZB, 4ZB, and 5ZB was on a train. So, yeah, that's the situation. Started in

Queen's Arcade, then moved to Broadcasting House in Durham Street. Was there until 1990. In fact, I did my first shows in Durham Street on ZB. Then it was moved to corner of Melson Street and Merrill Drive, I think. So there was a lot there for a long time anyway. So that was happening. And, yeah. So it's 100 years. Will it last 100 more years? I don't think radio is going to last 100 more years, but how would you know? And went talkback, some of you remember that, in 1987. Went from a music community station, I think, to a talkback station. So that's what's happening. That's going to be 100th anniversary, so there'll be some sort of on-air presence for that. 21 away from 12 o'clock. We are talking pies too. Someone said, Marcus, I've just tuned in and heard you talk about pies. Have you heard about the Mean Pies app? No, I haven't. Marcus, Michael's Bakery in Hillmorton Crusher has the best pies. I'm not one to be adventurous with food, but their smoky pork and watercress pie is divine. All the food at Michael's just melts in your mouth. Regards, Jackie. Marcus, your pie talk reminded me of the number 7 Wellington Station to Brooklyn Red trolley bus with Big Ben Pies advertising sign that swung on small chains behind the driver, 1978. Marcus and Napier, the Tennyson made a very nice bacon egg pie, whole egg, heated up by the oven, not the microwave. I would have always thought that bacon egg pies are more a classic big pie, aren't they? I think people always love those when they're going duck shooting. It always seems to be a bacon egg pie. So anyway, if you want to talk about those, oh, I've got Met Service road warnings for you. Road service, road snowfall warnings ongoing and overnight for Lewis Pass, State Highway 7, Porter's Pass, State Highway 73, Desert Road, which is closed because of an accident, State Highway 1, and Remataka Hill Road, which is also closed because of snow. And there's a swell warning, heavy swells ongoing and overnight for the Wairarapa to Ngawi to Flat Point, 6 metre waves. Happy birthday, Cook Islands. This day in 1965, the Cook Islands achieved self-government. Be a nice time to be there now, wouldn't it? And good evening to our listeners in the Cook Islands. You know who you are. That's what I can tell you about people. So, yes. But if you want to talk on air, that's the plan for tonight. 0800 80 1080 and 9292 to text. Anything goes. Here till 12 o'clock. If you want to be a part of it. If you've got something else you want to talk about, good. It'd be nice to hear from you. But mainly it's about the pies and about the weather. But also that sense every time we get the weather becomes big news, people ring up and say, well, the weather's not news. I think the weather is news. If it means that people can't get about their business because the roads are closed, yeah, that's news. Very much a believer in that. So, yeah, there we go. If you want to talk on air about these things or anything else, 0800 80 1080 and 9296. It's 19 away from 12. It'd be nice to hear from you. Anything else you want to hear about, feel free to get in touch. There is no more talk from the Middle East that I can see. I don't know if things have gone quiet there or they just stopped reporting on it. But very hot weather in the Northern Hemisphere. Three lions in a Tokyo zoo died from the heat. Sounds terrible, doesn't it? Gee, one more reason to get rid of zoos. Heat stroke. Didn't think Tokyo was well known for its zoos, but there you go. 16 dead in Seoul as part of the heat wave. And the price of olive oil expected to spike because of the weather. But yeah, get in touch if you want to text 9292. Marcus, I always remember Stevenson's pies at Lancaster Park. Gary. Marcus, you must check out the Mean Pies app. It's an app that tells you about pies in your local area. People log in and rate them. So there we go. That's some information for you, 17 to 12. Anything else? What have you got? People, it'd be nice to hear from you. And the double happy, which is the sausage.

0: sausage roll with potato. Never heard of that. It's a thing. It's not a South Island thing, I don't think, the double happies. Or double happy. Good evening, Terry. It's Marcus. Welcome.
1: Hey, Marcus. I'm a sucker for Bannon's pot pie.
0: You mean,
1: Marcus, I don't know about you, but I like the potato top on the top of it a bit burnt.
0: Yeah. Oh, look, as soon as you said that, Terry, could I... Every time you bite a potato top pie, your mouth gets surprised by the feel of it because it's hard and then it's soft and it's just sensational. It's one of the best food experiences you can have.
1: And you can go from Kaitaia to Invercargill, no matter what potato top pie where you get it from, it's hard to get a bad potato top
0: exactly.
1: pie.
0: And that top bit always stays together. It's always it never falls apart on you. It's always, you think, this is not going to work, but you're into it, and boy, it's good.
1: Marcus, you know what I do. I got time, and I can't help myself. If I can make it home, I make my own gravy and pour it on. I tell you, Marcus, it's in heaven.
0: You just cut out a bit, Terry. What did you say you do?
1: I take it home and I get a continental gravy, a beef gravy, whatever, and I pour that on rather than the tomato sauce.
0: Yeah.
1: I tell you, Marcus, it's a beauty. It's just my doctor said don't eat too much.
0: Would you then eat it with a knife and fork, Terry?
1: When it's with that gravy, yeah.
0: Yeah, I was just trying to imagine how you'd put that one down because it could start. Yeah, you'd need that on the flat. You'd need that on the level, wouldn't you?
1: Oh, you need that on a plate. But if I don't make it home, a good old tomato sauce will do, and eat it in the car.
0: What the doctor say? What the doctor say, Terry?
1: Oh well, you know, pies are no good for you. I guess I'm 71. Been eating them since 1960, for goodness sake.
0: I reckon they've come a lot. You think of those old ones you get at the pie warmer at the dairy, they'd be in a cellophane wrapper, they'd be there, or they wouldn't be always been the but they always seemed sort of flexible and bendy. I reckon the pastry and everything's much, much better now.
1: Oh, they tidy the act up. You know, before, it used to stay in the pie warmer for 2 days or the whole 8 hours. But now, and then when the, how can I put this, Marcus? Our overseas friends come over and started making pies. It was too gravy.
0: Yeah.
1: Now that's really tidied up, Marcus. And I can't resist it. I know I just... You know, just talking about it now, I feel like going and getting me a pie.
0: And that's the thing that, Terry, that's the realisation I've had this year, is that people always talk about, oh, you got to try the pies there, they're fantastic, you got to try the pie. Everyone raves about pies, but I reckon just about all pies are good because it's just such a delicious combination. I reckon everywhere, you very rarely get a bad one.
1: You rarely get a bad one, and I'm looking forward to going to Napier, and I heard what that fella said, A hornbeam, yeah, you correct me if I'm wrong, taro leaves, coconut cream, and I really want to try that because that's where my son stays.
0: Did you get the name of the shop?
1: Roger?
0: Yeah, I think it was Roger's, that's right, that was Roger, yep, I think you're right.
1: Yeah, Roger, yeah. So that would be interesting to see because when I stayed in Makatu, my son was making Makatu pie.
0: Yep.
1: Have you heard of Petra?
0: No, but Makatu pies was quite a big name for a while, wasn't it?
1: Yeah, but have you heard of Petra, who was a cook? And she had a half an hour program on TV.
0: Yes, yep.
1: And she... And she came over there to, what do you call them, Marcus? You just have a history about them?
0: Oh, I do an interview with it. Yep.
1: Yeah, and so.

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5: In this update, there's a warning of more disruption to come as the wintry blast heads north. Motorists are being warned that the desert road, State Highway 1, closed near Waiuru after a crash, while snow shut the Rimutaka Hill Road, State Highway 2, connecting Wellington and Wairarapa. The New Zealand Transport Agency says widespread hazardous driving conditions could lead to more closures. They say black ice could also be a concern. The Met Service's Samkelo Mugwala says the bitter cold isn't going anywhere.
6: Around the Tai Happy region, we are expecting something around 1 to 3 centimeters that will go on until tomorrow evening.
5: An Auckland bacon and egg pie has cracked the country's top prize at this evening's Supreme Pie Awards. The judges crowned Sean Vo of Levain Bakery in Blockhouse Bay the supreme winner for a family recipe dating back more than 40 years. NZ Bakel's managing director Brent Kersel says he couldn't speak highly enough of the pie, which he called a pure delight to taste. MB acknowledges there's a risk some breaches of the Healthy Homes Standards are going unreported. Data released to Newstalk ZB under the Official Information Act shows almost 3,700 properties were impacted by breaches across all closed cases in the 11 months to May. More than 15% of cases were closed with no further action taken, and just 2 complaints led to tenancy tribunal orders. MB's Brett Wilson says while it's a complaints-based system, they also carry out their own investigations.
7: We're trying to identify situations where the tenants haven't proactively sought help from us, but there is still an issue in the property.
5: Shoppers are being encouraged to turn awareness into action on consumer rights. This year's consumer surveys found 95% of respondents know laws exist, but only half understand how to use them. It also found 3/4 of those who took action on a problem got a solution. And more than 1 in 3 new car sales last month were electric or hybrid vehicles. Motor Industry Association data suggests EVs could soon hit a new annual high in New Zealand market share. In sport, a cruel blow for hooker George Bell on the All Blacks' greatest rivalry tour of South Africa. He's on his way back to New Zealand after injuring his calf muscle during the side's first on-field training session in Cape Town ahead of Saturday's opening match against the Stormers. Taranaki's Bradley Slater has been called up as Bell's replacement. Auckland FC is interested in signing All Whites captain Chris Wood if and when the price is right. Co-owner Ellie Williams has revealed the Black Knights have sounded out the 34-year-old Premier League striker about a potential return home to New Zealand. And a rising New Zealand basketball coach, fresh off a stint with the San Antonio Spurs at the NBA Summer League, has landed a role with the Breakers. Josiah Mama has joined as an assistant ahead of the new Australian NBL season. That's sport. I'm Stuart Willey.
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3: Stand by, I'm just trying to find my bits of paper here. We'll be with you in just a moment. Right. Hold your horses. Oh, that was weird. Turn that off. Right, okay. 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Northland to Waitomo, including Coromandel and Bay of Plenty, fine with morning and evening frosts. Taranaki to Kapiti, also the central high country. A few showers with snow above 300 metres, gradually easing with fine spells increasing. Gisborne to Wairarapa, also Wellington. Showers with snow to 200 metres in the morning. Showers clearing in the evening in Wellington. Also inland Wairarapa and Hawke's Bay. Marlborough and Canterbury, fine about northern Marlborough and the high country. Showers elsewhere with snow to 400 metres clearing in the morning. Fine and frosty at night. Otago, fine except for the odd shower about the coast before dawn, morning and evening frosts. Nelson to Fiordland, also Southland, fine with morning and evening frosts, severe in places. And for the Chatham Islands, showers, sleety and possibly thundery with hail.

0: 20th and have one more spot to fill on their playing roster. The younger All Blacks are lamenting the loss of South African teams from Super Rugby. COVID disrupted the competition before the South African Rugby Union formally withdrew their four teams in 2020, switching focus to Northern Hemisphere leagues. All Blacks loose forward Wallace Setiti suspects he'd be a better player with more exposure to the Bulls, Stormers, Sharks and Lions.
1: A lot of the boys talk about the tours coming out here and they really enjoyed it, and also we know how quality South African footy is. So would it make us better rugby players? Yeah, 100%, it's quality opposition.
0: The All Blacks open their tour of the Republic against the Stormers in Cape Town on Saturday morning. And Matt King will coach New South Wales in State of Origin League next season in what's reportedly a two-campaign deal. He succeeds Laurie Daly, having been an assistant for the past three series. The 45-year-old played in nine Origin matches between 2005 and 2007. That's news and sport. I'm Stuart Willey.
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7: News Talk ZB Weather Watch 24/7. Northland to Waitomo, including Coromandel and Bay of Plenty, fine with morning and evening frosts. Taranaki to Kapiti, also the central high country. A few showers with snow above 300 metres, gradually easing with fine spells increasing. Gisborne to Wairarapa, also Wellington. Showers with snow to 200 metres in the morning, showers clearing in the evening in Wellington, also inland Wairarapa and Hawke's Bay. Marlborough and Canterbury, fine about northern Marlborough and the high country. Showers elsewhere with snow to 400 metres clearing in the morning. Fine and frosty at night. Otago, fine except for the odd shower about the coast before dawn, morning and evening frosts. Nelson to Fiordland, also Southland, fine with morning and evening frosts, severe in places. And for the Chatham Islands, showers, sleety and possibly thundery with hail.
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9: Canterbury tried to rush one through this week and then got busted and then pulled it from the agenda. Now, the fact that councils are being cynical like this is of no surprise to anyone, because they did exactly the same thing with the Māori wards when they knew their own ratepayers in many cases did not support the Māori wards. But this gets much more crunchy for the current government, because they, the ACT Party and the National Party in particular, have said that this co-governance stuff would end. Yet they are allowing it to continue under their new RMA laws by allowing these agreements to carry over. They need to change that law. They need to change that law before it becomes a law, if they really meant what they said. And importantly, if they want to retain the faith of voters who voted for them to end this stuff, then they have to, when they have the chance next week, when the RMA Select Committee report comes back, they have to say these agreements will be rendered void under the new law. Whatever's been signed in a rush will mean nothing. This is this government's big test to prove that what they said about co-governance wasn't just hot air.
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7: Yes, News Talk ZB. I started the show with Martha Reeves' full version of the anthem of the Star Spangled Banner. If you want to hear the worst anthem

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0: generalising. Well, you're generalising based on race.
1: I'm not generalising. It's a fact.
0: No, you're generalising. You're saying Indians who come here don't have any. This guy's Chinese again.
1: I didn't say don't have any. I say the first lady comes to the country, pretty comfort. It's well known for that. And I'll tell you another thing.
0: What about Australians when they come here? Where are their loyalties?
1: No, they're more assimilated.
0: Why is that?
1: Because they're the race.
0: What about Pacific Islanders? Where are their loyalties?
1: They're not going to bring them into it. They're probably talking about going all over the world and comparing different races. That's this all multiculturalism and all this assimilation, all this crap, diversity. Do you believe in that crap?
0: Yeah.
1: You do?
0: Yeah.
1: Oh, good on you. See you. Have a nice night. Bye.
0: Well, I'll let John hang up. Oh no, he's failed to hang up. Let me help him hang up.
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0: Someone's texted me who hasn't heard John before and was just in the earlier part of the call saying, oh, what a nice woman that is. Why don't you just hang up on her? It's a man. That would be a shock, wouldn't it? That would be a surprise. I was just thinking of the things that you're never going to hear from John, and that would be claiming that his pronouns are they, them, or he, her. 28 minutes past one. Graham, hello.
6: Yeah, greetings from South Sydney. We've been in lockdown all day and all night, and hopefully we'll come out of lockdown.
0: Oh, don't say lockdown. That stresses me out.
6: You can't
0: go anywhere because of the snow, yeah.
6: No, well, it went right down to Sedil. And there were quite big snowdrifts, although that's largely gone.
0: Do you like it? Was it pretty?
6: Oh, yeah, it's not nice to look at, but inconvenient because I've been home all day, stuck home all day.
0: Yeah.
6: There's no buses, the usual stuff. It's just people go out and act inappropriately when they're told by the police to stay indoors and there's such emergency traffic and they won't listen, but... streets have been cleared, and it's pretty quiet at the moment as we speak. It was quite a hard night, the previous night. We had storms and all that sort of stuff, and now it's North Island's turn, I suppose, here on the receiving end. So that's the weather situation.
0: Yeah.
6: The Commonwealth Games.
0: Yeah.
6: I think we were lucky to get the Commonwealth Games at all, considering the circumstances. I thought it was a success with limited facilities and a limited program. Nice to see. Was it you or was it mentioned Zoe Hobbs? Yep. 9 points.
0: Was that
6: you? Or?
0: Yeah, I did. That's really amazing. I mean, us to have someone who's one of the fastest in the world. I mean, she would have been fourth at the Olympics if she'd run that time.
6: But with

0: When somebody's sort of put themselves out there and they're not really very good and a bit awkward, then people sometimes focus in on them and sort of they become almost a figure of fun sort of thing. I mean, I don't think South Park got her on there because they thought, wow, this is an amazing talent.
1: Mm. I mean, maybe sometimes people need to kindly say, oh, you're not that good, really, but there must be a reason why she did get noticed as well. But, yeah, interesting.
0: Well, maybe the same reason we noticed the anthem singer just now at the start.
1: Well, you couldn't help but miss that one.
0: It's hard. Like, literally, my wife said to me, no, she said, stop. If you don't stop that, I'm leaving the room.
1: yeah. I'm glad it didn't go any longer.
0: Yeah. Well, oh, wow.
1: I'm just going to finish with the Winston thing.
0: Yeah.
1: I'm not a fan of him much lately.
0: No.
1: I voted for his party, but his whole party seems to be full of bigots. And, but I'm thinking that might be successful because I didn't think Trump would get in, being, you know, a bigot. But there's enough people that love that sort of thing that they're out there. People are going to vote for that sort of stuff. And I wouldn't be surprised if they do quite well this time.
0: Who? New Zealand First? Well, it'd be interesting. I think that they've... I wonder if they've... I don't know. Who knows whether they've done themselves any damage or not. Anyway,
1: I think they've taught themselves up, I reckon, because there's a lot of bigots out there that like that sort of thing. But I won't be popular for saying that, but that's my thought.
0: I think there are more people who find that sort of rhetoric quite appealing. Yeah, you might be right, Matt. Good on you, mate. Cheers.
1: Okay, cheers.
0: Okay, bye-bye. Yeah. Just before we go to the break.
2: Still there. Oh, say does
0: Here we go. It's good fun, isn't it? Yeah. Which is more painful? One of my callers who goes, but we won't name, or listening to Martha Reeves singing the Star Spangled Banner. Well, one of them gave me more joy. Anyway.
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10: Very good morning to you, Tim. You've got a great program going there.
0: I don't know.
10: Yeah.
0: Okay.
10: And that chap, your caller, is his name John, the one who... You flushed away.
0: Yes.
10: In a way, possibly, we could be blaming our health department because he mightn't be getting his full supply of pills.
0: No, I don't know. I think somebody actually said to me that they heard John have a civilized conversation with Romana a while ago.
10: I have heard him a couple.

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7: Oh, I see Karen. I don't know if you listen to the same ads that I'm listening to, but Karen made the highlights for Matt and Tyler. Hey. Tim, have you Googled that anthem singer in her younger days? She was an absolutely awesome singer. She was. I mean, I knew the name because it was Martha and the Vandellas, Martha Reeves and the Vandellas. And that's it's actually one of the songs that's played in Good Morning Vietnam when Robin Williams is playing that, you know, his character. And he goes, it's time for Martha and the Vandellas. And then it goes to, actually, let me just check that one. Here we go. Yeah, it was this song, which we'll actually, I mean, what would we rather listen to? Would we rather listen to,
8: proudly we hail at the twilight's last gleaming.
7: Or a little bit of. No, not that one. That's not it. Sorry, I'm getting my buttons all over the place. This one, sorry. Let's do a minute and a bit of this. Same singer, back from the 60s or whatever. It's hard to work out the same person, but there we go.

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1: 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I'm Stuart Willey.
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7: News Talk ZB Weather Watch 24/7. Northland to Waitomo, including Coromandel and Bay of Plenty, fine with morning and evening frosts. Taranaki to Kapiti, also the central high country. A few showers with snow above 300 metres, gradually easing with fine spells increasing. Gisborne to Wairarapa, also Wellington. Showers with snow to 200 metres in the morning, showers clearing in the evening in Wellington, also inland Wairarapa and Hawke's Bay. Marlborough and Canterbury, fine about northern Marlborough and the high country. Showers elsewhere with snow to 400 metres clearing in the morning, fine and frosty at night. Otago, fine except for the odd shower about the coast before dawn, morning and evening frosts. Nelson to Fiordland, also Southland, fine with morning and evening frosts, severe in places. And for the Chatham Islands, showers, sleety and possibly thundery with hail.
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9: It's nothing worse than kids in jackets all hooded up. They look so, you're inside, you're in your shirt or your jersey. But all these parents going to the media, for goodness sake. Jeepers creepers. In fact, I'm surprised how strong I am on this one. I see both Stuff and New Zealand Herald have gone big on this, but yeah, no, you know, it's the rules. You take your... So Mount Albergram would have been there 150 years for the same rules. It's not that Auckland suddenly got colder. Just all these people, these daft puffer jackets looking like Michelin men wandering around. Ridiculous things. Never owned one, never will. Although I quite like those stormy ones or whatever they're called. Anyway, Marcus, I work in a cold office. I wear a coat or jacket till I warm up. If I am cold, I cannot focus on my work. Where has common sense gone?
8: That was a News Talk ZB Extra. Call 0800 80 1080 to talk to Tim. It's Tim Beveridge on News Talk ZB.
7: Yes, News Talk ZB. Welcome in, welcome back. 0800 80 1080, text 9292. We've had an exciting call with John again. Oh, was it exciting? Was it just tiresome? Talking about Winston, that conversation continues. Chris Finlayson in his podcast has said Winston's too old and too angry. Is he? Is he getting that way? Or is it just Winston, the retail politician, and he settles down once the election's over? I don't know. But no one's really actually. You know what? This is interesting. I've covered the Luxon apology over his Rotorua business meeting comments. The mayor of Rotorua said he didn't need to apologise. She said, "I think it's time for I don't think it's the time for our New Zealand leaders to be soft. We need to know the truth. We need to be honest, and we need to set a pathway forward." I'm totally with Tanya Tapsell on this, and I just think that what we're doing by having the

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0: And some of them, well, now because I know what they look like, I'm not, but I'm trying to remember if I was surprised. I was surprised at a couple, and then I was totally like, that's exactly what I thought they'd look like. It's funny,
1: yeah,
0: isn't it? Voices and looks.
1: Your imagination connecting with, it's your imagination connecting with what you can't see.
0: Yeah.
1: Isn't it?
0: Yeah. So it is interesting when you meet. Yeah. That's anyway. Anyway, good on you, Nigel. I better go, mate.
1: Okay, then.
0: Cheers.
1: Thanks for taking the call.
0: Bye. Yeah, good on you.
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2: 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Phil, g'day.
3: Hey, Tim. Feel a bit sad. I missed such a horrific vocal train wreck this morning. But I'm sure John will call up again.
2: Oh. Well, actually, somebody texted me saying that Martha Reeves and John were sort of competing on different levels on the same sort of genre. Mm. Yeah.
3: Yeah, my favourite Jack Russell snarling at the moon.
2: Yeah.
3: Sorry.
2: That's all good.
3: We probably all miss it. If he didn't call up for a while, we'd probably...
2: Oh, look, I always look forward to his calls with anticipation because, it generally goes one way, but you never know. Every now and again, it's slightly different.
3: The thing I find is that it's usually, I think in the first hour, I'm not asleep, but I'm getting there. And, you just sort of drifting off into this nice Tim Beveridge sort of lullaby. And then, you're into, you just suddenly jolted awake. And then it just shifts your mood,
2: wakes you up.
3: Sorry. Yeah. I feel quite sad in a way for Martha Reeves and a few of the other ones that have actually sung, probably really regretted. Imagine at the end of your career and, you're this highly respected singer and you think, I've just been called up. Oh, all right. Yeah, I can do that. And that's how you're going to be remembered by a lot of people.
2: Well,
3: you think, like you indicated earlier, sorry, that you'd think if someone's going to put, from there are many people, surely there were many people at some point were in a position to say, oh, so who have you got for the anthem? Martha Reeves. How old is she now? Is she still up to this? Or or herself, or her friend, somebody. But if you said that, she's currently touring at the moment.
2: I don't know if she is or not. I have a suspicion. Well,
3: if she is, I'd be wondering about the authenticity of those performances.
2: Well, there's MarthaReeves.net. There's MarthaReeves.net. Is she still touring? Most recent live shows were in 2026. She's performed.
3: I'd be thinking, if I'd just been to see her and was really impressed, I'd be wondering, did I actually hear Martha Reeves or a CD, as I have heard, I'm sure, at concerts before.
2: You mean lip syncing? Look, I think it is a difficult one because people are able to make their own decisions. I mean, Cliff Richard, how old's he these days? And people went and saw him and enjoyed him.
3: There's the really sad ones. Is it Frankie Valli who's been performing lately? And I think they're just there as a sort of a goodbye. I don't think they're there to... If you look up that, I'm pretty sure it's Frankie Valli. And it's actually very sad.
2: Oh, he's 92.
3: Yeah, and they wheel him out every now and then for something. I think he may even be touring at the moment. And I think people, it's sort of like, almost feels like, quick, get to the hospital, it's your last chance to say goodbye to granddad. It's that sort of...
2: I think it's just to see the person, like. Yeah, because he came to Sky... Did he come to Sky City? Is he on his way to Sky City in Auckland, or he's been...
3: I don't know, but honestly, you went for next break.
2: Oh my God, no! He's going to be in Auckland in a month, 18th of September. Yeah. Oh, hang on, hold it! No, it's a tribute to him. Sorry, it's not him. It's
3: okay.
2: A tribute.
3: Well, you look, and I think it is Frankie Valli that I'm thinking of. That you look that up when you get a chance, and it's actually really, really sad what they're doing to him. I don't know if you need

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4: 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Craig, hi.
5: Good morning. How's it going?
4: Good, thanks. How you doing?
5: Ah, can't complain too much. I just wanted to say thanks for letting me come on here, even though I disagree with your CDs and vinyl.
4: Well, you know, I mean, I think we probably agree. Do you think? How do you think? What do you think of Martha? Did you enjoy that moment?
5: Remind me of a car alarm.
4: Actually, really? I mean, that's not even an exaggeration. It does actually remind you of a car alarm.
5: Going up and down, up and down. I was thinking that would be a good WAV file to load into a car alarm, you know, keep people away.
4: The land of the free! Oh, somebody's breaking into my car. I know that noise.
5: Yeah, sorry. Let's be different, but yeah, you know, I just

0: funny because, I mean, it's an expression, isn't it? Bring a plate, but...
1: Yeah. But he just thought that the couple holding the event was sort of short on cutlery, so he bought a plate and a knife and fork for him.
0: You can actually understand that. He'd be like, oh, well, I bring a plate, yeah. Knife and fork too.
1: Yeah.
0: Good stuff. So, cheers, mate.
1: Okay, thank you. Have a good one.
0: Yeah, thanks. A bit late on my breaks, which I'll just take one more and then we'll be back with Karen.
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6: 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Tyre General is where to go.

0: But I mean, we can,
1: Well, the snake, Al Wilson, put that one on you, make you laugh. But Tamla Motown was huge. And you remember the Soul Train? Soul Train?
0: Yeah.
1: Well, it was like kind of that era. And I used to love the Soul Train. I used to love watching the Soul Train. And that's when Michael Jackson arose through the Soul Train and that. And you get all the, you know, like the Gladys Knight and the Pips and all them came through that. And yeah, just fascinating times. But what's interesting is there's been a resurgence of it with the young ones. Like the young ones have come back to do Northern Soul, but they've got like slightly different fashion, but much the same, white baggy pants.
0: Yeah.
1: It's a lot of the young lads who do it, and like they do competitions at Blackpool and everything, and it's like had a resurgence of movement. It was like, it's interesting how it brings about, like this music can bring about a whole culture.
0: Oh, music, I mean, music's a massive trigger for nostalgia, absolutely.
1: Yeah.
0: Yeah, hey, Karen, I've got to go because we're up against the news, but we'll talk again, eh?
1: Yeah, look up Northern Soul.
0: Okay.
1: Huge movement.
0: Yeah, yes. Thanks for your call.
1: All right.
0: Cheers, bye-bye. Yeah, bye-bye. It's just gone 2 minutes to three, News Talk ZB.
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0: That's all right.
1: But I kept it anyway, if you ever want a copy of it. But he agreed more or less. It's as though he listened to me on the radio, and I was absolutely rapt about it. I was very, very pleased. Now, just go on to Winston Peters.
0: Yeah.
1: Well, I haven't look, I've hardly raised an eyebrow, you know, with Peters and Luxon this week. In Luxon's case, you never apologise. So he's. I agree with the Rotary Mayor there. Just go on with new stuff. Forget what he said. Now, in the case of Peters, well, I can see his popularity going up in New Zealand.
0: You reckon?
1: In the next couple of months.
0: Why?
1: Well, I'm likening him to Rob Muldoon.
0: He did lose an election, old Muldoon, didn't he?
1: A more conservative sort of era. But Muldoon definitely won the 75, 78 and 81 elections by his outrageous comments and things like that, which hits the salt of the earth people facing impossible odds. He's their man, you know, and these people usually vote Labour or the left.
0: I think that the New Zealand's different.
1: Someone like Trump or Muldoon comes around. You wouldn't remember, but in 1976, the Montreal Games here, the South African, All South Africa Sports Group or Congress or whatever they called themselves, it was a unity of a whole lot of countries in Africa. They threatened to pull out of the Games because New Zealand was going in it because of the, you know, Springbok tours. That was the reason. Anyway, Muldoon publicly insulted their secretary, whose name I cannot remember, in the, you know, the papers and on television and things like that. And before the tour even started, Muldoon had to go to a Commonwealth conference. I think it was in London, or maybe it was in Africa. And he spoke to the secretary, who they were enemies, you know, as far as their beliefs concerned. And Muldoon said these favourite words, Mr. Such and Such, white people have feelings too. And, of course, it hit the headlines all around the empire, etc., and so on. They never went to the Games in the end, the black people, etc., but Muldoon's sort of popularity and points sort of just skyrocketed.
0: Yeah, I think that New Zealand's a different place to the New Zealand of Rob Muldoon.
1: It is.
0: I think that we are a far more multicultural country, and I was looking at just the an event that my daughter's involved with, her school, and it's just, you know, I think Winston's a complete dick for saying what he said.
1: Yeah, you're falling out of, I can hardly hear you, etc. So look, I'll give you a buzz tomorrow, because I wanted to talk to you about a film I saw on television last night, which I now rate as one of the greats, it was called Casino Royale, and I'd like just to say that
0: with Daniel Craig.
1: Dan, I saw it for the fifth time.
0: Oh, it's a great movie.
1: Daniel Craig is as good as Sean Connery, and Casino Royale is as good as Goldfinger and From Russia with Love.
0: It's a great movie. I went off Daniel Craig later on, but his first two or three movies are fantastic. You know, so yeah.
1: Yeah, it's good.
0: Yeah,
1: okay,
0: good on you.
1: Look,
0: cheers. Cheers, Bill.
1: Later.
0: Thanks, mate. It's 20 to 4.
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0: That was just for that texter. And when everyone says, I'm sick of you doing something, it's just like you're just promoting me to repeat myself. Because, you know, whether I win or lose one listener who's a bit stroppy doesn't bother me in the slightest. But it does amuse me to irritate you. So, yeah, happy to oblige. It's 13 minutes to 4.
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5: 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That's going to be contentious as well. 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
0: Just to balance out the fact that I've had way too much fun at Martha Reeves' expense, it's worth remembering that in her time, she was, and the Vandellas, a pretty significant act. So let's have a bit of music, okay? And you can give me a call in the meantime.

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Celebrating 10 years of Selwyn Sounds. 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
1: News Talk ZB Weather Watch 24/7. Northland to Waitomo, including Coromandel and Bay of Plenty, fine with morning and evening frosts. Taranaki to Kapiti, also the central high country. A few showers with snow above 300 metres, gradually easing with fine spells increasing. Gisborne to Wairarapa, also Wellington. Showers with snow to 200 metres in the morning, showers clearing in the evening in Wellington, also inland Wairarapa and Hawke's Bay. Marlborough and Canterbury, fine about northern Marlborough and the high country. Showers elsewhere with snow to 400 metres clearing in the morning. Fine and frosty at night. Otago, fine except for the odd shower about the coast before dawn, morning and evening frosts. Nelson to Fiordland, also Southland, fine with morning and evening frosts, severe in places. And for the Chatham Islands, showers, sleety and possibly thundery with hail.
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1: They say the secret to good comedy is timing. So I was wondering if Stuart Nash's fumble this week has turned out as very good marketing for you.
3: Well, National had always intended to announce our policy on paid parental leave at some point during the election campaign. Yeah. Because this speaks to our values. We want strong families that are supported to give kids the best possible start in life. You're right, this week's events highlight how important it is we do support parents to juggle paid work and the essential work of caregiving. There's nothing lazy about it.
1: Actually, so basically you have brought it forward, I mean, because it suits. Nothing wrong with
3: no,
1: that, of course.
3: We were always going to make a policy announcement on this. I think there has been a confluence of events this week that highlights the reality of this issue. But for National, this really has always been something that's in our plan.
2: That was a News Talk ZB Extra. It's Tim Beveridge on News Talk ZB. Call 0800 80 1080.
1: Yes, News Talk ZB. Welcome if you've just joined us. Look, I'll just revisit where we started the show at. I did start the show just for a slight change of pace by playing the worst anthem I think I've ever heard, which is a recent performance by Martha Reeves. I suddenly thought I'd forgotten her name for a second. Martha Reeves, of Martha Reeves and the Vandellas fame. And look, in her defence, she's 85, but, you know, and it's absolutely horrendous version of the national anthem at the Women's Pro Baseball. But, yeah, we've had a bit of a discussion about acts that, you know, past their prime and who should make the decision about when they should step back. And it's like, well, the audience makes the decision because they don't buy tickets any longer. But I think there are a lot of older artists who, actually, I've heard about some artists who just got better and better as they got older. But there's a point, I guess. And as somebody said, I think it was Engelbert Humperdinck sold out the town hall at the age of about 90. I don't think anyone's going to be booking any tickets to see Martha Reeves based on her anthem at the baseball, though, because, yeah. Anyway, couldn't get any worse, though, of course. So a bit of a chat about that, but also around what are the support acts. And I don't know how we got onto this, but how the support acts that actually upstaged or became famous, you know, who were the support acts for much larger acts who ended up becoming superstars themselves based on their performance as the support act? Or just, you know, some of the ones who did eventually become famous. Got a few texts on that as well. So that's one of the things we've been talking about. We've had I continue the conversation around Winston, no apology, but I actually started it with, because I know it's been talked about for a day or two or three. Or more, but because Chris Finlayson, the former Attorney General, in his podcast said that he reckons Winston's too old and too angry to be in politics. I mean, I don't know if Chris Finlayson's right or not, but Winston's certainly ticking that box at the moment. As to what he reverts to once the election's over, who knows? But on the apology thing, I just made the point that I thought it was a bit silly that Luxon responded with an apology to

0: every hour. Overnight talk. 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
0: Fearless, focused, informed. 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
7: So given that we were below 3, 4 weeks and didn't stop, do the same rules apply, or are we just going to make this up as we go along now?
8: Well, the trigger that Cabinet has agreed is if it goes under $3 again, we think that would be reason to come back to Cabinet. At that point, we'll also have the futures data. If you've seen the oil price come down significantly, you'd expect that to continue. Once we remove these supports, the only way they can go back in is with legislation. So we want to be sure once we've taken this off that we're ready to stick with it.
0: Back this morning from 6, the Mike Hosking Breakfast with Arvida, News Talk ZB.
9: Yes, News Talk ZB. I'll come back with a bunch of texts in just a moment, but James, hello.
10: Hey, mate. I remember this morning because I spoke to my friends as well on the phone to how to make New Zealand more comfortable. As New Zealand seems enough food overseas every year to feed 400 million people. I said to my friends they should just send 495 of it, keep 5 million for us, for our hardship, to make us help our cost of living, help the hardship in New Zealand if there's any hardship. Help the cost of living if we only send 495 million of it overseas, keep 5 million for us to make our lives more comfortable and help our cost of living and cost of living.
9: Okay, maybe. I mean, I think we sell it to make money, though, but, I guess, not quite on the train that I was thinking about, but I was anticipating that one on James' calls. All right, 20 past four. Mark, hello.
11: Good morning, sir.
9: Hi.
11: Hi. Your first comment about the going out for dinner, I think it's a courtesy thing to take something, because I come from a large family, and we have a dinner, we take something for dinner, like a cake or something like that, or you drink or whatever, just to help out, because it's not cheap today to have a family dinner, is it?
9: No. No, I mean, I think you've got to take something, really, don't you? What if you get told not to take something? What if somebody says, look, come, we've got everything sorted, we're putting on a bit of a spread and you don't need to bring anything? What would you do?
11: Well, myself, I'd take something just out of courtesy, that's what I do anyway, but everybody's different, aren't they?
9: I mean, I'm sure I've done both of them at some stage. When somebody said don't bring anything, I probably have to. Well, as a younger man, maybe you turn up and you're a bit, but yeah.
11: Yeah, my next point is, did you watch the news last night?
9: Sort of with the fast forward button.
11: Okay, did you see this shooting of feral cats, right?
9: I didn't really watch that bit, no. What was it about?
11: Well, some young couple had someone shot their cat with pellets. They had 3 pellets shot in the cat. Like, I thought, well, who would do that? Like, what is a feral cat? Is it a wild cat?
9: Well, yeah, it's a wild cat.
11: Okay.
9: Yes, I mean, so, the, oh yeah, I can see they're saying

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3: News Talk ZB. By the way, on the support acts that became big, look, there's a big list of bands that spent time as a support act and all of a sudden became quite big. But the one that was that I was referring to as the one that people had texted me about was about it was actually about the Stones, who were the opening act for I Can Tina Turner. That was the one, the story I was reflecting on. But funnily enough, Lynyrd Skynyrd upstaged the Stones when they played Freebird and stole the audience. That's from Donald on Amaru. So Lynyrd Skynyrd returned the favour to the Stones themselves. It's 29 past four. Andy, hi.
4: Good morning. Yes, I was asked to report back on the restaurant in Paramure, Queen's Road, the Malaysia one. I went there around the 1 o'clock mark on Saturday, and it was absolutely packed out. There must have been about 40 people in there, because it's only a small one.
3: Who asked you to report back on that? Me?
4: It was one of the presenters. I can't remember, but I'm a man of my word. So anyway, the fact is, it was, I had a chicken laksa, and it was really, really nice. Nice chicken breast in there.
3: When were you talking to this presenter? Because it's usually good to call that presenter back rather than one who doesn't know what you're talking about, which would be me.
4: Right.
3: So when were you listening?
4: It would have been last week.
3: Yeah. In the weekend?
4: No, it was during the week. I think it was on a Friday, I think it was.
3: Was it in the evening or during the day?
4: No, early in the morning, be about 3 or 4 in the morning.
3: Oh, so it might have been Roman. Or Jim.
4: No, it wasn't Roman. It definitely wasn't Roman. It was the other one, because Jim Steadham, is it?
3: Jim Sneddon, yeah.
4: Yes, would have been Jim. Yes, it would have been Jim then. But the other thing I wanted to...
3: So what was the conversation with Jim about? Was it about just restaurants in general, or you were just...
4: Yeah, it was restaurants in general, and they were talking about the new station, and I said we investigated from Paramure. We come off at Paramure station, so I went with my friend, and we looked at some of the restaurants in Queen's Road. We haven't been there for a long time.
3: All right.
4: And that's when I saw the Malaysian, so I thought it was closed down, but it's still there.
3: Oh, good.
4: And but the other thing was the ferries. I was on the ferries. Now, the new electric one, people have reported to Marcus that the ferry is a dud, but it's not a dud at all. They're waiting to have a charging station put in the city. They've got one at Half Moon Bay,
3: yeah,
4: but they haven't got a charging station in the city yet. When that's done, the ferry will be up and running.
3: Okay. Oh, cool. How long does it take to charge an electric ferry?
4: Well, I think it's about 8 to 10 hours, but it's state of the art. On the actual ferry, you know, they have a TV screen for advertising. They've done a very, very good advert for the ferry, the new ferry, and it shows inside all these battery cells.
3: Yeah.
4: It is state of the art. Ferry.
3: Fantastic.
4: A lot of money. I'm excited to go on it because I'm a gold card traveller, you know.
3: Oh, so you get? Do you go for nothing? Yes. Where will you be catching it from and to?
4: Well, it'll be going from Half Moon Bay to the city.

0: you wouldn't hear it. I'm too far away.
1: Okay.
0: She looks on the phone and tracks me.
1: Oh, that's right. Yeah, God.
0: Doesn't your wife? They all look at that.
1: No, the 360 degree app. No, I don't want people. I don't want. No, it's, I don't like being stalked. I don't care who it is. I just, you know, we
0: it's
1: all.
0: It's not stalking. It's keeping a watchful eye on you.
1: Oh, okay.
0: Yeah. No, we put that track on in case we lose the phone. So she just looks up to see where it is.
1: Oh, fair enough.
0: It's easy. Yeah. And I give her a call a couple of times during the day and say, I'm over here, I'm over there.
1: Yeah. I've got the Find My Phone thing, which I can do on another person's phone. I just log into my Google, which is actually pretty good.
0: So that's all your wife does? She's sitting at the computer doing something else. She'll log in. Where are you?
1: Oh, no, there's an app called 360, which a lot of families have, which means that anyone wants to track, know where mum is or where your children are, you can track them. And I think in terms of keeping an idea on your kids, you know, safety-wise, security-wise, it's appealing to a lot of families, so.
0: Oh, well, it's all well and good.
1: Yeah.
0: But I think these reporters, there is policy creeping out. Why aren't they hammering on to Labor? Where the hell's Labor's policies? It's deafening.
1: Well, it's almost like a running gag.
0: Policy.
1: I think we're more likely to see. I think we're more likely to see a solution in the Iran USA Strait of Hormuz thing before we get a policy from Labor.
0: Yeah, we're getting more out of Trump than what we are out of Labor. That's real, and that changes every 5 minutes.
1: God, it does, doesn't it? Yeah.
0: Oh. So it is quite deafening, the lack of.
1: Yeah.
0: I think public needs to start calling out. We're 90 days out from election.
1: Yeah.
0: And they got to front up, or are they disorganised again? And all they got to offer is a total shambles.
1: Did you see that, Reid? Did you see the poll? I mean, it's a BS poll. It's got opportunities on 8%, Labor on 25%, Nats on 32%, and New Zealand First and ACT on 7.5% each. Less than the Opportunities Party. I mean, give me a break.
0: Oh, I think those polls are absolute nonsense, and they might as well pack their bags and close the door.
1: I reckon. I agree. I think that they're. I don't know. I don't think you rely on them at all.
0: I think they're all way off the mark, even for dislike and like of a leader and this sort of nonsense. The parties have chosen their leader, and. If you don't like it, well, you know what you can do.
1: Yeah.
0: But to keep crying out, change Luxon, change this. Where's Change Hipkins?
1: Oh, yeah.
0: He's a drag on from the past.
1: Yeah.
0: And a failed past at that.
1: Yeah.
0: But they still leave him there, so.
1: Oh, well.
0: You know.
1: Nothing's going to change now, anyway. Okay, mate. Hey, I better go. I've got to get a break out of the way before we finish with a couple more callers. But thanks, Alan. Yeah. Take care.
0: Right. Bye.
1: Bye-bye. We will be back in just a tick.
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7: 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I said the left-leaning governments, they wipe your bum and they tell you how to live your life. 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Next thing you know, he catches a plane to Wellington, gets off it and goes straight to the lectern and goes, Luxon, I'm really, really sorry.
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0: Which is actually illegal.
1: Yeah. I mean, it is the old. It doesn't excite me too much, but but yeah, I mean, a bit more scrutiny of some of these parties, people would be good. Yeah, no, that's a good point, mate.
0: Yeah.
1: Hey, now thanks, Mark. I've got to go because the show is coming to an end, and we don't have any more time. But thanks, I appreciate it. By the way, just quickly on some of the support acts. Lynyrd Skynyrd were support acts for the Stones. My daughters went to a Pussycat Dolls concert, and the support act was Lady Gaga. So there's been some pretty good support acts. Anyway, I'm trying to squeeze a whole lot in when we don't have any time. Ryan's next. Catch you same time tomorrow.
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10: Good morning, it's 5 o'clock. I'm Neva Reti Manu. Ice is the key hazard for motorists this morning, with yesterday's frosty temperatures frozen in place for now. Snow warnings were in place overnight for Lewis Pass, while Wellington's Remutaka Hill between Kaitoki and Featherston was closed. Extra cautions also advised along Otago State Highways 85 and 87. It follows a snowy day in Dunedin, Christchurch and even Wellington. NZTA's Mark Owen says forecast temperatures are still extremely low.
11: In areas where there's near moisture on the road, there is a high chance of ice, but we do have our de-icing teams out there.
10: Meanwhile, South Canterbury councils are looking at creating a joint emergency response centre after last month's snowstorm exposed pressure points in Tekapo. Local Democracy reports the storm, which coincided with the school holidays and leading up to Matariki weekend, saw multiple road closures, crashes and stranded tourists in the town. An urgent search is underway for a six-year-old boy missing in near-freezing conditions overnight in South Auckland. Multiple search and rescue teams are searching on foot for Malachi around Druses Road and Whitty Station Road in Whitty. He was last seen at home around six last night when he had an argument with his family and left, mentioning he was going to Rainbow's End. Malachi is described as being of Pacific descent, about 120 centimetres tall and of slim build, with two missing front teeth. He has short black hair, was last seen wearing a red Mickey Mouse t-shirt, grey pants and no shoes. A plan's been halted to roll out Rongoā Māori health services to all prisons, including traditional massages. Political reporter Ethan Griffiths has the story.
12: Newstalk ZB can reveal the expected $9 million program would have offered the traditional Māori health services to prisoners across the country. It included spiritual work and the holistic healing midi midi massage.

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7: Newstalk ZB, it is 13 minutes after 5. Ryan, unions run this country and they need to be stopped. That's the problem. Which is interesting, isn't it, considering that how many people in New Zealand now, I mean, compared to, we're not in the 1950s anymore, how many people are actually members of unions? The other thing I want to talk about this morning was Auckland. So there are rumours now, well, they're basically more than rumours, they're almost confirmed. An almost confirmed rumour, what does that make it? Still not entirely true. Sunday, September 13, they reckon, is the date the CRL is going to open in Auckland. Yesterday, I was listening ahead of the launch. I was listening to a council meeting, and don't ever do it. Don't ever do it. But I was listening to a council meeting, Wayne Brown, because he's done a reshuffle, and everyone, all the other councillors are upset because, oh, I missed out on my job. Anyway, they had a crack. This is Mike Lee on Brown.
8: Voting not the way you want, but voting the way their electorate wants. And you find that intolerable, and I think that's particularly unhealthy for yourself and for this organisation. You need to tolerate some dissent, Mr. Mayor. You're a mayor. That's it. You're nothing else. You're not a king or a prince. We're meant to be a democratic organisation, and you need to be more tolerant of dissent.
7: He was also called a dictator. He was called autocratic. This all over a couple of lost portfolios. I mean, diddums. 5:15.
6: Ryan Bridge.
7: Shoplifting, its highest rate in 15 years, but police are laying more charges, 36,000 charges. That is the most since 2009. And they're not stealing because cost of living necessity. Mostly it's on selling on Facebook. Denise Garland, Retail NZ Advocacy Manager with me this morning. Denise, good morning.
9: Kia ora, good morning.
7: Do you feel that the cops are doing more? They've got their retail crime unit. They're cracking down on this.
9: There's two sides to this. It's great that these retail crime units have been stood up in every police district around the country now, and there does seem to be this real focus on retail crime. But we do know that shoplifting in particular is underreported by retailers. Our 2024 crime report found only 27% of retailers report all shoplifting incidents to police. And so we do know that this is a massive issue and actually demonstrates the level of retail crime we're experiencing in our stores.
7: Is the violence and all of that argy-bargy gone? Well, not gone, but has that come down and it's now just people who are flogging something, you know, sticking it down their pants and walking out?
9: Unfortunately not. We're still seeing those rates of violent and aggressive crime increase, even though we are seeing overall rates of retail crime sort of come down slightly.
7: So, and when you, Denise, when you ring the police and say, hey, someone's just come in and assaulted me, are they turning up? Are they doing something?
9: I mean, we know police are really stretched. There is this focus on retail crime and they

0: concerned that this will just increase rates of harm in our stores and make these stores unsafer. We're not trained like police to deal with people who are aggressive. We find that, and our retailers find that, de-escalation techniques and being hands-off is much more safer for the customers and the staff in stores. And if we see citizens arrests happening in our stores, we're really concerned that it will just increase the numbers of injuries. Offenders may arm up proactively going into stores knowing that somebody may attempt a citizen's arrest on them, and we just don't want to see that in our community.
1: All right, Denise Garland, Retail NZ Advocacy Manager. It's 18 minutes after 5.
2: Ryan Bridge.
1: We will do the beef next and the lamb. This is the Meat Industry Association. Red meat exports for June up a whopping 50% on June last year, and things could get even better for us because what's happening with supply around the rest of the world. That's next. 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
1: 21 after 5, so lots of texts coming in on ACC in particular. You know, they're working from home plan. Ryan, you need to take your TV3 cameras down to the new ACC office in Hamilton. Gosh, it's luxurious. Unbelievable luxury, says this texter. 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And everyone working from home. This is just one of several built around New Zealand. The fit-outs have cost millions. Sounds like a good idea to get a camera there. 21 after 5.
2: Ryan Bridge.
1: Big month for red meat. June, 1.37 billion worth of red meat exports. That's up 50% on June last year. Biggest June on record. But the annual's up too. Nick Beebe, Meat Industry Association CEO, with me this morning. G'day, Nick.
13: G'day, Ryan. How are you?
1: Yeah, good, thanks, mate. So prices higher, but also volumes up.
13: Yeah, look, it's another really good result for the red meat sector, something we're incredibly proud of.
1: And what about supply going forward? Because I've been looking, the UK in particular, the US, Australia, the cattle numbers are coming down. That's a good thing for us?
13: Yeah, globally we're looking at a period of pretty tight supply from many of our competing countries. But it's something we have to keep our finger on the pulse on all the time, because even though the trend might be for slightly constrained supplies, we will see some volatility. The global climate is pushing that.
1: What about the value, you know, cost of living pressures in the markets we're selling to? Are buyers, consumers going for lower value protein?
13: That's another thing that we're watching really closely, Ryan. Absolutely, the prices have been really strong.

0: This one says, Ryan, single older lady here. I hear you about Bunnings and Mitre 10. I find the staff is so much more knowledgeable and helpful at Mitre 10 over Bunnings. Ryan, I struck the same problem that you had at Odering's Nursery in Christchurch and at Mitre 10. Both times it was young people. They were very nice, but both times they were doing things on AI, trying to answer questions, says John. David says, seems the weekend staff tend to be younger, so you go during the weekdays to get your wise old owls. And this one from Muzz. Morning, Muzz. Always love a bit of feedback from you. 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You are the idiot, not the staff at Bunnings. Thank you, Muzz. Can always count on you. 9292, the number to text, 17 away from 6. We're in the UK next.
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0: 5 to 6, News Talk ZB. Mike's here. Hey, Mike.
7: Hey, Ryan.
0: Are you watching Michigan? Are you watching the Senate,
7: oh, the vote
0: primaries?
7: Today. Yeah, the vote today.
0: Very exciting.
7: Well, exciting.
0: The left versus the hard left.
7: Is it exciting or worrying? It's certainly interesting.
0: Yeah.
7: And the guy Abdul.
0: Yes, the doctor.
7: Very good looking.
0: Yeah.
7: Well built.
0: Tell me.
7: No, well built and good looking and very articulate.
0: The gay one. Remember?
7: Whereas the woman, if you followed her, she's got that really Michigan. It's got that. It's like the personalities involved are fascinating.
0: She's the establishment one, and he's the radical one. He's the socialist, basically.
7: Yes, he is. He's the Mindami of Michigan.
0: And the thing is, because they need to hold the seats as the Democrats and then flip four, and so they need to.
7: This is a must win. So the point being, whoever they pick today needs to go on to win the seat. So they voted for Trump last time in the presidential race, but Biden the time before. It's that classic swing scenario, which is why we're excited about it, Ryan.
0: Nice to see.
7: Exactly.
0: Excited to win.
7: And I'm so glad you're talking about that, because I just said to Sam out there, I said, is it a good thing or a bad thing in this country that a small flurry of snow Is good thing. Do you think it's a good thing?
0: 100%.
7: So that we're such a small, tiny, insignificant nation that a little bit of snow is the lead story.
0: The thing is, it has an outsized impact on us because we're in the news business, right?
7: Does it?
0: So we look, yes, because we go, oh God, this is pathetic. But actually, if you live here, and people come from overseas, and Americans come here and go, isn't that so funny and so sweet? They're talking about the snow. It's like. It's cute.
7: Very good accent. So we're cute, is what you're saying.
0: Yeah.
7: We couldn't work out whether it's good or bad. Hey, I think it's bad.
0: Do you know what? Better snow than drones and bombs.
7: Yeah, that's a fair point. Anyway, we won't be talking about the weather.
0: News Talk ZB.
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16: It's 6 o'clock and 4 degrees in Christchurch. Kia ora, I'm Claire Sherwood. Shoplifters are stealing from New Zealand stores at the highest rate in 15 years. Figures released to NZME through the Official Information Act show police laid the most charges in the 2024-25 financial year since the 2008-09 financial year. Jordan Dunn has the story.
17: It equates to over 36,000 charges and 26,000 convictions, of which more than half were related to theft from a retail premises. Police suspect the Ministry of Justice figures are likely just a fraction of the amount of theft that goes on, despite increased reports from retailers.
16: Also today, emergency services are responding to a suspected gas leak at a commercial area in Riverlands, south of Blenheim. Evacuations have been underway since around 4 a.m. as a precaution. Police have issued an Amber Alert as they search for a six-year-old boy missing in near-freezing conditions overnight in South Auckland. Search and rescue teams are on foot looking for Malachi. Kate Rickard has more.
18: Our newsroom understands teams have been searching along the Puhunui stream and around the Woody Stream Reserve. Malachi left home around 6 last night after an argument with his family saying he was going to Rainbow's End. He's described as being of Pacific descent with two missing front teeth and was last seen wearing a red Mickey Mouse t-shirt, grey pants and no shoes.
16: Most estate schools are now paying at least one teacher's salary from their operational funding to help keep up with role growth. News Talk ZB can today reveal just over 2,000 state schools, around 82% of them, paid at least one teacher from the grant last year, up from about 1,800 schools in 2019. Education reporter Jamie Cunningham has more.
19: The Ministry of Education says schools often use operational funding to employ extra teachers when they're anticipating role growth, struggling to recruit part-time staff, or wanting smaller class sizes. It says those staffing decisions are made by school boards.
16: Revelations the Ministry of Education considered adding sauce to school lunches to make them more appealing, but canned the idea over cost. Business Desk reports officials spent 3 months planning and costing a condiments trial with its largest supplier, Compass Group's School Lunch Collective. Schools reported an average 31% surplus of the meals in Term 4. The proposal was scrapped in January after an official warned it would spend a huge amount of money on a non-nutritious addition. Greg's tomato, barbecue and sweet chilli sauces. The ministry has refused to release the estimated cost. Crews will be busy de-icing roads as many of us wake to another frosty start. Motorists are being urged to be very cautious with snow warnings remaining in place overnight in the South Island's Lewis Pass as well as Wellington's Irimu Tucker Hill Road. It follows yesterday's snowfalls across Dunedin, Christchurch and even the capital. NZT

0: RTA's Mark Owen says black ice is likely and teams are out there working.
1: They'll be either putting calcium, magnesium acetate down or grit. And we just ask people to be mindful of our roadwork, keeping the highways open.
0: And Princess Eugenie's given birth to a daughter in Portugal. The niece of King Charles and daughter of Andrew Mountbatten-Windsor has welcomed her third child with husband Jack Brooksbank. That's News Talk ZB News with Spark for Business.
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3: News Talk ZB Sport. A former Diamonds coach, Lisa Alexander, believes Australia's domestic league has helped New Zealand and Jamaica dominate the Commonwealth Games. A number of players from both sides featured in Super Netball before Glasgow. Alexander says that would have played a part in their success, along with Australia's Bryony Akil joining the gold medal winning Silver Ferns as an assistant.
4: For her to, you know, mastermind the victory with coach Nolene Torua, it's a big achievement for both of those coaches together.
3: The referees have been confirmed for the All Blacks tour of South Africa starting Saturday morning. Our rugby editor Elliot Smith reports.
5: Englishman Carl Dixon will book in the tour. He'll referee the opening tour match against the Stormers and the final test in Baltimore next month. And he'll be involved in all but one match, handed assistant referee duties for five of the matches across the tour as well. Compatriot Matthew Carley will also have a big role, controlling the first test, while Australian Angus Gardner gets the second in Cape Town, and George's Nika Amoshekeli will referee the third match in Soweto. In Cape Town, with the All Blacks, Elliot Smith.
3: Irishman Andrew Brace will have the whistle for the first Bledisloe Cup test in Auckland in October, with England's Luke Pearce controlling the return match in Sydney. In a second straight start at centre for Leka Halasima in the Warriors NRL League match against the Panthers on Friday. He retains his place in the run-on side to face the competition leaders after a late promotion for last week's win over the Titans saw Adam Pompey relegated to the bench. Fullback Tane Tuopiki is on the extended interchange. He's had one match out with a foot injury suffered in the loss to the Bulldogs. Forward Dimitrik Vaimonga remains sidelined with a rib complaint. Penrith have lost Kiwi centre Casey McLean to a hand injury. He's been replaced by Isaac Tungo. Fullback Dylan Edwards and hooker Mitch Kenny remain out with shoulder and leg injuries respectively. I'm Nick Bewley. That's News Talk ZB Sport with Generate. It's 6:05. Mike Hosking is next.
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0: Cloudy periods with sleety snow showers, particularly around Banks Peninsula today. Clearing to fine by this afternoon, then frosty overnight. Southwesterlies too. The high will be 9 degrees. Right now it's 4 degrees. You're up to date on News Talk ZB.
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6: 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Good morning. Now, the following roads remain under heavy snowfall warnings. We've got Lewis Pass State Highway 7 and Porter's Pass State Highway 73. Snow has fallen to sea level in Christchurch. Now, do take care out on the roads. Keep us posted, 0800 jammed. 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
7: Welcome today. Job data, whether it's getting worse or we peaked, more cultural madness in the public sector. This time we got mass massage in prisons. Got a crackdown on shoplifting that seems to be working. Mark and Ginny after 8 with Politics Wednesday. Richard Arnold, Steve Price, they bring the world to our place as well.
2: Hosking.
7: It is 6:07. I always err, you know, on the side of caution when it comes to anecdotal stories, but a person we know who works in hospo is working themselves at the moment to exhaustion given the hours they're putting in. Now, they're doing this voluntarily. They're doing it in more than one location. If they wanted to completely exhaust themselves, they could. They could do more hours because the hours are there. This is hospo, you know, hospo, the one where there is no work and every second coffee bar is closing shop. See, part of the hospo problem that is rarely mentioned is attitude. A lot of people get sick over the weekend, as it turns out, and so Monday turns into a bit of a problem in the old turning up department. In simple terms, a lot of people are taking the piss on a regular basis, and so the person I know takes advantage and fills the gaps. Today's job numbers could well tell a similar story. The forecast is for the unemployment rate to rise from 5.3 to maybe 5.4 or 5.5. Good.

0: It's patchy.
1: Yeah. What's your call for the job today?
0: Well, I suspect it's going to be, I think you said before, it's going to be between 5.3 and 5.5% for the unemployment rate. Consensus estimate's 5.4. I don't think it makes a great deal of difference from the point of view of the RBNZ if it's between sort of 5.3 and 5.5. It would have to be materially higher or lower to change their stance on monetary policy. Year-on-year employment growth, though, is still positive, 0.7%. Exactly. But we'll get that this morning. We'll report back tomorrow, give you all the news, give you all the...
1: All the news that is the good news, and the strait's going to be open, the oar's going to be flowing, the war's going to be over, so for now, give me the numbers.
0: That's dead right. Everything is awesome. It's a Lego morning. The Dow Jones, 54,184. It's up 1,000 points. 1,000 points. 1.89% gain. The S&P 500 up 137 points, 1.8%, 7738. And the Nasdaq storming up almost 700 points, 26,611. Yeah, everything is awesome. FTSE 100 up 0.2%, 10,879. The Nikkei up 0.3%, 63,957. Shanghai Composite up a third of a percent, 3822. The Aussies yesterday gained 1.4%, up 126 points, 9145. The close there. And the NZX 50 up just under 1%, 128 points, 13,903. And earnings season continues, Mike. And actually, it's kind of shooting the lights out. So that's very supportive for global equity markets. Kiwi dollar is flirting with the 59 cent level against the US dollar, 0.5889, 0.8366 against the Aussie, 0.5110 euro, 0.4381 against the pound, 92.84 Japanese yen. Gold is trading at $4,087. And Brent crude, like, Mike, don't you think the hope springs eternal,
1: doesn't it?
0: Because, you know, we've seen these promises before, but every time we get them, the market thinks this is going to be the time. But anyway, Brent crude, $79.33. And let's just hope that the hope is well placed.
1: Fingers crossed. See you tomorrow. Andrew Kelleher, Shaw and Partners.
2: Hosking.
1: Palantir, their AI, their software, up 12%. They sell a lot of stuff to the government, revenue at $1.94 billion, so they're having a good time. Snap, is anyone in Snapchat still? Anyway, they've still got average revenues up a little bit, and the users are kind of up a little bit, but they're sort of revenue at 1.6. I don't know that anyone uses Snapchat anymore. 6:21 and a half here at News Talk ZB.
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3: Speaking of Burnham, poll out this morning, YouGov, Reform psychologically are back on top. They've only moved by a point, but they're 23-22 over Labour. So they'll take that, I guess. The Tories down a couple to 19, Lib Dems down to 12. Point being, I mean, honestly, have you ever heard anything weird? If somebody turned up at this place, right, so brand new job, and the 2 weeks later they're on holiday, this guy's running a country. He literally turns up to run a country, and the first thing he does, apart from cap the bus fares, is go, I'm off on holiday for 2 weeks. It's unbelievable, isn't it? 6:25.
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3: Righto, let's go to the ballpark. The Athletics from West Sacramento, but moving to Vegas, once from Oakland, are playing the Diamondbacks, still in Arizona. A guy called Joshua Kuroda Grower is at bat. He gets an edge, clips the 151k per hour pitch into the pitcher's gonads.
5: Kuroda Grower swings on the first pitch and fouls it off of himself. He's still down. What do you see here, Dallas?
6: Well, yeah, that'll hurt.
5: He's still down.
6: Yeah, I don't know that that's much an ice pack can take care of.
5: Don't really know what the protocol for this would be.
6: Catch your breath.
5: He's on his feet now. He's going to put the helmet on, grab the baseball bat. Maybe a few dry swings. And it looks like he will come up with no balls and one strike.
3: Anyway, he went on to hit a double, despite the fact that an ultrasound later on said he'd ruptured a testicle. So he's now on the injury list for the foreseeable. We'll talk to the electoral officer in a couple of moments. All this media coverage, you're following the media coverage about how everyone's going to miss out. Because the government changed the rules on enrollment for the election, everyone's going to miss out. No one's going to vote. It's a scandal. It's Michigan all over again. It's all crap. We've all enrolled. Turns out the numbers are fine. It's all right. The other good news this morning, speaking of statistics, and it depends on how, this is a classic glass half full, glass half empty scenario. So stats on shoplifting are good. I mean, there's a lot of people getting caught and there's a lot of people getting charged and there's a lot of people being found guilty. So do you see it as bad because there are so many people nicking stuff, or do you see it as good that they're, yes, they're nicking stuff, but they're being caught and they're being charged and they're being found guilty? So that's the discussion point this morning. So we'll have a look at this after 7 o'clock this morning. And then yet another one of these. This government promised to clamp down on the stuff, but we've got the big massage program in prisons, which would be a joke if it wasn't for the bill, which, as it turns out, is $9 million. So more on that for you as well. Meantime, news is next.
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3: It's 4 degrees and 6:30. Kia ora, I'm Claire Sherwood. Skepticism from retailers that police will turn up to a theft as shoplifting rises to its highest level in 15 years. Police laid the highest number of charges in 15 years across 2025. This resulted in the highest number of convictions being dished out in the country's courts. Retail NZ advocacy manager Denise Garland acknowledges police are very stretched and says it's the lower levels of retail crime they sometimes miss.
4: They will attend when there is harm and threatening behaviour happening.
3: Also today, people are returning to their homes and workplaces in Riverlands near Blenheim after a gas leak forced precautionary evacuations today. Fire and emergency were called to Sheffield Street just after 4am. It's now scaling back its response. Shift manager Alex Norris says crews were quickly stood down after it was determined the leak was in fact the smell of sewer gas, mistaken for LPG. Christchurch's mayor has declared he wants the city to merge with Selwyn and Waimakariri's urban centres as part of local government reform. Christchurch councillors unanimously voted yesterday to join the Head Start process. Today they'll debate the four possible futures, including staying as a Christchurch alone authority or going with the merger. Mayor Phil Major says his preference is to merge and that's evidence-based. He says the deputy mayor agrees. Selwyn, though, has already voted to remain independent, while Waimakariri is due to decide this week. After 2 days of witnesses, the coroner's adjourning the inquest into the drowning of a 25-year-old until later this month. Friends and loved ones have filled the Wellington District Court hoping for answers over Isaac Leving's death at the waterfront in 2023 following a concert. Tobias McIntosh has more.
5: Witnesses, including concert security, have urged for more prominent fencing. A former City Council waterfront manager believes aesthetic and urban design has at times trumped health and safety and can't carry on. The courts heard the council was aware some lighting was inadequate before the death.
3: Council representatives are expected to appear when the case resumes. A plan's been halted to roll out Rongoā Māori health services to all prisons, including traditional massages. Political reporter Ethan Griffiths has the story.
6: News Talk ZB can reveal the expected $9 million program would have offered the traditional Māori health services to prisoners across the country. It included spiritual work and the holistic healing Midi Midi massage. Corrections Minister Mark Mitchell says he had no idea until asked by Newstalk ZB, and this doesn't meet his expectations.
3: And red meat exports have soared to record highs in June. The Meat Industry Association's found we exported $1.37 billion worth of beef and sheep meat over the month, double that of June last year. The country's largest customers remain the $3.8 billion US market and the $2.7 billion Chinese market. Chief Executive Nick Beebe says the result is positive, but we need to maintain the momentum.
7: We're very mindful consumers around the world are facing a number of cost of living pressures, and we are hearing reports that consumers are choosing to trade down and buy lower value proteins in some markets.
3: That's News Talk ZB News with Spark for Business.
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8: 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A former Australian netball coach, Lisa Alexander, credits New Zealand with blocking out any excessive noise to win Commonwealth Games gold. Coach Dame Nolene Totua faced a turbulent

0: build-up to Glasgow, with concerns raised about the team's environment leading to her stand-down and then reinstatement. Alexander says she expected a seamless return for Tautua, but the players also had a point to make.
1: They'd had enough of all the rubbish going on in the background, and I think they just wanted to prove to the New Zealand public that they were a really top-level team, and they went out there and did it.
0: The referees have been confirmed for the All Blacks tour of South Africa starting Saturday morning. Englishman Carl Dixon will bookend the tour in charge for the opening match against the Stormers and the final test in Baltimore next month. Compatriot Matthew Carley will control the first test in Johannesburg. Australian Angus Gardner gets the second in Cape Town, and George's Nika Amashekeli has the third in Soweto. Irishman Andrew Brace will have the whistle for the first Bledisloe Cup test in Auckland in October, with England's Luke Pearce taking the return match in Sydney. FIFA has dismissed a report as fiction that football governing body head Gianni Infantino sought support from US President Donald Trump's administration after the collapse of a plan to sell a stake in World Cup commercial rights. The denial comes after the New York Post claimed Infantino had repeatedly tried and failed to reach Trump by phone since his proposal was abandoned, and that he felt isolated amid mounting criticism. And back here, and more recognition for the Canterbury Rams as part of the National Basketball League's season-ending awards. Guards Taylor Britt and Tamanung Cho have both been selected in the league's All-Star Five, while Quinn Clinton was recognised as Coach of the Year. The Rams had their season ended at the semi-final stage last weekend by the Southland Sharks, who will host the Wellington Saints in the grand final on Sunday. I'm Nick Bewley. That's News Talk ZB Sport with Generate. It's 6:36. Mike Hosking is next.
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3: Cloudy periods with sleety snow showers on the forecast again today will become confined to Banks Peninsula later this morning and then clear to fine for the afternoon. Frosty and cold tonight though. In fact, could be Christchurch's coldest night in more than 5 years, with a forecast drop down to -5. Southwesterlies to go with it. At the moment, it's looking like 4 degrees, but feels like one. 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
4: Rugby's greatest rivalry begins this August on Sky Sport. Good morning. Another cold start, so allow for a little bit of extra time if you're heading out. Traffic is generally flowing pretty well across the Garden City. No major incidents to report at this stage. Now, we do have a heavy snow warning in place for Lewis Pass, State Highway 7, and Porter's Pass, State Highway 73. Catch every test of the All Blacks tour of South Africa live on Sky Sport.
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5: As mentioned, looks like Blanche is a lock on AG, but Janine Pirro seems to be a really fascinating story. If you're not following it, she could well be about to lose her job. She folded like an umbrella, quote unquote, and Trump wasn't happy yesterday. All the details with Richard shortly. 23-7 change coming to this year's election, as I'm sure you're well aware. You've got to enrol earlier than previously. The Electoral Commission will not count how many voters are turned away on the day. If on the day you think you're enrolled, you can cast a special vote. So is this lining up to be a cluster, or are we making a mountain out of a molehill, basically? Carl Lacaine is the Chief Electoral Officer and is with us. Carl, morning to you.
6: Morning, Mike.
5: So in reading all the numbers yesterday, you got 89-90% of us enrolled. That's more than the previous three elections. We don't actually have a story here, do we? This is working as planned and all is well with the world, isn't it?
6: Look, the really important thing people need to know is if you want to vote, get enrolled by 25 October. And that's the last day. If you can do it even earlier, that's even better.
5: Yeah, exactly, which we are. So at 89-90% currently, we've still got all of August, all of September, and the better part of October to get our act together. There is no excuse, is there?
6: Look, we'll be writing to people in a couple of weeks, everyone who's enrolled, saying check your details, make sure they're up to date, and then we're going to be doing a huge amount of advertising to get that message out. And again, that key message is 25 October, that's the last date to enrol if you want to vote.
5: Do you have a specific breakdown currently as to who isn't enrolled and whether we've got the, you know, the race-based thing or the age-based thing? In other words, a young Maori, for example, not as, you know, enrolled as everyone else?
6: Yeah, we definitely...

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4: So simple. I answered like four.

0: like an umbrella, and people get away with things, and it's a disgrace. But we're very proud of Lafayette Park. Now we have a big decision to make. Do we take the pavers that are red, you know, the red brick pavers, and do we change them into a granite?
1: What the heck is he talking about? This is what he's focused on, the concrete pavers, not the war or the economy. Meantime, social media is running hot with a fake claim that New York's Mayor Mamdani will demand that identifications, IDs, be shown at a discount grocery store set up that he is supporting. This is simply untrue. It got 14 million views on one site. The mayor's office calls this insane, the dumbest, fakest on-site news cycle ever seen. One true development, though, is re-tariffs. Tariff funds are on the way. Amazon will get a $600 million tariff refund. Apple, $2.2 billion. Ford, $1.3 billion. GM, $500 million. And Walmart, $2.4 million US. But for everyday workers who actually paid for most of the increased tariffs on goods they bought, nothing. Zip.
2: All right, mate, see you in a couple of days. Richard Arnold, stateside. Speaking of those tariffs which affect us, they've gone from 10 to 12.5%. 25 states are now suing over that. So that'll get tied up in court. The big one today, of course, is Michigan. So it's a Senate primary. It's the Democrats. You got Haley, who's the establishment figure. You got Abdul, who's the progressive. They're going to elect one of them, and that one needs to go on and beat a Republican in the midterms if they've got any chance of flipping the House. So, and speaking of Michigan, actually, we've got the first two deaths confirmed yesterday from the Michigan Health Department out of that exploding lettuce thing. They got how many cases? They got some ridiculous number of cases. Michigan alone, 11,234 cases, 193 hospitalizations. 10 to 7.
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4: A high of 9 degrees. Shoplifting rises to highest level in 15 years. Early morning evacuations in Blenheim as sewer gas smell mistaken as gas leak. In sport, more recognition for the Canterbury Rams in National Basketball League awards. And Marsden Point's billion-dollar biorefinery faces bank test. The full story's online, nzherald.co.nz.
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2: So yesterday was MB and Treasury and their Kumbaya courses and Welcome to Wherever courses and singing Karakia and all of that sort of stuff. And there's some I don't know who the bigger criminals are, the public servants who are literally taking the piss here or the government who are not on top of it. This morning it's even worse. So the $9 million for massage in prisons. Their defence is this. Having a lot of these people arrive in prison having undiagnosed health issues, fair enough. And not having access to health and mental health services, fair enough. Supporting people's physical and mental health while they're in prison is often a necessary initial step, fair enough. In accordance with our obligations under the Corrections Act of 2004, all prisoners are entitled to receive a standard of health care reasonably equivalent to that found in the community. Fine. When was the last time you went to your doctor with a sore throat and said, can I have a massage? And the answer is you didn't and you don't, and it's not available. So when this in accordance with what's reasonably found in the community is BS. They know it, I know it, you know it, and the government should have known, but they didn't. And Mark Mitchell's responsible for that, so he needs to be held to some level of account. I mean, now that he's been told, he's stopped it. But $9 million after 3 years in government say very clearly and explicitly saying they were going to deal with this stuff. Anyway, more later, 5 minutes away from seven.
3: All the ins and the outs. It's The Biz on the Mike Hosking Breakfast.
2: Now, if you've been following the red meat story, then the latest numbers come as no surprise. Red meat exports are up again, this for the month of June. $1.37 billion just for the month. $1.37 billion worth of red meat. 50% higher than June last year. That's a record for June. Never seen it. Never seen money come in like it. Higher sheep meat and beef volumes were the reason. So sheep meat exports up 40% by volume, but 53% by value. So $458 million for the month. Beef only up 25%. Huh, only 25%. Beef value is up 52%, so $679 million worth of business there. Now, for the June to June, so the full year, sheep 1% up, but the value's up 26%, so we're dealing with $5.2 billion just for the sheep. The beef, volume for the year basically unchanged, but that value's up 21%, so we're dealing with 5.8. So 5.2 for the sheep, 5.8 billion for the beef. Total exports are running at $13.2 billion. That's 21% higher for the year before. US still the largest market. They gobble that stuff down like there's no tomorrow. And they are loving it and they're paying more for it and they're showing no signs of that stopping. So value's up 21% for the States. China up 7%, which is encouraging because we need China to fire up a little bit. EU, third largest market, up 25%. That'll be the FTA, by the way. That's what FTAs do, Winston. You know, when you open up the borders and, you know, just get on with business. Winston. UK, biggest mover. Once again, an FTA. The value's now at $1 billion, up 51%. So we cannot sell enough of this stuff to the world. So not only volume, but also the value as well. So that's encouraging, and that's one of the good news parts of the economy at the moment. The other part we're looking at today is the job numbers. Now, that's in the rear vision mirror. That's for Q2. Probably the headline number probably will go up a little bit. Question is that it? Is that the peak? Is that as bad as it gets? Two, more important, the underutilisation rate. So we'll have a look at that. All those details with ANZ Sharon Zolder right after the news, which is next.
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4: It's 7 o'clock and 4 degrees in Christchurch. Kia ora, I'm Claire Sherwood. Police have been searching through the night for a six-year-old boy missing more than 12 hours in South Auckland. Temperatures have fallen to low single digits. An amber alert is in place as search and rescue teams continue looking for young Malachi. Police say he had had an argument with his family and left home at around 6 o'clock last night, saying he was going to Rainbow's End. Violent crime appears to still be rampant through our retail stores. Official Information Act data shows police laid the highest number of shoplifting charges in 15 years across the 2024-25 year. It led to the highest ever number of shoplifting convictions. Retail NZ Advocacy Manager Denise Garland says violent retail crime is on the rise, but there's not much retailers can do. She says they're not trained to deal with aggressive people, so have to leave that to police. A Dunedin man who disguised himself and stole 40 items of women's underwear from a student flat has avoided conviction. The man in his 40s has admitted burglary charges after entering a North Dunedin flat through an open bedroom window in March. The ODT reports he claimed the theft was a prank, but the judge rejected that. He's been ordered to pay $500 emotional harm to each of the four flatmates. It follows a similar incident last year when Otago University students caught a man peering through their windows before underwear went missing. ACT leader David Seymour says massages and spiritual work won't stop re-offending and Corrections needs to focus on better programs. After questions from News Talk ZB, Corrections has paused planned Rangoa Māori healthcare programs for all prisons, aiming to boost rehabilitation for Māori offenders. The traditional health practices include spiritual work and miri-miri, or traditional Māori massage. Corrections Minister Mark Mitchell says it doesn't meet his expectations, and Seymour says victims would be horrified.
5: You're in jail, you've done something heinous, usually to another citizen. The idea that you're getting a massage in recompense for that will be sickening for many victims.
4: A bitterly cold start to the day across much of the country. Met Service says Twizel's the coldest place today at minus 8 degrees, while usually sunny Blenheim's dropped to minus 4.5 but feels more like minus 8. NZTA's urging drivers to take extra care on roads, particularly Otago State Highways 85 and 87, where winter conditions remain hazardous. People are returning to homes and workplaces in Riverlands near Blenheim today after a gas leak turned out to be the smell of sewer gas. A fire and emergency were called to a commercial premises on Sheffield Street at 4 a.m. and nearby residents and workers were evacuated as a precaution. It says the leak turned out to be sewer gas mistaken for LPG. And the job market is expected to remain tight for quite some time. Many economists are picking today's unemployment rate will increase from 5.3 to 5.5 for the June quarter. ASB senior economist Mark Smith told Ryan Bridge the war in Iran and surrounding uncertainties probably spooked employers.
6: Really looking at it and saying it's getting pretty difficult to make a conclusive employment decision. I'm going to put these things on hold. Potentially there could be next year.
4: That's News Talk ZB News with Spark for Business.
7: Coming shortly on the program, how about this new Maori massage program in prisons? Just the $9 million for that, thank you very much. We continue our look into this GLP-1 thing as and why it's so expensive in this country. Politics Wednesday, of course, after 8.
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8: It's News Talk ZB Sport. A former Diamonds coach, Lisa Alexander, has

0: urged Australian netball fans to accept a compromise between having the best domestic league in the world and the national side facing tougher challenges at the top level. A number of players in the Commonwealth Games gold medal match between New Zealand and Jamaica played in the super competition before joining their national squads in Glasgow. Alexander says they could deny imports the chance to play, but have made a decision to the contrary.
1: And when you do that, you're going to get a consequence. And if we had an expanded competition, we could get more Australians in the door and in those teams.
0: Who will commandeer the whistle for the All Blacks tests on their tour of South Africa? Rugby editor Elliot Smith can tell us from Cape Town.
2: Four referees have been appointed to take on the series. They'll take charge of all eight games, and each will have a test and a tour match as the head referee. Englishman Matthew Carley gets the first test, George's Nika Amashekeli the second, and Angus Gardner of Australia the third, while Carl Dixon controls the fourth match in Baltimore. Dixon will also referee the opening tour match against the Stormers on Saturday morning. In Cape Town with the All Blacks, Elliot Smith.
0: International rugby coverage with Forklift Solutions, lifting you and your business to a higher level. And God knows what's going to happen with the 2028 NRL League Grand Final. The devil will be in the detail, but Pope Leo's Sydney visit is apparently at risk of coinciding with the Australian League showpiece on the first Sunday of October. Devout league fans might be looking for divine intervention, with His Holiness expected to take a punt and engage in a papal procession and mass at Royal Randwick Racecourse. Many of the country's estimated 5 million Catholics are expected to participate. I'm Nick Bewley. That's Newstalk ZB Sport with Generate. It is coming up 7:06. Mike Hosking is next.
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4: Cloudy with sleety snow showers about and becoming confined to Banks Peninsula this morning. Should clear to mainly fine for all by this afternoon, but a very cold night on the forecast. Frosty and dropping down as low as -5. Southwesterlies today as well. The high will be 9 degrees. Right now it's 3 degrees but feels like 1. You're up to date on Newstalk ZB.
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5: 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Good morning. Now, snow warnings remain in place for State Highway 7, Lewis Pass, and State Highway 73, Porters Pass. Do drive with care. John's Road is heavy between Wilkinson's and Sawyer's Arms. We've got a slow patch there, Greer's Road at Harewood, and again, Yaltus at Pier. Plan ahead with confidence and help protect the people who matter the most.
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6: Morning, 7:07. So some expectation for today's job number, with the Finance Minister warming journalists up on Monday as to the fact it's rear view mirror stuff and we've had a war. Currently the headlines 5-3, consensus 5-4, 5-5. Sharon Zollner, ANZ Chief Economist, with us. Good morning.
7: Good morning.
6: What's your number for the day?
7: Well, we're picking a small lift in the unemployment rate, up 0.2 to 5.5%. And we're hoping that's the top, though time will tell.
6: How do you know whether it's the top or not?
7: Ask me again in just over 3 months. But essentially, there was a bit of a stall in the economy in response to that oil price shock in mid-February and the uncertainty that that brought about. And so I guess our baseline assumption is that the flatness in employment will partly be temporary.
6: Have you been able to track that? Because inflation's not been what we thought it was. Is it possible the job toll hasn't been what we thought it was or will be?
7: There's certainly a lot of there's risks on both sides of our number. The employment, some of the indicators are suggesting employment could be a little bit stronger than we are expecting. Other data suggests maybe there's actually a few more people in the labour force than we thought. So I think the market would respond more to an unemployment rate that's a little bit lower than we're expecting, because that would have more consequences for the Reserve Bank, therefore, and what they might do with interest
6: rates. Do we get a full picture on the war today? In other words, just because the price of petrol went up doesn't mean people lost their jobs, is what we're looking for, isn't it?
7: Yeah, absolutely. And the unemployment rate's always a lagging indicator, because hiring and firing are both risky decisions for businesses, so they wait for evidence that it's necessary in either direction. So it's a very important number, but it's not necessarily the number you would look at to get the latest take on which way the economy's going.
6: Okay, so how do we dovetail that your numbers, card spending numbers, that we talked about with Andrew Kelleher earlier?

0: Minister of Climate Change, vis-a-vis the ETS, there's going to be no change. So they've been doing some consultation and they're going to extend the current auction floor price, the cost containment reserve price and the current reserve volume of New Zealand use. You follow the carbon market. They don't sell any credits. The whole thing's a bust. It's a waste of time. They've gone out and talked to some people and they've announced no change.
1: So it means no change to the climate.
0: It could be the overhang. Could be the overhang. 14 past.
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0: We'll get into these GLP-1s and the expense and our limited access to them and stuff. We've done some investigation. It's quite interesting. We'll do it after 7:30. Now, from our You Can't Make This Up file, the pin's been pulled this morning on this $9 million prison massage plan. Traditional Miri Miri massage to be offered to prisoners nationwide under the Rangoa Māori Healthcare Program. Corrections Minister didn't even know about it till we told him. Anyway, Todd Stevenson, ACT Party Public Service Spokesperson, is with us. Morning to you. So the other day you were on about the Treasury and MB, of course. This is worse at $9 million, isn't it?
11: Absolutely. I mean, it just shows kind of how woke and out of touch some parts of our public service are. I mean, corrections, look, they should have known better. You know, people who have been the victims of crime would be outraged to know that this kind of money is being spent on these kinds of services for prisoners. And look, actually, what they could be doing for prisoners is right before them, Mike. We know that literacy of people in prison is really poor. So how about just starting with some basic reading and writing?
0: Yeah. Why aren't you on top of this, given you've been in power for 3 years? And not just you, but New Zealand First and National, all of whom decided that this sort of nonsense needed to stop, and yet it hasn't.
11: Yeah, I'm sure that's very frustrating for your listeners, very frustrating for me, Mike. All I can say is where ACT ministers take control. So, you know, you had Brooke Van Velden. She redesigned the logo of the DIA herself because they weren't getting on with it. And take David Seymour with Pharmac, where he wrote to Pharmac his first letter of expectation and said, look, stop focusing on embedding the treaty. That isn't your core business. Your core business is actually dealing with buying medicines, actually dealing with your stakeholders. And look, he's turned that organization around because he told them to focus on what their core business was. Look, yeah, I think

0: Independents and the Murray Party. Do you think that they will be against this, do you? They'll be the people who instigated it, and they'll be the ones expanding it. So it's easy to go, these people need to go. Go for what is the question. But Mark Mitchell is with us after 8, of course, being a Wednesday, 7:20.
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2: 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Now snow warnings remain in place for State Highway 7 Lewis Pass and State Highway 73 Porter's Pass. John's Road is heavy between Wilkinson's and Sawyer's Arms. Bit of traffic there, Yaltus at Pier. Brougham Street starting to build from Barrington through to Colombo. 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
1: Hosking.
0: 7:23, I think we can turn off the alarms now, can't we? Stand down the cavalry. The changes to the enrolment for this year's election has not turned out to be the cataclysmic disaster the misery merchants claimed it was going to be. There are a number of rule changes, as we've discussed this morning. They were passed in December of last year. The most significant one, of course, is when you enrol. Previously, you can enrol on the day. That has now changed to 12 days before election day. In this year's vote, that's the 25th of October. Now, important to point out, enrolling on the day has not been a thing forever, or indeed anywhere close. Not that you would realise that from the gnashing of the teeth when the current government looked to change the rules last year. In really simple terms, it's a half-decent idea, but we couldn't cope with it. We couldn't do it. Results got delayed. The machinery got overwhelmed, sort of like tech. I mean, once upon a time, we thought we might be, by 2026, voting with our phones. And as we sit here this morning, it's never seemed further away. So as of the end of June, is there a vast catchment of New Zealanders who have missed out and will no longer be part of our democratic process? No. Not even close. 89% of us are enrolled. As of this morning, right here, right now, 89% of us enrolled. Is that good? Yes, it is. It's higher than at this time in any of the past three elections. So the message has got through. We made the effort, job done. And not just that, But as I

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0: 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It's the Mike Hosking Breakfast with Bailey's Real Estate. 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
1: It's 7:30 and 3 degrees in Christchurch. Kia ora, I'm Claire Sherwood. A Māori healthcare plan for prisoners has been put on hold after the Corrections Minister raised concerns. Until yesterday, Corrections was procuring rongoā Māori healthcare for all prisons, aiming to boost rehabilitation for Māori offenders. The traditional health practices include spiritual work and miri-miri, or traditional Māori massage. But Minister Mark Mitchell only learned of the project when asked questions by Newstalk ZB, and Corrections has now paused it.
2: I don't have in-depth information other than the fact that it was alerted to me that this program, massage program, has been run. I've reminded Corrections on my expectation around rehabilitation.
1: Also today, violent crime appears to still be rampant through our retail stores. Official Information Act data shows police laid the highest number of shoplifting charges in 15 years across the 2024-25 year. It led to the highest ever number of convictions. Retail NZ Advocacy Manager Denise Garland told Ryan Bridge, violent retail crime is on the rise, but there's not much retailers can do about it.
3: We're not trained like police are to deal with people who are aggressive.
1: Some good news from South Auckland, where a six-year-old boy missing overnight has been found safe and well. Multiple search and rescue teams had been searching in near-freezing conditions. The boy left home around six last night after an argument with his family. Christchurch's mayor has declared he wants the city to merge with Selwyn and Waimakariri's urban areas as part of the local government reform. Councillors unanimously voted yesterday to join the Head Start process. Today, they'll debate four possible futures, including staying as a Christchurch alone authority or going with a merger. Phil Major says his preference is to merge.
4: We can't risk we'll be in limbo. We don't want to sit on our hands. We don't want to be treading water.
1: Selwyn has already voted to remain independent, while Waimakariri is due to decide. Snow and ice are continuing to disrupt travel across the country. NZTA says that Emu Tuckahill Road in the lower north has shut again due to snow, while Desert Road remains closed because of icy conditions after first closing yesterday evening. Met Service says Twizel's the country's coldest spot at the moment, sitting at minus 8 degrees, while Blenheim's fallen to minus 4.5 but feels closer to minus 8. The icy conditions are set to continue into tomorrow. Here in Christchurch, we're expecting severe frosts and a low of minus 5. The Electoral Commission's preparing to turn away voters who are not enrolled. Electoral law changes mean people must enrol to vote by October 25 or miss out. Chief Electoral Officer Carl LeCaine says just under 90% of people are enrolled. He says 18 to 24-year-olds are enrolled at lower rates, though. LeCaine told Mike Hosking he wants to see those rates increase.
5: All of us can play a role in this. Talk to the young people in your lives. Mm-hmm. Tell them, check your enrolment, get enrolled, do it before 25 October.
1: And revelations, the Ministry of Education considered adding sauce to school lunches to make them more appealing, but canned the idea over cost. Business Desk reports officials spent 3 months planning and costing a condiments trial, including Greg's tomato barbecue and sweet chili sauces, but the proposal was scrapped after a official warned it would spend a huge amount of money on what would be a non-nutritious addition. The ministries refused to release the estimated cost. That's Newstalk ZB News with Spark for Business.
0: Sport with Copeland Savories, big game home catering that everyone loves.
6: To Newstalk ZB Sport, former England captain Ben Stokes claims cricket has a drinking culture but denies his side had a problem with alcohol. The 35-year-old announced his retirement in June, midway through the third and final test against New Zealand. He was stood down for the second match of that series following an incident at a London nightclub. Speaking on the For the Love of Cricket podcast, Stokes says booze is entwined with the sport.
7: I don't know what you do to change it. It's just one of those things that, again, I don't want to say problems, but I've had relationships with alcohol at times over my career that have been potentially dangerous, but it's completely different to me now.
6: To netball, and former Diamonds coach Lisa Alexander believes Australia's domestic league helped New Zealand and Jamaica dominate at the Commonwealth Games. A number of players from both sides featured in Super Netball before Glasgow. Alexander says that would have played a part in their success, along with Australia's Bryony Akil joining the gold medal winning Silver Ferns as an assistant.
8: For her to, you know, mastermind the victory with coach Nolene Torua, it's a big achievement for both of those coaches together.
6: And the referees have been confirmed for the All Blacks tour of South Africa, which starts on Saturday morning. Our rugby editor Elliot Smith has more from Cape Town.
9: Englishman Carl Dixon will book in the tour. He'll referee the opening tour match against the Stormers and the final test in Baltimore next month. And he'll be involved in all but one match, handed assistant referee duties for five of the matches across the tour as well. Compatriot Matthew Carley will also have a big role, controlling the first test, while Australian Angus Gardner gets the second in Cape Town, and George's Nika Amashekeli will referee the third match in Soweto. In Cape Town, with the All Blacks, Elliot Smith.
6: And Irishman Andrew Brace will have the whistle for the first Bledisloe Cup test in Auckland in October, with England's Luke Pearce controlling the return match in Sydney. I'm Nick Bewley. That's Newstalk ZB Sport with the Generate. It's 25 to 8. Mike Hosking is next.
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1: Sleety snow showers expected again today, becoming confined to Banks Peninsula this morning, and it should clear to mainly fine by this afternoon. But a very cold night on the forecast, dropping back to minus five, could be Christchurch's coldest morning in more than 5 years. Severe frosts are expected southwesterlies as well. Before that, though, the high today is 9 degrees. Right now it's 3, but feels like 1 on Newstalk ZB.
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10: 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Now Brougham Street, starting to build there from Barrington through to Waltham. It is slow. Ensor's Road at Ferry Road and Aldwyn's Road. Aldwyn's Road at Linwood Avenue, moderate to heavy. 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Ivanka Zonich for TimeSaver Traffic.
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11: I was thinking about my money yesterday. And I
12: just for a change.
11: Sometimes
12: I don't know why I've
11: just
12: got this image of Scrooge McDuck.
11: Exactly.
12: You know, diving into
11: I was
12: his...
11: in my bath full of money and I was thinking to myself. Now, let me come back to that in just a couple of moments. As the interest rates are moving, deposit rates are moving up, so I'll come back to that in just a couple of moments. 23 minutes away from 8. Right, we asked yesterday whether we need to address access to the GLP-1 market after I read that Costco, Walgreens, this is America, of course, going to be offering these medications from as little as $25 a month. Obviously, we have different markets, different rules and all of that stuff, but access here has been limited. It's been slow to arrive and the cost is massively higher than $25 a week. So we thought to ourselves, how is all this working? I mean, obviously Pharmac's partially involved, but Sarah Kennedy, a CEO of New Zealand-based GLP-1 company, Keller Carbon, she's back with us on the program. Morning to you. I assume, Sarah, that this is all about insurance in America, right?
13: Yeah. So Costco, Walmart, they are off.
11: Right,
13: hold
11: on, Sarah, let me just interrupt you and we'll get a line properly done so we can do this properly as opposed to the gerrymandered system we've got going currently. So fuel prices today stand by at 306. On average, it's up 8.5% in the last 28 days. Your diesel's at 272, and you can still get it at 270 if you look hard around the country. My point being, at 306, we're back into this business we were talking about yesterday with Nicola Willis, and what do we do when it gets to $3 for 3 weeks or $3 and below for 3 weeks and 91? But oil is back down now this morning to 79. Bessent says the strait is open either today or tomorrow, which will mean, if that's true, and that comes to pass, we'll be low 70s, I think, by the end of the week. And we'll be back into the business. And this is what I was trying to explain yesterday. We're into this in, out, in, out, in, out. And how long are we stuck in this particular problem? Anyway, let's hope we've got this line sorted out. Sarah, can you hear me clearly?
13: Yes, I can. Thanks, Mike.
11: Fantastic. Right. So let's go back to the start of this. Is it all insurance-based in the States? That's why you're getting $25 a month.
13: Yeah, that is totally insurance based. So at a cash basis, if you go in anywhere like Costco, Walmart or anything, to their pharmacies, it's going to cost you $300 to about $450 US a month. So let's compare that to New Zealand. That's about $600 to $900 a month. And that'll be for a Wegovy or a Zepbound. So they're about four to four hundred

0: if they do that, then you can pay as little as $7 a month. Singapore, it's $145 to $1,100. And in Germany, now they're the third biggest user in the world, it's completely free if you can claim diabetes. There is a scandal around the place at the moment. Everyone's claiming diabetes. 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
8: Have our councils made such a hash job of coming up with amalgamation ideas that the government should just decide? The City Council is going to vote on its preference today, with Mayor Phil Major saying he thinks the urban areas of Selwyn and Waimakariri should become part of Christchurch, and the remaining bits joining up to create a new rural council. Waimakariri is also deciding what it wants today, and Selwyn has already said no to any mergers. So does the government need to bang some heads together? With you from 9 on News Talk ZB.
0: Good morning, Mike. We do have Manjaro here. I never suggested we didn't. I'm on it, and you don't have to come off it. That's an interesting one, Gary. I don't know who tells you you're not. I don't know that a doctor would necessarily say to you, you will be on it for the rest of your life. I don't think they necessarily say that for any medication, do they? Big problem, Mike, is the people who would benefit the most from the GLP-1s. One of the reasons I raised it, actually, is the low socioeconomic demographic who simply can't afford it. That's a very good point. It's part of David Seymour's philosophy around Pharmac. He says, argues, that if you can go to the government, i.e. Nicola Willis, and go, look, if we spend X number of, it's probably going to be hundreds of millions, if not billions, if you spend X number of hundreds of millions of dollars and you solve the obesity problem in this country through GLP-1s, what's the downstream effect of that on the budget? And the answer would, be tens of billions of dollars. So therefore, why don't we? These drugs, Mike, will be available for $50 a week when India, of course, the generics. I mean, after 5 years, the generic license, pops up and then every man and his dog into it and the price comes down. Speaking of money, so the market's moving again.

0: Just today it was the ANZ. The swap rates are on the way up. This is not good news. From 3 to 3.43, that's for 1 year. For 2 years, swap rates gone from 3.36 to 3.7. And that's where they get their money from. Deposits and, of course, from the wholesale market, which is why they've moved their deposit rates at the ANZ. I'm assuming some of the other banks are going to move as well. 18 months to 2 years, 4.2 and 4.3. So I was just thinking to myself, at what point do you, if you've got money to, you know, spend or spread around the place, is at what number? For me, it's five. Just personally, just as a thing. It's a psychological thing. I know that's stupid and it makes no sense. But five for me is a thing. Five for me, I'd take money, put it in the bank. And I go, yep, you can have some money for 18 months, 2 years, whatever, if you're giving me 5%. Because that's a nice round figure in my mind. Otherwise, I'll put my money elsewhere. 4.2, 4.3. So in other words, are we now starting to see the return being just to a point where you will put money in the bank at a retail level as opposed to being in the share market or in sharesies or down at the casino or at the horses or wherever the... Well, the gambling, the spending numbers that Andrew gave us earlier on from the ANZ spending, gambling's through the roof. Don't give me this cost of living crisis crap anymore. You're out there buying burgers, fish and chips, and you're betting on the horses. And the numbers don't lie. Nine away from eight.
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2: On the way to 9 degrees, snow and ice continuing to disrupt travel across the country. 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In sport, referees confirmed for the All Blacks tour of South Africa. 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
1: News Talk ZB Christchurch, time saver traffic.
3: Norco, the king of aerial lifting equipment. Good morning. Now, snow warnings remaining in place for State Highway 7, Lewis Pass, and State Highway 73, Porter's Pass. John's Road is heavy between Wilkinson's and Sawyer's Arms. It is heavy on Rusley Road between Ryan's and Yaldhurst. The southern motorway, you're going to hit traffic just after Curlitz, heading in towards the city. 40 years still here, globally backed and locally serviced. 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
0: My collapsing Japanese yen is leading to the higher interest rates. They want to repatriate the biggest pension fund in the world. Game over for us. No, once again, you're overly alarmist, and there's no need to get yourself excited, because, of course, the intervention from Japan and America that was confirmed this week have settled the yen nicely. Although I was reading about Japan, and they do have an interesting economy in terms of the interest rates rising, because they've got no inflation, of course, and their cash rate's sitting at about 1%. And

0: the gap between their cash rate and everyone else's cash rate so great. So that means the currency is a little bit weaker, and if the currency is weaker, it's a country that relies a lot on exports, so your exports become more expensive, blah, blah, blah. But the intervention will have sorted that, because I know that Scott Bessent had it on his notepad. He said, to do, buy yen, which he did, $10 to $15 billion worth. Can I ask a quick question? I thought about this yesterday. I logged on to TVNZ streaming service. Now, I logged on to that because I hadn't been on it since they changed whatever they changed. So I had to log back on because I barely ever watch it. I logged on yesterday to watch Column from Accounts. My God, that's good. In fact, I could probably go so far as to say, with no insult to TVNZ at all, it is by far their best program, but by so far it doesn't matter. And it's into season three. First three episodes have dropped. Very rare, and I do fear for Ted Lasso. From everything I've read about Ted Lasso season four, which wasn't going to be a thing until they made it a thing, because it was built as an arc over three seasons, so suddenly they got to tap it on the end. The buzz is that Ted Lasso just ain't what it was. And this is so often the case with those sort of series. They get a vibe, everyone goes nuts, and then they all go woke and weird, and it's never quite the same thing. Colin from Accounts is better. It's not only better, it's noticeably better. And season one and two were fantastic to start with. Anyway, here's my point. So I log on to TVNZ and they're running their ads. Now, we had the CEO of TVNZ on the other day. She said there's no paywall. We're not having a paywall. This came as news to me. I thought they were going heading towards the paywall. Because there is no way in the world, with the number of ads they're running on that program, they're going to make any money. They run next to no ads. There might be, I don't know, four or five ads in a half-hour episode. And normally in a half hour, you're running maybe 6 minutes worth of ads, which is like 12 ads. And if you're running three or four ads per half hour episode, one, they're sort of weird ads as well. They're not the sort of advertising you'd normally see, so they've obviously got some cheap deal. I don't know what the future is. And this is a company that's going to be losing money this year and next year as they go to digital. I'm sure they got some fantastic plan I don't know about. I just, in watching Column from Accounts yesterday, cannot see their digital future. Because their best show is running next to no ads, and there is no paywall. So where the hell is all the money coming from to pay for all of this? That's my question to you. Politics Wednesday. In a couple of moments, Mark Mitchell, Ginny Anderson after the news, which is next on the Mike Hosking Breakfast.
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1: It's 8 o'clock and 3 degrees in Christchurch, but feels more like zero. Kia ora, I'm Claire Sherwood. A crackdown on shoplifting as charges rise to the highest level in 15 years. Official Information Act data released to our newsroom shows 36,000 shoplifting charges were laid across the 2024-25 year. Police say it's largely down to repeat offenders who are stealing everyday products to on-sell on the likes of Facebook Marketplace. Police Association President Steve Watt told Mike Hosking they've seen a sharp rise in reports.
2: Shoplifting has become a lot more prevalent now, and so the focus is really on that, and we're seeing the results come through because of it.
1: Also today, a person has died at a meatworks in Auckland's Otahuhu. Fire and Emergency says they were called to reports of a person trapped in a machine at around 10:30 last night. Police say they were called to reports of a seriously injured person at an address on Portage Road. A person was pronounced dead at the scene. WorkSafe has since been notified. A view the economy is recovering even as unemployment is tipped to rise. Stats NZ will release the figure for the June quarter at 10:45 this morning, with many economists picking it will climb from 5.3% to 5.5%. ANZ chief economist Sharon Zollner says it seems businesses are getting used to the uncertainty. She told Mike Hosking, overall, things seem to be tracking in the right direction.
3: Uncertainty itself has a cost, so it might mean it's a bit more stop-start than we were hoping.
1: Snow and ice are continuing to disrupt travel across the country. NZTA now has Wellington's at Emutaka Hill Road closed again due to snowfall, while Desert Road further north remains closed because of the icy conditions. Met Service says Twizel is right now the country's coldest spot at minus 8 degrees, but the feels-like temperature is more like minus 13. Meanwhile, the usually sunny Blenheim has fallen to minus 4.5, but the feels-like is closer to minus 8. In Christchurch, we may record our coldest temperature in more than 5 years overnight tonight, with Met Service predicting minus 5. South Canterbury Councils are looking at creating a joint emergency response centre after last month's snowstorm exposed pressure points in Tekapo. Local Democracy reports the storm, which coincided with the school holidays and the lead-up to Matariki weekend, saw multiple road closures as well as crashes and tourists stranded in the town. Rosie Leishman has more.
4: Mackenzie District Council's Emergency Management Officer Nils Walzel says they're looking at a shared response for when South Canterbury Councils are unable to sustain their own emergency operations. Chief Executive Angela Austhausen says lessons from the storm will be used to improve how council prepares for and responds to future events.
1: Princess Eugenie has given birth to a daughter in Portugal. The niece of King Charles and daughter of Andrew Mountbatten-Windsor has welcomed her third child with her husband Jack Brooksbank. The baby's name is yet to be revealed. And Jetstar's slapping fees on carry-on suitcases as it scraps its strict weight limits. From February, all passengers will be able to bring on board one small under-seat bag, such as a backpack, handbag or laptop bag, weighing up to 10 kilos. People needing overhead space for a traditional carry-on suitcase will have to pay a minimum of $23. Those passengers will be able to board after business class to save the scramble to find an overhead space. That's News Talk ZB News with Spark for Business.
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5: News Talk ZB Sport. Ben Stokes has fears for Joe Root's well-being as he embarks on a second stint as England Test cricket captain. 35-year-old Stokes retired abruptly midway through the third and final test against New Zealand in June. 35-year-old Root has been appointed captain by new coach Stephen Fleming, having led the side between 2017 and 2022. Stokes has spoken to Root since the appointment was made.
6: I said my only worry is just as you. He's just always put the team first, like he always comes second. And my only concern with it is just obviously knowing what he went through last time he was in charge of the team. Because I don't want to see that ever happen again.
5: Former Diamonds coach Lisa Alexander has urged Australian netball fans to accept a compromise between having the best domestic league in the world and the national side facing tougher challenges at the top level. A number

0: Of players in the Commonwealth Games gold medal match between New Zealand and Jamaica play in the super competition and played so before joining their squads in Glasgow. Alexander says they could deny imports the chance to play but have made a decision to the contrary.
1: And when you do that, you're going to get a consequence. And if we had an expanded competition, we could get more Australians in the door and in those teams.
0: And a row has busted out at the Tour de France FAM following allegations some competitors artificially exaggerated their bra size to gain an aerodynamic advantage at the time trial overnight. Riders were checked before the fourth stage to ensure they were not wearing padding in their clothing. Increasing the surface area of the chest can apparently change the airflow around the cyclist and create a measurable benefit over the course of multiple kilometres. I'm Nick Bewley. That's Newstalk ZB Sport with Generate. It's 8:05. Mike Hosking is next.
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3: Cloudy periods with sleety snow showers expected. They should become confined to Banks Peninsula, though, then clear to find this afternoon. As you heard in the news, frosty tonight, southwesterlies as well. The high today, 9 degrees. Right now, it's 3 degrees, but feels like 1 on Newstalk ZB.
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4: 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Good morning, a snow warning remains in place for State Highway 7 Lewis Pass and State Highway 73 Porters Pass. It is slow on the southern motorway from Curlitz heading in towards the city. Linwood Avenue at Aldwyns Road also slow, and we've got a bit of traffic there. Memorial Avenue at Graham's. Start strong on cold mornings with Century Batteries, New Zealand's trusted battery.
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5: You think we ran out of gunpowder? The way things keep going up in smoke. There ain't much law and order around here. You gotta make justice on your own.
6: This could be brilliant, or it could be a complete and utter disaster. It's a concept album. Shibuzi's a cowboy for our time, so it tells the story of a sheriff's daughter who sees her daddy gunned down. Takes to the trail seeking vengeance and ends up falling for one of the killers. A romance tucked inside an outlaw epic, right on par for a guy who does well with genre mashups. We've got the name of the album's brilliant, but it features cameos from Sam Elliott, who I love. Who doesn't love Sam Elliott? What's he on? What's it called? Landman. Tiana Taylor and Jamie Foxx, who I also like. Anyway, it is called The Outlaw, Sherry Lee, and Other Western Tales.
5: Life ain't what it used to be.
6: Anyway, there's only 46 minutes and 4 seconds of this, and yet he packs in 20 tracks, which indicates that some of those tracks are extremely...
7: They're not really tracks, they're just really people talking.
6: Very Willie Nelson. A lot of talking albums. William Shatner actually did a lot of talking elements. Anyway, Jenny Anderson's with us along with Mark Mitchell. Good morning to both of you.
8: Hey, good morning, Mike. Good morning, Jenny.
6: Welcome
8: morning,
6: to Politics Wednesday. For you, Jenny, a couple of quick things if we could. I'm reading this week you're not supporting the census changes because the census changes would require 75% support of the House and you've pulled the pin. Why have you pulled the pin?
9: So Duncan Webb and Camilla Balich have done all the work on that, and we've got some concerns with the way they're aligned and the way they'll operate. So that's why there's not an alignment between the two different changes. I think that's some of our issues.
6: Okay, are you a world apart? And if you are a world apart and won't support it, therefore nothing will get changed because no one's going to get the 75%. Where are we left with the census then?
9: I think with sort of 5 weeks of Parliament left, I don't think those changes will take place before the Parliament rises.
6: Okay. Social media bill. Erica, as of yesterday, was looking to try and get you a copy. You'd seen a little bit of a copy on that magic Thursday morning where you were all gathered around.
9: I was in there. Yeah.
6: What was it? Was it super cool? Were drinks and biscuits served? Was it a fun time?
9: Jammed into a room with some officials and we asked lots of questions and they answered some of them. It was kind of interesting.
6: Okay, so where are we at now with that?
9: We've asked to see the regulatory impact statement, which goes with the bill. We're told we can't see the cabinet paper, and that's fair enough. We understand that. But the RIS, or the regulatory impact statement, kind of like identifies what is the problem and how the fix will address it. That's

0: goes okay. with any good bill, and we'd like to see that, and we're waiting to see that.
1: Okay, on a scale of 1 to 10, 10 you're on board and you'll vote for it, 1 that doesn't stand a hope in hell, where do you reckon you're at roughly?
0: We want to know more. We've got a whole range of questions about how it's actually going to work, and those haven't been answered. So the initial idea we're not opposed to,
1: right.
0: but we want to see more information, and we haven't got that yet.
1: Is there goodwill?
0: Generally, yes. Yeah, we care about our kids and want to make sure our kids are safe.
1: Okay.
0: But probably we've got a view as well that we'd like to see some other initiatives alongside of just a ban to make sure that they've also got activities to do or there's a program in place, not okay. just a ban, but to make sure they're safe at home.
2: Sounds like an eight, Mike.
0: Oh, you're pretty good, Mike.
1: Sounds like an eight. Now, Mark, your problem this morning is this $9 million massage program that's been going on under your nose in the prison system.
0: Crazy. Shoplifting's up and you're giving massages to prisoners. What's going on?
2: Well, no, hang on a second. Shoplifting's not up, actually. Victimisation's are down 11%. Retail crime is down 5%. And court action, which is a great story, Ginny, because when I came in as minister, our retailers were saying, we want to see more police action. The good news is there's a 26% increase and police laying charges for retail crime.
0: Who's getting the massage?
1: Exactly. I'll come back to the massage. Trying to point that out this morning. See, what you're up against, Mark, is the media. So if you read the Herald story this morning on that, they paint it as bad news. And they quote, for example, one of the supermarkets going, oh, we've seen aggressive behaviour increase 257% in the LUTs. And they quote since 2018. So, in other words, pre-COVID, pre the Labor government, the whole thing. And so they try and pay. But what we're getting is more people are being arrested, more people are being charged, and more people are being convicted. Now, that's good, isn't it?
2: It is.
0: And
2: make no mistake, we know that we've got a lot more work to do. Make no mistake on that. But we are making progress. We are working with all of the supermarket chains. There's a really good working relationship there. They've got some responsibilities around shrinkage and things like that. We can't have a police officer at every retail outlet, but we're making good progress together, all working together. So you're right, it was written as a negative story, but when you actually look at the numbers, it's a very positive story, and I want to acknowledge our outstanding frontline police officers who are doing great work out there.
1: Okay, you've successfully managed to stall me asking about massages, but that will end directly after the break. Mark Mitchell, Ginny Anderson, 13 past.
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0: for Winston Peters and also for maybe even the Prime Minister in terms of not even answering the question. And so I think that was her point, that there was kind of double standards going on there. But in terms of those questions yesterday, I mean, it was absolutely abysmal, his answer. I mean, he's defending his comments he made on Monday, and he's clearly been forced into an apology by his colleagues. I mean, if he didn't mean what he said on Friday, he should have apologised straight away. But calling businesses who are in record levels of liquidation as though they're children and they need to just adult up is really condescending, and it just annoyed a whole lot of businesses who are really struggling right now.
1: Well, Mike, you watch Question Time, so I completely refute that. The Speaker is just as tough on the government benches as he is on the opposition benches.
0: Oh, Cameron Luxon, I didn't even know what he was saying.
1: And that outburst probably just signified, yes, the pressure. That the I mean, I sit there every day and listen to Ginny sort of harking away and trying to have a go at Erica Stanford. And it's just, the pressure they're under, it must be enormous.
2: Quick question to end this one for both of you.
0: Mark just snoozing in the front row. He said he has his glasses at an angle so you can't see his eyes are fully shut.
2: Just a quick one for both of you, super quick. Is Ron Mark's return, I mean, this is like a reheat election. It's just, oh, God. Is Ron Mark coming back a good thing or not, Ginny?
0: Oh, my God. New Zealand's first lineup, it reminds me of the Michael Jackson video Thriller, where yet another zombie drags itself up from under the ground and starts a staggering dance and behind Very the leader. Good. That's what it looks like.
2: Very good. What do you think, Mark? Do you like Ron? I like Ron.
1: He's done a good job as a mayor. I like the fact that two of his sons have joined the police. They're very good police officers.
2: There you go.
1: The matter of it is that in New Zealand we have got one of the best democracies. I've just been overseas, come back from the Glasgow Games. It reminded me just how good our country is, and anyone can have a crack, and that's what.
2: Well, New Zealand's all about. That is true. We must value democracy at all points. You're quite right. Well done, Mark. I appreciate it. And well done, Ginny Anderson. Back next week after 8 o'clock. It's 8:22.
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4: A high of 9 degrees. A crackdown on shoplifting as charges rise to highest level in 15 years. A Māori healthcare plan for prisoners on hold after Corrections Minister raised concern. In sport, Australia's Super Netball League credited with helping New Zealand and Jamaica dominate the Comm Games. And melatonin versus magnesium, which is better for sleep? NZHerald.co.nz.
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5: 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The Southern Motorway is slow approaching Curlitz all the way through to the city. We've got a bit of traffic there on Lincoln Road from Whiteley through to Moorhouse, Riccarton Road at Middleton, Whanganui and Matapo, slow. Fendleton, Harper and Deans is also slow. 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Time saver traffic.
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2: 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UDUIT. The customer's super proud to say, I did it myself. That'll be you, Glenn. All right. Just the silence. Here we go. Morning, Mike. Why didn't National understand we get so upset with them is because their answer is always, well, Labour. Yeah. We're tired of this. Coalition shape-up will be shipped out. Now, Gail, that's the question. Shipped out for what? That's the problem. There's only really two choices in this election. What you got and the other lot. News in a couple of moments. Big deal yesterday over Qantas. 1,000 jobs being shipped out to India. Steve Price with the details after the news, which is next.
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13: It's 8:30 and 3 degrees in Christchurch. Kia ora, I'm Claire Sherwood.
5: Winston Peters is defending Corrections Minister Mark Mitchell after revelations he wasn't aware of a Māori health program for prisoners. Corrections was in the process of procuring Rongoā Māori or traditional Māori healthcare services for all prisons. It includes spiritual work and traditional midi-midi massage. Mitchell wasn't aware of the $9 million plan until Newstalk ZB asked about it and says it doesn't meet his expectation. But the New Zealand First Leader says Corrections should have been up front.
13: As a minister, you shouldn't have to trawl down like some sleuth on every occasion for every dollar. I don't blame Mitchell. He's got an extraordinarily difficult job. He should have been told.
5: Also today, police believe tougher penalties could be the answer to clamping down on shoplifting. Official Information Act data shows shoplifting charges hit the highest rate in 15 years, with 36,000 laid across the 2024-25 year. These led to the highest ever number of convictions handed down in the country's courts. Police Association President Steve Watt told Mike Hosking harsher punishments might influence people's behaviour.
14: There's an argument there that the reason that we're seeing such high prosecutions, repeat offenders, is that perhaps the incentive to not do it is not there.
5: In breaking news today, one person's in a critical condition and four others are injured after a serious incident in Auckland's Epsom. One person has been taken into custody. Emergency services were called after 7 a.m. to Manukau Road. Cordons remain in place. St John says five people were assessed at the scene, three taken to hospital. One is critical and another has serious injuries. Police say they have an increased presence in the area and are due to release more information shortly. Christchurch City Council's opted into the government's local government reform process, but its preferred pathways up for debate. Councillors unanimously voted yesterday to join Head Start, despite concerns from many about the process. Councillor Tim Scandrett says joining at least gives councils some control.
15: It's kind of like a gun at your head and you don't really have any choice. You either jump in or it gets done to you.
5: Today, councillors will debate the four options: remaining independent, merging with Salwyn and Waimakariri, combining with Salwyn, Waimakariri and Hurunui, or backing a Canterbury-wide authority. Mayor Phil Major says he supports a merger with Salwyn and Waimakariri. A man's been arrested on suspicion of arson over the largest of the wildfires that forced more than 60,000 people to evacuate in the US. Three major fires have been burning since the weekend. More than 700 buildings in the area have been destroyed and thousands of acres burned. Police say a 37-year-old man allegedly seen kneeling near grass at the site of the fire was later found to have matches and a lighter. And New Zealanders are being urged to be cautious about the weight loss drug boom, with long-term effects still not clear. GLP-1 medications have been used in the US since 2021, but only available here around a year ago. The US is seeing a boom, with drugs sold through Costco for as little as $25 a month. CaloCurb CEO Sarah Kennedy told Mike Hosking most people eventually have to come off the meds, which can be a challenge.
16: We know about 80% of people will put the weight back on, and you will lose up to 40% of your muscle when you're on these. So you'll put the weight back on, but you'll put more fat on.
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17: To News Talk ZB Sport, who will commandeer the whistle for the All Blacks tests on their tour of South Africa? Our rugby editor Elliot Smith can tell us from Cape Town.
18: Four referees have been appointed to take on the series. They'll take charge of all eight games and each will have a test and a tour match as the head referee. Englishman Matthew Carley gets the first test, George's Nika Amashikeli the second, and Angus Gardner of Australia the third, while Carl Dixon controls the fourth match in Baltimore. Dixon will also referee the opening tour match against the Stormers on Saturday morning. In Cape Town with the All Blacks, Elliot Smith.
17: And Ireland's Andrew Brace and England's Luke Pearce will take charge of the Bledisloe Cup tests in Auckland and Sydney, respectively, in October. A second straight start at centre for Leka Halasima in the Warriors' NRL League match against the Penrith Panthers on Friday. He retains his place in the run-on side to face the competition leader. Raiders after a late promotion for last week's win over the Titans saw Adam Pompey relegated to the bench. Fullback Tane Tuopiki is on the extended interchange. He's had one match out with a foot injury suffered in the loss to the Bulldogs, while forward Dimitri Viamonga remains sidelined with a rib complaint. Penrith have lost Kiwi centre Casey McLean to a hand injury. He's been replaced by Isaac Tungo, while fullback Dylan Edwards and hooker Mitch Kenny remain out with shoulder and leg injuries respectively. NRL coverage with Pit Stop, save up to $100 with this month's break special. And more recognition for the Canterbury Rams as part of the National Basketball League's season ending awards. Guards Taylor Britt and Tamanang Cho have both been selected in the league's All-Star 5. Quinn Clinton has been recognised as Coach of the Year. The Rams had their season ended at the semi-final stage last weekend by the Southland Sharks, who will host the Wellington Saints in the grand final this Sunday. I'm Nick Bewley. That's Newstalk ZB Sport with Generate. It's 25-9. Mike Hosking is next.
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5: Cloudy for now, some sleety snow showers expected in Christchurch and then becoming confined to Banks Peninsula this morning. Should clear to mainly fine for the afternoon. Cold and frosty tonight. Southwesterlies as we make our way to today's high of 9 degrees, overnight minus 5. Right now it's 3 degrees. You're up to date on Newstalk ZB.
12: Newstalk ZB Christchurch, time saver traffic.
19: 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Now taking a look at State Highway 7 Lewis Pass and State Highway 73 Porters Pass, a snow warning is in place. It is heavy on Johns Road approaching Sawyer's Arms. Slow coming in on the southern motorway from Curlitz. We've got a bit of traffic there. Also, Yaltus at Pier. 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
2: A couple of interesting numbers out of Air New Zealand yesterday. They are for June. Why they're so slow, I don't know. Given we're into August, I would have expected July numbers, but be that as it may. And they are reporting at the end of this month, by the way. And given we all own the airline, it's critical to understand what's going on there. How big the loss is going to be, and it's going to be a big loss. And I don't know that yesterday's numbers helped much because passenger numbers fell 2% for the month. Seat capacity did increase. Long haul and domestic down a little bit. They do it on what's called available seat kilometres, and they fell. They got a couple of new A321s on board. That resulted in a 3.5% increase in short-haul international capacity. Capacity isn't seats sold, of course. It was offset by a 5.7% revenue gain in long-haul routes, so that's encouraging. Demand on Asian long-haul is up, and a 2.2% decline. And that's this business with the Americas, so a 2.2% decline to the Americas. We just don't like America anymore, but we are making up for it in other places. So how that all coalesces around a final result in the latter part of August is going to be fascinating to watch. 22 minutes away from 9.
12: International correspondence with NZI Insurance. Peace of mind for New Zealand business.
2: Steve's with us in Australia. Morning, mate.
20: Good to be with you.
2: And speaking of airlines, Qantas, just quickly, that thing yesterday, when they're talking about 1,000 jobs outsourcing to India, is there a frisson about that in the community, or is that just tech and AI and that's the way of the world?
20: Yeah, I think it's the way of the world. I mean, all the banks have done it. You try ringing any organisation, whether it's about insurance or your bank or whatever, you are directed by phone to normally the Philippines, sometimes India, other parts of Asia. So those behind the desk jobs are probably gone for good, and Qantas is just delayed. It's just on airlines, by the way. A story this morning suggesting that from next year, Jetstar, the budget airline, it's going to start charging you to put a bag in an overhead locker. You're only going to be able to, under a normal ticket, get on the plane and stick something under your seat. I mean, seriously?
2: Yeah, it's funny. I don't know how they're going to do it. I was mentioning it earlier because you're allowed like a purse or like a laptop. But then you turn up, you paid your $23 and you got a bigger bag and they're going, well, that's too big. And you go, well, I paid for it. And I can see some aggro there, can't you? I mean, aviation's not what it used to be. Anyway,
20: and don't they yell at you for putting your laptop under the, you can't put it under the seat. You've
2: no,
20: put
2: exactly.
20: It up top.
2: Exactly.
20: Anyway.
2: Now, this housing thing, so I'm fascinated by it because you're in trouble. What I want to know is there's two parts to it. How much is it down? But the more important part probably is how long does it last?
20: Two very good questions. And I mean, this all goes back to the budget, of course, where Jim Chalmers introduced changes to negative gearing and to capital gains tax. At the time, everyone in government said, oh, don't worry about it, it's minor changes, it's not going to have an impact. Well, how does $230 billion wiped off the value of housing in Australia in 4 months sound like not very much? The Prime Minister's on holidays, the Deputy and Acting Prime Minister, Richard Marles, and one of his front benchers, Matt Keogh, tried to play down this threat. One of the threats, of course, is the government introduced a 5% home deposit. So instead of having to buy, banks requiring you to have 10% deposit to buy a house,

0: He's a great talent. I hope he does fantastically well, but from what I've seen so far, it lacks a certain something that might drag you in for the long haul, but, you know, we'll see where it goes. 8:45.
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0: Didn't have time, may raise it with Murray on Friday, if not Steve next week. Anyway, there's a to-do in the media circle, speaking of media, and it's applicable here because we're supposed to be looking in some way, shape or form at doing the same thing. So what I'm talking about is the big tech companies paying somehow or coming to an arrangement with media companies in Australia. So when the big tech companies take the material, which they do, and they then on-sell it or put it onto their platforms, how come the people they've taken it from in Australia, places like Channel 9, for example, how come they don't get any money? So this has been an ongoing multi-year deal whereby the government have said, unless you start cutting a deal, unless you start paying, we're going to do something about this. So the government, under Albanese, very similar, I guess, to the social media ban, have decided that they're going to enact a law that says, basically, unless you come to an arrangement, we're going to start taxing you. Now, it's a bill based on a 2.5% of local ad revenue unless they negotiate to pay Australian media companies for using the latter's material. If they've negotiated those deals, the tech company's tax liability would be reduced by more than the amount paid to a media company. Now, the draft legislation caps how much any single deal can reduce a platform's liability at 16.67% of the total, down from 25%. Now, the reason I'm giving you those numbers is the media industry are now going, what the hell? You're making this more complicated than you need to, and this is not what you told us was going to happen in the first place. Now, Channel 9's come out and said, unless we get a deal, unless the government does something, we're going to have to keep laying people off, because the media's in the same sort of predicament that we are in this country. So unless the government does something, we're going to have to start laying people off. The government said, don't worry, we're going to do something. Then what they said they were going to do versus what they're going to do now are two different things, to which 9 are saying, what the hell, and therefore we're going to

0: have to continue to lay people off. So they've got nowhere fast, which then brings us to us. And we've got nowhere at all because we, like the social media ban, keep talking about stuff and not actually doing anything. So if and when we get around to doing something, it doesn't look like we want to follow the Australian model. So you've got the twofold problem there. Problem one, do we follow Australia's social media policy, which hasn't worked, and or do we follow Australia's tech/media policy, which also doesn't appear that it's going to work. So if we're not looking, if we're looking at those and they've both failed, question for us then, I suppose, if and when we get around to doing anything at all, what is it we do? Nine away from nine.
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2: Martagas LPG keep you warm this winter. Now State Highway 7 Lewis Pass, State Highway 73 Porters Pass, a snow warning remains in place. The southern motorway is heavy from Curlitz heading in towards the city. Yaldhurst at Pier again at Rusley, slow. We've got a bit of traffic, Fendleton, Harper and Deans. Hot showers, a warm home and all at a hot price. Martagas.co.nz. Time saver traffic.
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0: People often wonder, what should I do with my money? So here's a thought. Have a look at Milford, eh? Now, they're just, it's not just one reason to consider Milford. There's a whole bunch of them. KiwiSaver, long-term game. And over the last 10 years, Milford's funds have ranked number one for returns in growth, balanced and conservative categories. Another reason is Milford's strong track record of winning awards for, you know, how it looks after its clients. 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
0: How much water left in the Rhine River or the Danube or the Po? The Rhine goes through Germany and the Netherlands. Is it a fun fact to know that the Danube, how many countries does the Danube River go through? Four? You're saying four?
13: I go seven?
0: Yeah. Ten. So it was a fun fact after all. 5 minutes away from nine.
1: Trending now with Chemist Warehouse, keeping Kiwis healthy all year round.
0: Anyway, no water in that river either, and in the Po. Where am I? Glenn Hansard, funeral today. Dublin, we're at St. Patrick's Cathedral. They were all there. Eddie Vedder, he performed. Steve Coogan was there. And Bono did this.
14: You left a hangover from hell.
5: Of this there is no doubt. But as you wake up in heaven, all the angels will shout. All they shout at day. Would you join us? Was a beautiful day. Come on. It's a beautiful day. It's a beautiful day. Beautiful. But you don't have, you don't need it now. What you don't know, you feel it somehow. What you don't have, you don't need it now. Don't need it now. Don't need it now.
0: It's tricky. It's tricky because they're probably full of people who are performers and they wouldn't have minded it. Under normal circumstances, you would have gone... A little bit awkward, maybe a little bit awkward. You realise this Sunday is ZB's 100th birthday, which is an astonishing feat. The various iterations of ZB over the years, so the celebrations will begin on Sunday and continue on for the next, I think, by looking and talking to the organising committee, I think the celebrations continue for about 9 years. A tremendous number of events and got car stickers, got it all, it's always going to be. Anyway, on that note... Very special guest for you after 8 o'clock tomorrow morning. Happy days. 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
22: It's 9 o'clock and 4 degrees in Christchurch. Kia ora, I'm Claire Sherwood.
2: Returning to our developing news now, and there's a heavy police presence in the Auckland suburb of Epsom with an incident leaving one person in a critical condition and four others injured. Emergency services were called shortly after 7 a.m. A Tasman Epsom petrol station worker has told our newsroom a man driving a totally damaged car swerved into the station and parked.

0: parked. The man then allegedly got out of the car and jumped into a nearby car and tried to steal it, but was unsuccessful. One person is in custody and a section of Auckland's Monaco Road in Epsom remains cordoned off. Shoplifters are stealing from New Zealand stores at the highest rate in 15 years. Figures released to our newsroom through the Official Information Act show police laid the most charges in the 2024-25 financial year since the 2008-09 financial year. Jordan Dunn has the story.
1: It equates to over 36,000 charges and 26,000 convictions, of which more than half were related to theft from a retail premises. Police suspect the Ministry of Justice figures are likely just a fraction of the amount of theft that goes on, despite increased reports from retailers.
0: Wellington court security seemingly broke protocol to usher a high-profile sportsman facing criminal charges through a back door, allowing him to avoid media. The man appeared in the Wellington District Court last week after an incident sparked by a taxi fare dispute ended with him being bitten by a police dog. A relative of the man became agitated with media waiting outside, shoving a reporter's camera before security took the group through a private entrance. After his appearance, security guard told waiting media he'd already left before he appeared outside 10 minutes later. The Ministry of Justice confirmed the action of the guards was not planned or approved. Global oil prices have fallen to a three-week low as US officials hope to strike a deal with Iran over the Strait of Hormuz. Secretary of State Marco Rubio says talks are progressing and shipments could resume later this week. The cost of a barrel of Brent crude's fallen by around 5% to below $80. Oil prices have been volatile since the US-sparked conflict with Iran and no details of a potential deal are being released. Both Qatar and Oman say they're helping mediate negotiations. Worries our dental workforce is dwindling as we get a closer look at the state of the country's oral health. The Dental Association's first ever oral health report card reveals 43% of adult Kiwis report unmet dental needs due to cost. It shows the public hospital dental wait list barely moved last year compared to 2024, only dropping 74 places. President Dave Excel says we have just 53 full-time equivalent dentists per 100,000 people.
2: Compare that to a country of similar size like Ireland, who have 73 dentists per 100,000 population. That is a real issue for us.
0: And the Electoral Commission's planning an advertising blitz to get more people voting. Law changes mean people will have to be enrolled by October 25 or miss out. Chief Electoral Officer Carl Lacaine says they'll be turning people away if they're not enrolled, but wants that number to be as small as possible. He says they'll be doing lots to get the word out.
3: Part of the wide range of channels we'll be using, radio, television, streaming services, social media, face-to-face. 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
5: To News Talk ZB Sport, a row has busted out at the Tour de France FAM following claims some competitors artificially exaggerated their bra size to gain an aerodynamic advantage at the time trial overnight. Riders were checked before the fourth stage to ensure they were not wearing padding in their clothing. Increasing the surface area of the chest can apparently change the airflow around the cyclist and create a measurable benefit over the course of multiple kilometres. A Finnish aerodynamics expert has allegedly produced studies on the subject and had been sent pictures to suggest the practice was occurring today. Staying overseas, and former England captain Ben Stokes claims cricket has a drinking culture but denies his side had a problem with alcohol. The 35-year-old announced his retirement in June, midway through the third and final test against New Zealand. He was stood down for the second match of that series following an incident at a London nightclub. Speaking on the For the Love of Cricket podcast, Stokes says booze is entwined with the sport.
6: I don't know what you do, change it. It's just one of those things that, again, I don't want to say problems, but I've had relationships with alcohol at times over my career that have been potentially dangerous, but I'm it's completely different to me now.
5: The former Diamonds coach Lisa Alexander believes Australia's domestic league helped New Zealand and Jamaica dominate in netball at the Commonwealth Games. A number of players from both sides featured in the super competition before Glasgow. Alexander

0: Under says that would have played a part in their success, along with Australia's Bryony Aitken joining the gold medal winning Silver Ferns as an assistant.
1: For her to, you know, mastermind the victory with coach Nolene Torua, it's a big achievement for both of those coaches together.
0: I'm Nick Bewley, that's News Talk ZB News and Sport to 9:05. 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
3: 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A snow warning remains in place for State Highway 7 Lewis Pass and State Highway 73 Porters Pass. Closer to home, a crash on Greers Road and Burnside near Guildford Street. Do update us, 0800 jammed. The Southern Motorway is heavy coming in from Curlitz Road. 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Times Saver Traffic and Travel.
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4: Cloudy, and we could still see some sleet or snow showers, but they will become confined to Banks Peninsula this morning and then should clear to fine for the afternoon. Southwesterlies and very cold tonight, the risk of some very severe frosts. Today, the high though, 9 degrees, overnight down to minus 5. Right now, it's still 4 degrees, but feels like 2. That's News Talk ZB News, Sport and Weather to 9:07.
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5: Morning, we are with you till midday. The latest unemployment numbers are due to come through at 10:45. As soon as we know what they are, you'll know as well. Before that, 1 hour from now, opposition and Labour leader Chris Hipkins will be with us. There was a new poll out last night. Did you see this? They had the Opportunity Party screaming into Parliament with 10 seats, about 8% support, and taken over the title of Kingmaker from New Zealand First. Now, Christopher Luxon, as we know, has already ruled out working with TOP, so why about Labour, eh? That and more with Chris Hipkins straight after 10. In the meantime... I mean, maybe we shouldn't be surprised. Maybe we shouldn't be surprised that our local councils have made such a hash job of coming up with amalgamation ideas. These are the ideas the government's asked for, giving them until the Sunday to send them through, right? They've had 3 months to do it, which, as an aside, I think isn't actually long enough. Nevertheless, is what it is. And it's turned out to be a real dog's breakfast. And because of that, I think we're just going to have to let Wellington decide what happens. So the City Council is going to vote on its preference today. This is the, you know, what it thinks should happen to satisfy the government's demands for changes in local government. So the City Council is going to vote on its preference today. Waimakariri councillors are also voting today on what they want to happen. But already, Christchurch Mayor Phil Major is saying that he thinks the urban areas of Selwyn and Waimakariri should be cherry-picked and become part of Christchurch, and the remaining bits joining up to create some sort of new rural council. Now, this is the first time Phil Major has talked publicly about his preference. Up until now, he's been, as you will be aware, or may be aware, up until now he's been all tippy-toe on it. You know, not wanting to brass off the other councils, apparently. But now that he is talking, cheapers, he's gone nuclear. Especially when you consider the consequences of what he's talking about. So picture this. Selwyn's already voted, right? And Selwyn has already said no to any type of merger. So its councillors have said they're not interested in merging with Christchurch, anyone else. And the only change Selwyn is prepared to make is taking on the work Environment Canterbury currently does in its area, because regional councillors like ECAM are getting the chop as part of the local government reforms. So we would have Selwyn, this is under what Phil Major's talking about, we would have Selwyn wanting to stay independent from all the other councils around here. But at the same time, you'd have Phil Major trying to take places like Rolleston, Lincoln and Prebbleton off Selwyn, as well as taking Kaiapoi and Rangiora off Waimakariri, and letting the bits left behind in both Selwyn and Waimakariri join up to create some sort of rural council. So either way, Phil Major was saying today that he wants to get rid of Selwyn and Waimakariri. See what I mean? Dog's breakfast. So as I say, Waimakariri councillors are voting today, as well as Christchurch. But we already know from the consultation the Waimakariri council's done with its ratepayers that only 9.9% of them want any sort of merger with Christchurch City. So there you are. They're coming up straight against Phil Major on that one. 54% of Waimakariri ratepayers say they'd support a merger with Hurunui and potentially Kaikoura. And 36% think it should remain on its own, but take over the work that ECAN does. And only 9.9% want anything to do with Christchurch City. So I think we can safely say, can't we, that the Waimakariri councillors aren't going to give Phil Major what he wants today. Which leaves us with one option. The government stepping in and banging some heads together. Because Christchurch, Selwyn and Waimakariri have blown it. And that is exactly what the government's going to think too when it sits down on Monday, after the Sunday deadline, sits down on Monday and looks at the hodgepodge of plans that our three councils in the Greater Christchurch area have come up with. You know, this was their chance to lead. It was their chance to somehow determine the future of local government here. And they've blown it. And do you know why they've blown it? They've blown it because of petty parochialism. Now, maybe we shouldn't be surprised, but there is no other option now. The council's had a chance. They've blown it. Only other option now is to let the government decide what happens.
2: Canterbury Mornings.
5: What do you think, though? Have our councils, so I'm talking Christchurch, Selwyn, Waimakariri, have they blown it? And should the government just ignore this hodgepodge of ideas they've come up with and make the common sense decision that they seem to be, that our councils seem to be incapable of making? Well, call me and tell me. The number you need is 0800 801080.
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7: Hi, Stephen Fleming here. 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

0: responsible for all of this amalgamation stuff. His life already sucks. 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Luxon's already taken away his favourite jobs. He's got the RMA stuff coming at him fast. That's going to be contentious as well. And now he's got this drama, which is going to blow up in his face.
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2: It is 16 past 9, so if our three councils in the Greater Christchurch area can't all agree on a plan, on an amalgamation plan, does that mean they've blown it? I think they have, but what do you think? 0800 80 10 80 is the only option now. Just let the government decide what happens. Hi, Ken.
3: Hi, John. I disagree with you totally. It's called democracy. And they've decided to, like here in Selwyn, they've decided, and the people have come down the feedback from the people.
2: Yeah.
3: And Christchurch is so inefficient. Why would we want to connect to them? I mean, Selwyn's growing and becoming, like all councils do as they get bigger, becoming more inefficient. But you wouldn't want to be to the level of Christchurch.
2: But don't you think, Ken, that if asking ratepayers what they think, then of course people are going to say no change, aren't they?
3: No, not necessarily. If people, you've got a lot of farmers out here. If they thought there was something beneficial to them, they would go the other way, but they haven't. Now, this is something called complexity theory. The bigger you make an organisation, the more inefficient it becomes. The answer is always smaller, but it can only go so small. And if you take away the urban areas of Selwyn and Waimakariri, you're asking for trouble.
2: I mean, that's probably the weirdest idea I've heard to come out of this whole local government reform discussion. Don't you think? This idea of film majors?
3: Yes. Well, see, Selwyn, one of the reasons that the rates are high is they've put in infrastructure all the way, I think, from Darfield or even further, connecting to the wastewater here in Boston, as far as I'm aware. So what's that going to happen then if that suddenly all cut off? It's not part of Rolleston anymore.
2: You know how you say that this is democracy, that, you know, doing what the people want, that's democracy. How does that fit in with leadership? Because I think in times like this, when you have to, you know, do something you may not want to do, and it's obvious that the councils don't want this being forced on them, but isn't it their role to show leadership and be leaders in this, other than be led by ratepayers who are all pretty much saying the same thing, which means that they're going to be putting plans on the government's desk on Sunday night, which are impossible to make work.
3: Why are they impossible? Because Selwyn staying by itself is not impossible.
2: Oh, yeah, but it's not going to do anything, is it? I mean, it's not going to meet the government's requirements, is it?
3: Yeah, but then the government's the most inefficient lot of all of them. So why would they be, would you rely on them making, I mean, if they go ahead with this, Nationals lost the election already, the people are going to be so upset.
2: Oh, I don't know, mate, because I think people love the idea of having less than 67 councils around the country, especially a country the size of New Zealand. I think people, that's probably one of the things the government's doing that people are in favour of.
3: Well, not if they're going to do it like this. Like, I've got family, or we come from Westland. Westland separated from Greymouth because they got nothing from when it was in charge from Greymouth. They don't want anything to do with Green. It's like, because they're so far away. The same would happen here. As it is, some of the outlying communities think that they don't get full consultation with.
2: I understand all that. But when you've got the government saying you need to come up with a plan, and when the government looks at a place the size of the Greater Christchurch area, it's not going to say, oh, yeah, good idea, mate. Having three councils makes sense. Yeah, we'll stick with the status quo. The government's not going to do that. So it's up to the councils to come up with something that satisfies the government's expectations, isn't it?
3: Yeah, but the government just wants more inefficiency. I mean, that's what David Seymour's been pushing for, more inefficiency.
2: What's an example of that?
3: Conine, setting up a new government department when he says he's going to cut the amount of bureaucrats.
2: Oh, yeah.
3: What he had to do was bring the UK, and they would tell them for every 3,000 calls they only shifted one cone.
2: Right.
3: Because they're compliant, and no different here.
2: So.

0: least likely is Amalgamate and Christchurch. I mean, when people talk about that and amalgamation and service, that will require, if they're going to be part of Christchurch, to put a sewer line across the Waimak.
1: Yeah, look, I don't want to get too much into the weeds of going through the map, Ken. I think you made your point brilliantly, but other people do want to get on, so I'll move on. Thanks for your call.
0: Well, yeah.
1: Okay, thank you. The thing for me is leadership is not turning around and asking people, oh, what should I do? Leadership is knowing you've been put in place for a three-year term as a local councillor and making a decision you think is best for the people you represent. It's not leadership. It's certainly not what we're getting at the moment. 922.
2: Wellington gets heard. Auckland gets heard. But what about the South Island? This August, Business Canterbury is changing that. The South Island Election Conference is on Friday, August 14th at the Pye Christchurch Convention Centre. The largest pre-election gathering of business and political leadership in Te Waipounamu. 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Ask the hard questions. Make your voice heard. Tickets from just $95 for members. 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
1: Yeah, the way this has turned out, the government should have just said on day one, bang, this is happening, you guys are merging, you're going there. Absolute nonsense the way this has turned out. What is the time? 9:25. Hey, Lauren.
9: Oh, good morning, John. In order for the government to make councils do this, they have to first change the legislation. They're hoping that they'll voluntarily come up with the plans that everybody loves, and therefore they don't have to change the legislation. But if they don't agree, and there's three councils on the North Island that aren't putting forward any proposals, so we're not the only, you know, it's not only in Canterbury, there's some dissent from what the government wants. And your view of leadership is more like a dictatorship because we're a representative democracy. So the leaders are meant to represent the view of the people. And in order to do that, they have to...
1: Are they, Lauren?
9: Yes. Yeah. Otherwise, what makes us different than a dictatorship?
1: Because if the... Are you talking here about the local councillors?
9: Yeah.
1: Yeah, okay. So if they are there to represent the views of the people, how do they get anything done?
9: Well, they do consultation, and constantly people are writing them and so on. And that's why things are a bit slow sometimes, because there isn't agreement around the council table, because different councillors have different views based on what they believe.

0: their residents think. Now, sometimes councillors don't represent the view of the residents, or the council itself collectively, they go forward with certain ideologies. And, you know, I mean, the whole thing, cycle lanes, you know, I don't want to make a distraction, but that's an ideology. Some people like them more than others, you know, and, you know, they try their best to represent what they think is best.
1: Don't you, but Lauren, don't you think it would have been way better for, and I know I'm limiting it to three councils, but, you know, we're generally talking about the Greater Christchurch area. Don't you think it would have been way better for Selwyn, Waimakariri and Christchurch to sit down right at the start and say, look, OK, we've got to come up with a plan. We've got to come up with some meaningful ideas and some meaningful change, which will, A, satisfy the government's demands, but also make sure we have a local government structure here which is sustainable and realistic, rather than operate in isolation and then run away and ask ratepayers what they think. And, of course, the ratepayers are going to tell them, no change, no change, no change. So it just seems to be like another example of councils and councillors being terrified of making a decision.
0: I don't know. They make all sorts of decisions, and they have got together. But from the people that I know and so on, friends and so on, and, you know, they don't want to take on Christchurch's debt, and they just see, they fear that all their rates are going to be going to pay for Christchurch's debt. And the thing is, overseas, there's been study after study have found that there's very little benefit from municipal amalgamation.
1: Yeah, but, that, so Lauren, that's fine. You've got to be realistic and accept that the government wants change, and the Greater Christchurch councils are not proposing or offering change.
0: Well, they're going to be adopting the ECAN.
1: But Lauren, that's not controversial. You know, that's fine. They'll take on some of the consenting work, and that's fine.
0: Well, just because the government wants it, you know, there should be a referendum. There should be a referendum.
1: Oh, Lauren, that's even worse. That's even worse.
0: No, it's just because the government wants it doesn't mean it's the right thing to do.
1: Well, if the government wants it, we have to do it, and the councils have to do it, and they're failing miserably at doing it, aren't they?
0: If the government wants it, they have to pass legislation. So,
1: well, I'll tell you, well, they're not shy of doing that. Hey, Lauren, I do have to move on. Great to hear from you, though.
0: Okay,
1: thank you. It is 9:29. Failing miserably. If you're writing a report card for the way our Greater Christchurch councils are handling this, failing miserably, could try harder. Sometimes gets distracted. Well, absolutely brilliant. Will you tell me after headlines, which are next?
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2: Where have all the wise older folks gone from hardware stores? 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
4: The high today in Christchurch is 9 degrees. Shoplifters stealing from New Zealand stores at the highest rate in 15 years. Christchurch Mayor Phil Major declares he wants the city to merge with Selwyn and Waimakariri as part of local government reform. Global oil prices fall to a three-week low as US officials hope to strike a deal with Iran over the Strait of Hormuz. A view the economy is recovering, even if unemployment's tipped to rise when the latest numbers drop later this morning. And weight loss drugs reshaping the US retail landscape, but New Zealand unlikely to see the same boom. Marsden Point's $1 billion biorefinery faces a bank test. You can read that story today, nzherald.co.nz. Christchurch is weather cloudy with sleety snow showers around early, becoming confined to Banks Peninsula and then clearing to fine for the afternoon. Southwesterlies as we make our way to a high of 9 degrees, but a very frosty night on the cards. Right now in the city, it's 4 degrees. Now back to John McDonald.
5: Thanks, Claire. 27 to 10. Just thinking about this idea, Phil Major's floating of Christchurch cherry-picking the urban areas of Selwyn and Waimakariri. And then are there boundaries? You know, when you go out of Rangiora, is there a boundary? You'd have to have a boundary then, wouldn't you? Or you go to Lincoln, you'd need a boundary. Hey, Ben.
6: Morning, John. I keep hearing all these people from Waimak and that saying, oh, we don't want to join because we don't want to take on Christchurch's debt. Well, John, it's a Christchurch ratepayer. You come in and you enjoy the our facilities, you enjoy our enabled broadband network, our stadium, John, our pools, all our other council facilities, our roads. Well, I think you should start paying for these if you don't want to join us. So
5: you're starting to sound like, was it Sam McDonald, was it the councillor who was floating that idea of charging tolls for people from Selwyn and Waimakariri to get into town? What?
6: Absolutely, John. You want to come in and enjoy all our services, but you don't want to join with us to help pay for these services, John. So, yeah, I think we should have a two-tier pricing system, John, where us Christchurch ratepayers pay less than you guys from Waimak and that, because and Selwyn, because we, you know, you don't want to join with us and help pay for all these things, but you're happy to enjoy to use them. So,
5: So hold on.
6: Your broadband, you know?
5: Hold on. What would that mean about Main Power Stadium? You'd have to pay to use that if you wanted to go use that.
6: So be it, John. It should be a user based system, John. And if you don't want to join to help cover the costs, then you can pay a surcharge.
5: So you're more radical than Phil Major. So do you reckon the councils have blown it?
6: I'm telling you how it is. I think the councils are completely blown it. I think people need to change their mindset that, we don't want to join with Christchurch. We don't want to get lumped with debt. But you're happy to come and enjoy our services that we pay for.
5: Yeah, that doesn't alter the fact that the government wants change, though. You know, it's all very well saying we'll put a toll gate up on the outskirts of Christchurch, but that doesn't satisfy the government's expectations. And this mix of ideas being floated by the three councils in the Greater Christchurch area, they're not going to satisfy the government's expectations either, are they?
6: No, the government's just going to come in and tell you what to do. Now you're blowing it. But, if that's your only argument that we don't want to get lumped with Christchurch's debt or pay any higher rates than that, then maybe you should contribute to the services and the surcharge.
5: Tell you what, well, 50% of people who live in Selwyn come into the city every day. That's a stat that's stuck with me.
6: Well, that's a big chunk of money, John, we could be making to help cover our debt.
5: Let's see what people in Selwyn and Waimakariri make of that, shall we?
6: Yep.
5: All right, thanks, Ben.
6: Thank you, cheers.
5: All right, you got a response for that. 0800 80 1080 is our number. Hi, Georgie.
7: Hello, John. I think the government ought to butt out. They're trying to do things that will make everything worse for everyone, I think.
5: Let's just narrow it down onto the local government conversation. We can't avoid it. Change is happening, and councils have had this And, you know, some might say, oh, it was a token offer anyway. But nevertheless, they had an opportunity to come up with a plan that made sense, and they haven't.
7: I don't think any of it makes sense, because Christchurch would never cope with all the outlying country places that are involved with Selwyn and Womack. And it's just, the government's just making things worse for everyone.
5: You see, Phil Major's idea is that what you do is you would pick out the urban areas in Selwyn and Waimakariri, and then
7: that's crazy too.
5: And then you'd let all the urban areas join together for their into their own council.
7: Yeah,
5: I don't know what he's on about with that idea.
7: Well, it is. It's just too difficult. I think it's just crazy.
5: See, 87, what are the numbers? 91% of people in Waimakariri want to be part of the wider North Canterbury community. 8.7% want to be part of Greater Christchurch. So, you know, they're not. When Waimakariri get around the table today, they're hardly. You see, they're incapable. And when I say they, I'm talking about Waimakariri councillors, but also all of the councillors. They're incapable of making a decision which demonstrates leadership. It's because they'll look at those numbers and they'll go, oh, okay, hell no, we're not going to merge with Christchurch. So it's all going to go nowhere. The government's going to look at it and say, you had a chance, guys. You failed miserably. Here's what's going to happen. We're going to create a super city, as should happen anyway. What's that?
7: They don't know. They ought to get their own house in order and not worry about all this stuff. Even if they'd done the thing with ECAN first, maybe it would have been easier, but that's even difficult.
5: Well, no, you couldn't really do it separately, because you then need to determine who's taken over the work of ECAN in each area. So it does make sense to do the whole lot together, because it's all part of the local government, what people in the game call the local government ecosystem.
7: Yeah.
5: Yeah. All right, Georgie.
7: You were always in favour of a super city, and I never thought it was a good idea.
5: I think it's a brilliant idea. I think it's the only idea, and I hope the government forces it on us. There you go. All right, Georgie.
7: Okay.
5: Thank you.
7: Thank you.
5: If there's anything I'll give the government, it would seem that they are more capable of making a decision than some of our local government politicians. G'day, Mike.
8: Morning, John. Central government is central government. Local government is local government. Why the hell is central government dictating to local government what central government want? Local government's about local people making decisions for their local area.
5: Yeah, and we seem incapable of doing that.
8: No, we're not. We've had amalgamations. You know, I've been involved for years, you know, in any way with amalgamations between Rickett and Borough Council and the Paparoa County Council and Heathcote County Council and all of those. You know, that was Christchurch. Then there was amalgamation took place, and then later Christchurch was forced to amalgamate with Banks Peninsula District Council because they voted themselves out of existence.
5: Yeah, how did that work, Mike? I was going to ask you, since you've got, you know, background in this and history in this, how did the amalgamation between Banks Peninsula and Christchurch come about?
8: Well, Banks Peninsula were facing huge rate increases.
5: Yeah.
8: And the mayor of the day voted his council out of existence.
5: Well, his council, that was Bob Parker, wasn't it?
8: Bob Parker voted his council out of existence, and then local government New Zealand, not central government, but local government New Zealand, said that we would have to amalgamate with Christchurch City Council.
5: Right. Hold on. Well, that was local government New Zealand telling you, which is the representative group of the councils.
8: Yes, dead right. Yep. They said that. Central government had nothing to do with that. And then Bob Parker came and stood for the mayoralty.
5: Yeah, I know, and he got it.
8: Anyway, that's all history. But what I'm saying, John, is local government is local government. Central government are dictating. They've absolutely got no authority to tell local government, listen, you've all got to amalgamate with each other. You've got to sort it out within 3 months, otherwise we're going to do it for you.
5: Yeah, I know.
8: That's not what central government is about, John. Not what they're about at all. They've got their own bloody issues to deal with.
5: So what should have happened in your mind?
8: They should have left things the way they were, and then.

0: we want to do amalgamate, or Selwyn District Council want to do amalgamate with Christchurch City Council to a certain extent, well, then that would be a discussion between the ratepayers of Selwyn District Council and Christchurch City Council.
1: But Mike, that would be a discussion still happening 50 years from now, and it would never happen. It would never happen.
0: Well, it might happen. Other amalgamations have happened over the years.
1: Yeah, it won't happen. I mean, Selwyn, they've done the vote that they want to remain independent. And they've done that vote because that's what their ratepayers told them.
0: If they weren't being forced by the government to do something, they'd probably, things would just sit back and in 10, 20 years down the track, they wanted to amalgamate with Christchurch. Well, then that would happen, and that would be a local people deciding what to do locally, not central government dictating. But then, and that is exactly what they're doing, and they've got no authority to do it.
1: They've got authority, but isn't there a time and place for central government to tell us how it's going to be?
0: Not as far as local government's concerned, John.
1: Well, that's what it sounds to me. What you're promoting there, Mike, is independence.
0: Well, we should be independent. We are local government. We're voted in by the ratepayers, and the residents have voted in our representatives to represent their area, and that's exactly what it should be.
1: So, are you saying that you think it's okay having three councils in an area the size of Greater Christchurch?
0: Well, how big's Greater Christchurch? We're talking about when I'm going back in my years, there was Christchurch was several councils, local councils.
1: Yeah, yeah, yeah.
0: Then they got together and amalgamated to make that Greater Christchurch, and it covered the whole of Christchurch. Council does now, and Banks Peninsula.
1: Yeah, but that stuff can
0: evolve and happen over the years.
1: Yeah, but do you think that the status quo, where you've got Christchurch City, Selwyn, and Waimakariri councils in an area, and I don't know the land mass size, but a place the size of this having three councils just doesn't make sense to me. We're not that big.
0: Well, I think you ask the people in Selwyn, are they happy? And they'd say yes. Ask the people in Christchurch before the government poked in and said, are you happy with the size of Christchurch? Do we want to amalgamate with anybody else? And we would probably say no.
1: Exactly. Exactly.
0: So that's why central government should keep their jolly noses right out of it.
1: All right, Mike. Thank you. Nice to hear from you.
0: Thank you.
1: All right. If they ask me, I'd say more than happy with amalgamation. If they ask me, I'd say it's nuts. We've got three mayors, let alone all the councils. We've got three mayors in a place the size of Greater Christchurch. Oh, and all three of them, we're going to bang their heads together. One of them's going to be with us tomorrow, Dan Gordon. That'll be an interesting conversation. Right now, though, it's 16 to 10.
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1: 13:10 News Talk ZB Canterbury Mornings with John McDonald, opposition and Labour leader Chris Hipkins with us straight after 10. John's been in touch. John, you say you got a place on the peninsula, and when it fell under Christchurch, rates went up, services went down. You say I pay town rates, but don't get any rubbish collection, etc. The only one who benefited from that was Christchurch City. Whereas someone else says I've just received my WAMAC rates up $50 a month. Council has got a 22% pay increase last year, so anything could be better than this. Even Christchurch. Oh, how generous. Even Christchurch. Thank you for being in touch. G'day, Roger.
12: Oh, g'day, John. Yeah, so about 3 years ago, I flew out of Christchurch at night time, and you could see the lights of Selwyn General Area almost touching the western lights of Christchurch.
1: Yeah.
12: So it's the way the whole area is expanding. It's all going to become one because there's no harbour bridge, no harbour to cross. It's unlimited. It's another 10 years, it'll all be one super city anyway.
1: Well, it has to be, doesn't it? It has to be.
12: And so to rationalise costs, it makes sense to have one council rather than this duplication or triplication of costs and overheads. And we've got to share the costs of the upkeep of the roads and all that sort of stuff. Because a lot of these residents of those areas will be working in Christchurch. I mean, the traffic in Christchurch, as we know, is you know, busy the whole time. Got so much busier, and part of that is the outlying suburbs working in Christchurch.
1: Yeah, particular. Well, Waimea already in Selwyn, but I know, you know, at least half of the people living in Selwyn come into town every day on, you know, five days a week.
12: Yeah.
1: Not that I'm saying, like Ben was saying, that we should be charging them to come into town. That'd be nuts.
12: No, I wouldn't say that, but just a rationalising and a sharing of the costs, upgrading, upkeep of the roads, that sort of thing.
1: Brilliant. So it sounds to me like you agree with me that they've made a mess of it. The council,
12: it's a bureaucrat's making a mess of it. So it needs to be a rational decision made for the good of everyone.
1: Yeah, well, it seems the only people capable of that will be central government.
12: Which will be an objective view rather than local parochial view.
1: Yeah, exactly. And in relation to this, there's nothing wrong with that at all.
12: Absolutely. It's what's needed. It's what's needed. Because it's parochialism that's getting in the way.
1: Yeah, I'm with you there. Absolutely. Hey, thanks, Roger.
12: How you doing?
1: Okay,
12: cheers.
1: That's what I said right start. This can be put fairly and squarely at the foot of parochialism. Good old-fashioned parochialism. Although it seems some other councils around the country have managed to get their act together and decided that they're going to merge and they're going to satisfy what they deliver, what they've been asked to deliver. Well, not our lot, though. Not our lot.
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14: G'day, John O'Kenyon here. 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
4: Morning, Peter. You said the best thing to happen in Auckland was amalgamation of all the stupid parochial councils. Absolutely. Thank you, Peter. That's what needs to happen here. Morning, Michael.
5: Yeah, good morning. Look, the previous caller took a lot of my thunder. It has to happen. You know, as cities get bigger, the world gets smaller. And amalgamation has to happen. You do it to get cost benefits as well.
4: Why aren't people sold on it then?
5: Because they're voting themselves out of a job, aren't they?
4: But why are ratepayers so dead against amalgamation?
5: Because it's how it's put to them, right? Often in those polls, do you want this or do you want that? Auckland was the same. A lot of them never really wanted it until, you know, it happened. But, I mean, one of the local councils, I can't remember what it was a bit up north. They took a big ad in the local paper. You should be able to find it, actually. And they printed out where they were spending all the rates money. And it looked really good. Until it was the local, I think, Citizens Party that came in on top of it and actually said, look, there's one big cost here they've left out. And it was their employees and their wage costs.
4: Is that right?
5: And that was, and that was just over 50% of all of the rates were spent on people before they actually lifted a finger to do anything.
4: Yeah, I mean, the industry standard is that 60% of your costs are people related. Yeah.
5: Yeah. So you've got to look, that's where we can save money. You know, it's not hard to organise a lot of things that councils do. They are, what people's needs are fairly simple. Take my rubbish, give me water, you know, look after the parks.
4: The thing for me, though, is it's not actually about money. For me, it's about left hand knowing what the right hand's doing. And you don't have that, having three councils in an area the size of Greater Christchurch.
5: Look, I used to live in Auckland, you know, I'm lucky enough to be down here now. We used to have it in Auckland where Auckland had Eden Park. Rahe's throwing tons of money at all Eden Park. And then, of course, out Manukau, what did we have to do? We built another stadium there.
4: Yeah.
5: And then over the shore, what do we have to do in North Shore City Council? Oh, we need a stadium. So we'll build a stadium now. Where are all those stadiums now and how often are they used? North Shore's almost dead in the water. You know, you just have to think big picture. It's one city.
4: Yeah. Well, we've got the stadium now, so it can be Selwyn and Waimakariri's and Christchurch's stadium all in one. Hey, thanks, Michael. Great call.
5: Thank you.
4: Enjoy talking to you. It's getting close to 10. LB, hi.
6: Hi, John. That's off the morning to you.
4: You too, mate. You too.
6: Yeah, my opinion, amalgamation, one mayor.
4: Yeah, absolutely.
6: Yep.
4: Yeah.
6: And we're saving. And just remember, all those people that come into our city are bringing their money and spending it in our city.
4: Yeah. So you don't. You're not in favour of that idea of tolling people to come in here.
6: No. We don't mind them spending their money on us.
4: We don't mind them as if they're a bunch of foreigners. I mean, Nigel's been in touch saying.

0: Yeah, while you're at it, what about running a toll for all the ski bunnies going through Darfield? Well, actually, you could avoid Darfield because you can turn off before Darfield. So you'd have to have quite a good setup there, Nigel. But he does say finish his message saying how ridiculous. So a bit of
1: Nigel could sell snow chains.
0: You what? Oh, you can sell snow chains. Yeah, exactly. Yeah, I know. Yeah, avoid the fine. Oh, you've wrapped it all up into one, Albie. Brilliant. Thanks, mate.
1: Thank you.
0: Okay. After 10, we're going to ask you about the road rules and how familiar you reckon you still are with the road rules. Before that, though, Labor and Opposition Leader Chris Hipkins is with us. That poll came out last night. What about him? It was the Roy Morgan poll. And it picked Opportunity having 8% of the vote, getting 10 MPs and making Opportunity the kingmaker. So what does that mean for Labour? That and more after news, sport, weather and traffic, which is next.
2: 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We come to you so you can focus on what's next. 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
4: It's 10 o'clock and 5 degrees in Christchurch. Kia ora, I'm Claire Sherwood. The police minister is seeing the positives in a sharp rise in shoplifting charges. Official information act data shows police laid the highest number of charges in 15 years across 2024-25 at more than 36,000. It resulted in the highest ever number of convictions being handed out across the country's courts. Mark Mitchell says police are taking action.
5: We can't have a police officer at every retail outlet, but we're making good progress together.
4: Back to developing news now, and eyewitnesses say a man punched a woman and stole her car before running down a group of cyclists in the Auckland suburb of Epsom today. Five people were injured, one of them critically, and a man's in custody. The drama played out just after 7 a.m. when emergency services were called to Monaco Road. Kate Rickard has more.
6: A witness told our newsroom he saw a man throw punches at a woman and steal her keys before climbing into an SUV. He says he then saw the man damage two cars while speeding down the road, driving into a group of cyclists and sending one flying over the top of the car. St John says three people have been taken to hospital, one

0: in a critical condition and another with serious injuries.
1: Three regional communities have been chosen for a government trial looking at the best way to deliver social services. It's selected Opotiki, Porirua and the West Coast from 49 applications. Local leaders, iwi and community organisations will be allowed more of a say in where government funding goes, but will also be held accountable for outcomes. The aim is to eventually make it the national standard across areas such as employment, education, health and crime. Social investment Minister Nicola Willis says too much money is used following rules written in Wellington that don't always fit what's needed. Scoffs at the latest cost-saving measures by Jetstar as it's set to bring in charges for overhead carry-ons. From February, all passengers will be able to bring one small under-seat bag weighing up to 10 kilograms, but they'll have to fork out an extra $23 for overhead luggage. Jetstar says customers were stressing out looking for room in the overheads. Newstalk ZB Australian correspondent Steve Price says he's not buying it.
2: You're only going to be able to, under a normal ticket, get on the plane and stick something under your seat. I mean, seriously?
1: The red meat sector is celebrating its best June on record for exports. The meat industry associations found $1.37 billion worth of red meat was exported over the month, twice that of June last year. Sheep meat surged 40% in volume and more than doubled in value, while the value of beef climbed more than a fifth. Chief Executive Nick Beebe says demand from the US, China, European Union and the UK is strong.
3: Some of the lift reflects stronger prices and market conditions, but it's really important for us to see whether that momentum is sustained as consumers face cost of living pressures.
1: And weight loss drugs are reshaping the US retail landscape, but New Zealand's unlikely to see the same boom anytime soon. GLP-1 medications are now being sold through major retailers like Costco and Walmart, with some costing as little as $25 a month. Here, they can cost more than $400 a month and have only been available for around a year compared to five in the US. CaloCurb CEO Sarah Kennedy says America is in a gold rush.
4: This is a way for them to acquire customers. They make almost nothing on prescriptions. They just want people because when people walk in, they're going to buy more.
1: That's Newstalk ZB News with Fisher Funds, New Zealand's largest specialist KiwiSaver provider.
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6: Newstalk ZB Sport. Sprinter Zoe Hobbs intends to bask in the glory of Commonwealth Games gold for as long as she can. The women's 100 metre champion at Glasgow is back home in New Zealand for a 2-week stopover before returning for the remainder of the European season. Hobbs has told Ryan Bridge today she's been overwhelmed by support during the past week.
7: A few sleepless nights, I think there's a mix of jet lag, being so wired after that race and yeah, some big celebrations were in order, but yeah, still, I guess, coming down from it, but I'll ride the high while it lasts.
6: Meanwhile, boxers from at least two countries have potentially weaved their way into a neutral corner by scarpering in Scotland after the Commonwealth Games. Police are investigating the disappearance of four fighters from Uganda and one from Pakistan who are allegedly seeking asylum. Visiting athletes to the host city of Glasgow were expected to leave in line with the competition's length of stay policy. Their accommodation ended two nights after their sport concluded. Glasgow has form for such shenanigans. A swag of athletes also went missing after the 2014 edition. And FIFA President Gianni Infantino has summoned senior leaders of football's world governing body to a meeting in Morocco tonight. The menu for discussion is expected to feature more than just tagine, couscous and mint tea. Follows another day in which Infantino has faced criticism for his plan to sell off FIFA's commercial rights at World Cups and other pinnacle tournaments. His position remains in jeopardy. I'm Nick Bewley. That's Newstalk ZB News and Sport. To 10:05, John McDonald is next.
5: 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Time saver traffic.
8: Stay safe and drive to the conditions this winter. Good morning. Now, State Highway 7, Lewis Pass, and State Highway 73, Porters Pass. We've got a heavy snow warning in place there. Closer to home, moderate flows on Brougham Street from Barrington through to Waltham. Better traffic yieldhurst at Pier, again on Clyde Road at Fendleton. Plan ahead, stay alert, slow down, drop back. A message from Selwyn Road Safety.

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2: As Nick goes to pull himself together, cloudy periods today, sleety snow showers still on the forecast, becoming confined to Banks Peninsula this morning, then clearing to fine for the afternoon. Southwesterlies and a very cold and frosty night on the forecast. Before that though, the high should be 9 degrees, overnight minus 5. Right now in the city, it's 6 degrees. 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
3: Morning. Just a heads up, this time tomorrow at Waimakariri, Early Mayor Dan Gordon is going to be with us, which is interesting timing because, as we've been discussing, Waimakariri is voting today on its preference for the amalgamation with who and with what or with no one, who knows. So that result will be known when Dan Gordon is with us straight after 10 tomorrow morning on News Talk ZB. Right now, it's time for our regular catch-up with Labour and Opposition Leader Chris Hipkins. Go, Chris.
4: Kia ora, John. How are you?
3: I'm very well. You know how they say, oh, you know, I remember where I was and what I was doing when something happened. Where were you and what you were doing when the 5 snowflakes appeared in Wellington yesterday?
4: I was in my office and somebody said, look out the window, it's snowing. So yeah, I think all of Wellington stopped and started gazing out the window when there was a very brief flurry of snow. If you can call it snow, it was sort of more sleet that looked maybe like it.
3: Yeah, I know. We'll turn it into snow in our heads. Now, the Prime Minister has apologised for the comments he made at that business breakfast in Rotorua on Friday. I want to know what you would have said to those people if you were the one there.
4: Well, I certainly wouldn't have been condescending towards them in the way the Prime Minister has. And the challenge with his apology is, apology is all very well, but he actually said what he thinks, which is that, you know, New Zealand businesses are always looking to the government for answers that, you know, that our businesses are weak and that they've gone soft and that they're wet, whiny and inward looking. I mean, these are all comments that Christopher Luxon himself has made previously. What I've been saying to business is that I want to work together with them. I recognise that government and business have complementary roles, that we can achieve great things for the country when we work together, that big issues like infrastructure actually require us to work together, and it does require government investment. It does require business looking to government and us to look to business.
3: Okay, all right, you've gone into campaign mode there. I just want to know, if you were there, let's say you were the Prime Minister and the head of the Chamber of Commerce got up and said, you know, under you as Prime Minister or your party as part of the government, our members have found that the confidence in their businesses have gone backwards and they don't see a lot of hope. Would you have taken it on the chin?
4: I think it's a bit of a wake-up call for everybody. I think we've got to recognise that it's bloody tough going for businesses. The rising price of fuel is not a problem that's just going to miraculously disappear in the next couple of months. The effects of that are going to be around for a while, as are the effects of the spikes in inflation that we've seen over the last 4 or 5 years. And we've got to work with businesses to create good jobs, to make sure that businesses have a stable environment to work in, to be more predictable in government decision-making. All of those things are very legitimate issues being raised by business, and I've been listening very carefully to it, and I take it very seriously.
3: What are some examples of you delivering on that when you were last in government?
4: Well, I think one of the things that businesses have said is that they didn't think that we were working closely enough with them when we were last in government, and I absolutely take that on board. But they've also said that they're concerned that the flip-flopping in government decision-making is actually doing real harm to business. So projects constantly being cancelled, delayed, deferred, rescoped, reviewed, that's actually got a big cost to business, and they want to see that stopping. So it's one of the reasons I've said in areas like roading, we're not going to come in and just change all the priorities. We're going to keep things moving.
3: We talk about Winston Peters. How would you rate the job he's doing as Foreign Affairs Minister?
4: Well, if not being racist is a key
3: How would you rate the job he's doing as Foreign Minister?
4: It's a game of two halves with Winston Peters. There's parts of the job he does quite well.
3: And what are they? That's what I want to find out. What does he do well?
4: Well, I was just saying that. He's sent him up to the Pacific. He's, he does quite a good job of schmoozing in the Pacific and strengthening New Zealand's relationships there. He clearly is very at home, you know, transacting.

0: with the Americans, although I would say sometimes that's to New Zealand's detriment, to the detriment of our independence. But send them to any Asian
1: just
0: country.
1: Just on that, hold on.
0: Very different story.
1: Is he sucking up to America?
0: Oh, absolutely. And, you know, New Zealand's strength in the world is that we aren't picking sides. We haven't been picking sides between, say, the US and China. We've tried to maintain constructive relationships with both of them, and that's what we need to continue to do.
1: So you've said that you're not prepared to have him, which is kind of weird, but anyway, you said it, that you wouldn't be prepared to have him as foreign minister in any government you lead. Who would do a better job than Winston Peters on foreign affairs?
0: Vanushi Walters. She's absolutely qualified to be Minister of Foreign Affairs. She's worked in the area for a long time. She understands international law. She forms very good relationships. She's been impressing people on the diplomatic circuit. I think she would be an excellent Foreign Affairs Minister for New Zealand.
1: Given that Winston Peters has already ruled out working with Labor, did it ages ago, it's kind of easy for you to say that you wouldn't have him as Foreign Minister, isn't it?
0: Well, look, you know, when Winston Peters goes out there and, you know, makes racist comments that alienate large chunks of the New Zealand community, I think it underscores why I said before the last election that I wouldn't work with him, because he's a force for chaos and he's a force for division, and that's exactly what he's been doing.
1: Some people would say that your last term in government achieved the same thing.
0: Oh, I disagree. The global pandemic was certainly very disruptive for the whole world. And
1: I'm talking more about race relations. That's what some people would say.
0: Well, if you're talking about water reform, how's the alternative worked out? You know, every time you open your rates bill now, you're looking at what the alternative is. It's your rates going up significantly higher than they would have had we proceeded with the water reforms that were being proposed by Labor.
1: See, how do you know that? Yeah, I mean, you can say it, but you don't know it. Yeah, but hold on. I mean, you didn't have the war in Iran as part of your planning, did you? So, you know, you can't say that.
0: The war in Iran is not pushing up the price of water in New Zealand. The thing that's pushing up the price of water in New Zealand is the need for extra investment, and the government have chosen the least economically efficient way of doing that. We had the numbers crunched. The water reform that we were proposing of having a consolidated number of water entities was going to lead to lower rates increases than people are seeing every day now when they open their water bills and they see what they're being charged for water infrastructure.
1: So you don't accept, just back to the original question, you don't accept that your time in government created racial tensions, the likes of which you're saying Winston Peters has done with his recent comments?
0: I think, you know, Three Waters was used as a race-baiting tool by politicians on the right. If anything deteriorated race relations in New Zealand, it was that.
1: Now, New Zealand First has also been in the news for this idea of wanting to pay people $5,000 a year for the first 3 years of a child, you know, per year for the first 3 years of a child's life, up to a maximum of three, idea being to increase the birth rate. I want to know what ideas Labor has to achieve the same outcome, to increase the birth rate.
0: I'm not going to tell New Zealanders how many babies they should have, but if we do want New Zealanders starting families and putting down roots and being part of communities here, we need to provide them with more economic security. That means good jobs and not constantly having a dagger hanging over their head as to whether they're about to lose their job.
1: Yeah, okay, all right. Chris. I know you're in campaign mode.
0: Right. Then people will feel more secure, and they will be, you know, that's when they make decisions around having families.
1: Well, Chris, we've had boom-bust times in the economy, and progressively over those years, as that has been happening, the birth rate has declined. So you can't pin it all down to that.
0: Well, no, economic stability and security is important. But look at some of the fundamentals over the last 40 years. The amount of private debt that particularly younger New Zealanders are finding themselves in has been going up on an exponential growth curve. And that's been a pretty consistent trend for about 40 years. So the more indebted our younger New Zealanders are, whether it's household debt, whether it's student loan debt, whether it's buy now, pay later debt, the amount of debt that young New Zealanders are accumulating is one of the reasons that they don't feel economically secure and are not starting families.
1: So you're saying that the birth rate, we have to accept it as it is, because I think the ideas you're suggesting as alternatives, it's a pretty long game.
0: No, I'm saying that if you want to change that, you've got to change the fundamentals, which are around jobs, health and homes, which are Labor's priority areas. If people have got good, well-paid jobs, that are actually allowing them to get ahead, lower the levels of debt that

0: they've got, if they've got houses that are stable and secure and affordable, those are the preconditions for people, you know, being in you know, as a position where they might want to have families and have children.
1: How much did economic factors play in your decision to have a family?
0: Well, a reasonable amount. You know, at that time I was reasonably economically secure. And, you know, yeah, if I was feeling less economically secure, that would have been a much bigger decision.
1: Let's talk about another party putting out a policy this week, ACT, their school discipline policy. What powers do you think teachers should have to deal with kids who cause problems in class?
0: I think they should have the power to use physical restraint where there are safety issues in the classroom, and they do have that power now, and I think that's appropriate. The current rules were introduced by my predecessor as Minister of Education, Hikia Parata, a national government minister. And as the opposition spokesperson at the time, I worked constructively with her to get some rules in place that respected the rights of everybody to be safe in the school. And that included teachers, it included the students, it included others who were working in the school environment. And I think that the rules as they stand now have got that balance about right.
1: So why does ACT think there's a problem that needs fixing?
0: Well, ACT seem to have a thing about, you know, getting physical with kids.
1: What do you mean by that?
0: Oh, you can read your own interpretations into that.
1: No, you can't, mate. You can't say that. I want to know what you mean by it.
0: Well, there's no justification for changing this. There is no need for teachers to be able to manhandle students in their classrooms. If there is a safety constraint, then, you know, a safety issue, then teachers can adapt to that at the moment. The ACT Party have not made the case for teachers to be able to manhandle students without there being a safety need to do so.
1: Yes, so what were you saying about the ACT Party?
0: Well, I'm saying the ACT Party haven't made the case for being able to manhandle kids.
1: No, but you're saying what? The ACT Party wants to bring back the strap or something? Is that what you're saying?
0: Well, you know, you can ask Paul Henry and David Seymour what they meant by their comments.
1: Well, I'm asking you what you mean by your comments.
0: I'm meaning they haven't, exactly what I've just said, John. They haven't made the case.
1: So the new Roy Morgan poll out last night, you would have seen this, has the Opportunity Party screaming into Parliament with 10 seats, I think an 8% share of the vote, and taking over the title of Kingmaker from New Zealand First. Now, Christopher Luxon has ruled out working with them. How does that poll result make you feel about working with them?
0: I'm not at all worried about the Roy Morgan poll. It's by and large the most fickle of all of the polls that we see in New Zealand. They regularly get it quite badly wrong compared to
1: I was in touch with someone connected with the Opportunity Party last night who said they thought it might be overcooked a little bit, but thought maybe 6% was around the realistic mark. What do you think?
0: Well, there's no question that Opportunity are currently hovering around the threshold. And, you know, they've had a lot of publicity recently and they're certainly making hay while the sun shines.
1: So if Christopher Luxon's put his line in the sand, why aren't you?
0: Well, I've said at this point, you know, we'll consider working with the Opportunity Party, but they've still got a long way to go. You know, in the 3 months between now and the election, we've seen parties spike up in the polls out of nowhere before and they don't sustain it. Think about the Conservatives, you know, they polled over 5%, never made it to Parliament. Plenty of other examples. But the Opportunity Party, when Gareth Morgan first formed it, you know, basically got a spike in the polls and then vanished from sight. So let's see what happens.
1: Yeah, but hold on. You're quick enough to rule out working with Wisner Peters or having him as a foreign affairs minister. Why can't you be as black and white with Opportunity?
0: So which racist comments by the Opportunity Party were you referring to there, John?
1: Not at all, none at all. But I'm just asking you why you can be so forthright in one direction but not the other.
0: Because saying to the Minister of Foreign Affairs, don't be racist and don't embarrass New Zealand internationally, is not a particularly high bar to set.
1: All right. Hey, Chris, we'll catch up in a fortnight.
0: Good as gold. Cheers, John.
1: Thank you. Labour and Opposition Leader Chris Hipkins. It's 10:21.
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9: It is 24 past 10. Got a question for you. If you already have your driver's license, right, probably most people listening to this. So if you've already got your driver's license, how do you think you would get on if you had to do the road rule test, the one that people have to do when they're first getting their license? The weird thing is you do it when you first get it, but you're never checked on it again. I reckon if I had to do and I was going to say it's the written test, but it's not really written these days anymore, is it? But you know what I mean, the written test on the rules. If I had to do it, I'll be honest with you, I'd be pretty average, and I'm not the only one either. According to research by the Automobile Association, which says most drivers would be lucky to get 70%. You might say, oh, well, that's a pass, that's good enough. Isn't really when it comes to driving. And that is why the AA is calling today for drivers to do knowledge refreshers when they renew their license. The thing is, it's a bit weak what the AA is calling for, because it's saying they should be optional knowledge refreshers when they renew their license. I don't think that's enough. In fact, I think we need to go way further than that. And I think all drivers, that's what I want to run past you, I reckon all drivers should have to reset the knowledge test or the road rules test or redo the written test, if you want to call it that. I think every driver should do it every few years. Let's say every 5 years or so. And how I do it is that if you went and did the test and didn't pass, you'd have to come back and reset it within a certain period of time. Say 1 month or something like that. And if you don't meet that requirement and you get pulled up, fine coming your way. Because what could have rules, this is what it comes down to for me. Yeah, 30 days, like the Warrant of Fitness. Okay, so if you do the knowledge test or the rules test, you don't pass it, you've got 30 days to come back and sit it again. Still fail it, another 30 days. Because what it comes down to is this, you know, what good are road rules if we don't know them, or if we all know different bits? Because that's what road rules are for, aren't they? They don't exist just so the cops can go out and write tickets and get money. Yeah, the road rules exist so that every driver on the road, this is the theory anyway, road rules exist so that every driver on the road knows what they can and can't do, or what they should do, so that we don't all go crashing into each other. So when it comes to it's like a guide, isn't it? It's what the road rules are for. But it's no use having them if we don't know them. And look, now I'll be the first to admit that it would be a pain in the backside having to do a rule.

0: rules test, road rules test every so often. Oh, here we go. I've got to go do my road rules test. All right. Don't expect me to come out for the next 3 nights. I'm doing my SWAT for the road rules test. So, yeah, it'd be a pain in the backside. But just because something's a pain in the backside doesn't mean it's not worth doing. And I know, too, that, you know, even if someone knows the rules, it doesn't necessarily mean they're going to be a safe driver. But surely being required to make sure we keep on top of the road rules would be a good thing, be a brilliant thing. That's why I think the AA's call for this rules refresh to be voluntary isn't going far enough. And why I think all drivers should have to reset the driving rules test on a regular basis. What do you reckon, though? Give me a call and tell me on 0800 801080.
1: It's the truth. 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
0: Do you agree with me that every driver should have to reset the driving rules test on a regular basis? What do you mean? You think it's needed? Do you agree with me? And what are some road rules you think drivers seem to have forgotten all about? 0800 8010 80's our number. Man, it's just gone half 10. Isaiah, hi.
9: Hey, John. How are you?
0: I'm great. Yourself?
9: Yeah, good, thank you. I don't know about this one, John. It's been a nanny state, no?
0: Oh, come on, mate. When you said you don't know, I thought, hold on. You're letting us down. You don't come on Talk Back and say you don't know, but then you redeemed yourself talking about nanny state.
9: I mean, what rules do you think you don't know, John?
0: Well, me? What rules don't I know? I'll tell you what, I can probably tell you the ones that I do know now, but I didn't know until I sat in on one of the kids doing their driver's test, and that was the one where when you're turning right and if you cross over the white line or go too soon before you cross over the white line, that's breaking the rules. You've got to drive through the gap in the lines. I mean, I don't know if I'd forgotten about that or if I just didn't know about it. There's an example.
9: Yeah, okay, I understand. What you're talking about is cutting a corner.
0: Yeah. There's one.
9: That's a common sense thing, isn't it? I mean, where do you draw the line at, oh, let's make a rule for everything, or people can drive using logic and...
0: Oh, that's dangerous.

0: Well, I tell you what is dangerous, John, when you've got every Tom, Dick and Harry indicating left, right, left, right, left, right out of a roundabout and nobody knows their ass from the elbow. You know, that grinds my gears more than anything else.
1: Which one?
0: You want to talk about road rule confusion.
1: Which one?
0: Well, when you're approaching a roundabout, and some people that are going straight, well, they'll indicate right, and then they'll indicate left out of the roundabout, and some people don't even know what the hell they're doing. How about they stop tampering with the rules and let people actually understand them a little bit better?
1: Haven't you just illustrated the need for people to be tested on the rules? You've just given a perfect example.
0: No, it's more about the practicality of the rules and changing them and how that confuses people. It's not going to matter, and people get... We all know the thing. You go to the test, you practice for the test, you go back to driving your old ways anyway. So having a refresher, all that's going to do is just going to clog up the licensing system even further.
1: Yeah.
0: I mean, would I have to pay for this now? Is there another way for them to gather revenue?
1: Here we go.
0: That's what it really comes down to.
1: Oh, really? Safety on the roads comes down to that.
0: Well, refreshing people on rules, I'm sorry, John, it doesn't actually reinforce safety out there. I mean, you know, the amount of people that don't take notice of cyclists, or they don't take notice of motorcyclists or mopeds, you know, there needs to be more awareness put on the actual practical driving than the theory. The theory is one thing, but you get people out on the road and people don't even know. I've watched countless amounts of people. They've been driving the smallest car on the road, the Aqua, and where you could literally fit a 40-foot truck through the gap, they're worried that they're going to scratch the car in front of them or hit the curb on the right. I mean, that's the real problem. If you want to deal with safety and you want to make the road safer, that's what you do.
1: All right,
0: you
1: I've got
0: stuff around with the rules.
1: Let me run you past. I've got some of the questions up in front of me, and I'll put one to you. Then we'll move on. You're right.
0: All right. Yeah.
1: What does a white reflector or cat's eyes placed on the road mean? A. No passing. B. Fire hydrant. C. White marks on the left side of the road, or D, white marks the centre line?
0: I wouldn't have a clue, John.
1: Right.
0: I'll be honest with you, I wouldn't have a clue, but it's not my point. I mean, what difference does it...
1: Hold on. Yeah, might not be your point, but you've backed up my point.
0: Is it a fire hydrant?
1: Let's find out. Let me just check on this. See, this is live examination taking place here. Fire hydrant, submit. No, the correct answer is D, white marks the centre line.
0: White marks for the centre line,
1: yeah.
0: Okay. And what is, and you tell me, how does that, if you go and get that answer correct, how has that changed your safety rating on the road, John?
1: Next question. I'll give the next question to the next caller. How about that?
0: All right.
1: Keep listening. Cheers. Okay, bye now. It is 25 to 11. Headlines next.
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5: Hey, high today in Christchurch of 9 degrees. After questions from Newstalk ZB, corrections has canned planned Rongoā Māori healthcare programs for prisons aimed at boosting rehabilitation for Māori offenders. The traditional health practices include spiritual work and miri-miri, or traditional Māori massage. Official Information Act data shows police laid the highest number of charges for shoplifting in 15 years across 2024-25. Three regional communities, including the West Coast, chosen for a government trial looking at the best way to deliver social services. And the red meat sector celebrating its best June on record for exports. One in three cars sold in New Zealand in July was pure electric or plug-in hybrid. Read that story today, nzherald.co.nz. Christchurch's weather: cloudy periods with sleety snow showers becoming confined to Banks Peninsula, then clearing to fine for the afternoon. Southwesterlies as we make our way to 9 degrees. At the moment, it's 6 degrees. Now back to John McDonald.
6: Thanks, Claire. 21 to 11. We're talking about the written or the road rules test, whether you agree with me that drivers should have to reset it on a regular basis. Hey, Lance.
7: Oh, g'day, John. How are you?
6: Yeah, I'm very well. Yourself?
7: Yeah, good, good. Look, I just compare it to, I'm involved in the trades a lot, and, for example, waterproofing. That is something that we have to go and get revisited every couple of years. Now, I'm not suggesting that we do it every couple of years with the road rules, but I could see a cycle of maybe every 5 or definitely every 10 years, because things change.
6: Yeah.
7: There's new rules, there's old rules that maybe don't apply anymore, and there's only one way to really keep up. And I think that's to have this kind of test. Now, that's why we have it in the trade industry. So it's the same with SiteSafe, and I don't know, I'm sort of limited to my trade, but I'm sure there's plenty of other courses out there, or other quals that have this kind of demand.
6: Yeah, but for some reason you pass your written test once in your life and bingo, that's it. Crazy.
7: I mean, I think I'm a similar age to you, so you know, I did my test back in 1986, I think it was.
6: Yep.
7: So you know, yep, a fair while ago.
6: Mm.
7: And I don't expect that. I certainly didn't know the one about the white markers just now, for example. So,
6: well, can I ask you the next?
7: I'd hate to get too wrong.
6: Can I ask you the next question on the test?
7: Oh, look, let's give it a go.
6: All right. What must you do if you want to turn right at the traffic signals where a green light is showing? A, give way to vehicles coming towards you. B, give way to vehicles from the left. C, give way to vehicles from the right. D, you have a green light and you don't have to give way.
7: Oh, well, it would be giving way to vehicles coming towards you.
6: All right.
7: Surely.
6: It's a bit of a tricky one, because that doesn't include the old arrow, does it? But anyway, submit the answer. Correct. Well done.
7: Nailed it.
6: You can keep driving, Lance. Thank you. Have a good day.
7: See you later.
6: See you, mate. Bye now. It is 19 to 11. Newstalk ZB. We have more candidates lined up to take the test and share their views on whether they need to be tested on a regular basis or not. And they will be with us next.
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6: Morning, Alan.
17: Yeah, how are you?
6: I'm great. Yourself?
17: Yeah, not too bad. I agree with you that people should go for the roof of the gear because they change the rules all the time.
6: Yeah, it is crazy, isn't it, that, you know, I was like Lance. I did mine... I would have been in the 80s, and here we are in 2026, and I've never been tested on the road rules since.
17: I would say I'd fail. I know the colour of the cat's eyes, blue's fire hydrant, yellow's snow overtaking, and white's the middle.
6: Yeah.
17: I do know those rules, but when my boy did his test, he's pushing his hair I've never heard of.
6: Tell me this, what's the answer to this question, right? So you're not getting away without taking on one of the questions. You ready?
17: Yep.
6: If you're caught while driving disqualified, can a police officer impound your car on the spot? A, yes. B, only if there isn't another eligible driver in the car. Or C, no, they must get an impound order.
17: It's A.
6: A, yes, and we'll submit it. And you're correct.
17: Yeah, well, because if they've been caught more than once, they will impound the car.
6: Yeah, have you been down that route, have you?
17: No. I know a few of the rules. I've got a question to ask you, actually.
6: Yeah.
17: when you come up to a one-lane bridge,
6: yep,
17: and it's red to give way.
6: Yes.
17: I think it's blue to get the right of way.
6: I think it's black, I think.
17: Okay, black. You said it's black. What shapes are they?

0: What shapes are the arrows?
1: No, what shapes are the signs?
0: Oh, what shapes are the signs? They're round.
1: One's round and one's sort of square.
0: Is that right?
1: I didn't know that until I did an emergency driving course, and he told us, and none of us knew. Next time you go over a one-way bridge, you have a look.
0: And which one's round and which one's...
1: I'm not sure, 100% sure which one's which, but one is round and one is square.
0: Brilliant. All right, I'll do that. I had no idea. Hey, thanks, Alan.
1: No problem.
0: All right, mate, thank you. I don't know if that would change the level of your safety on the road, not knowing that. That's a good one. Hey, Ruben.
2: Yeah, g'day. How you going, John?
0: I'm great. Yourself?
2: Yeah, not too bad. Hey, I've been listening to the chat about the road rules and the safety for the last couple of days,
0: yep.
2: on and off.
0: Yep.
2: And I like the idea of refreshing our knowledge around the rules, but does that really contribute to overall road safety? Especially when you look at the stats of how people crash and where fatalities really occur.
0: Well, as I said before, it wouldn't diminish people who are muppets. You know, if people are muppets behind the wheel, this wouldn't change it. But you know, if you take the muppets out of it, and people like you, I'm guessing, and me, wouldn't it be a good thing for us to be more aware of the rules? Because the more people who are aware of the same rules, the safer it has to be, surely.
2: Yeah, I agree on that, definitely. And I like the proposed idea of a potential discount for renewing your license and doing it around that as well. Yeah. I think that's a really good incentive.
0: Yeah.
2: But I think in addition to that, we could probably go even further and actually look at our initial licensing and potentially look at, I don't know, either doing maybe more of an open road module in that or even looking towards doing something similar to what the Australians have, where there's like a logbook amount of hours you have to, spend behind the wheel before you qualify to say, hey, look, I am a full licensed driver.
0: Do you know, you're not going to get much argument from me, because I've always thought it's crazy that people can learn to drive and are tested to get their license on roads in town, and we do nothing to prepare people for driving at 100K, 110K on the open road.
2: Oh, exactly. When I was quite young, I drove myself from Rangia to Christchurch for high school every day, and I had a full license at 16 and a half years old.
0: Crazy.
2: And I was driving, driving on a, 100Ks motorway in and out. Not a super dangerous bit of road, but still.
0: Oh, look, no, as I say, no argument from me at all. Hey, thanks, Ruben.
2: Yeah, cheers, John. Oh, you have a good one.
0: Thank you. I will do. It's 10 to 11.
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0: So those numbers just through tell us that unemployment has risen again. Stats NZ figures show that the unemployment rate increased to 5.6% in the June quarter. That's up from 5.3% in the March quarter, slightly higher than most economists were predicting. So just repeating that, Stats NZ figures show that the unemployment rate increased to 5.6% in the June quarter. Claire will have more on that at 11, and of course analysis and reaction right across the day. It's 9:30 to 11 now.
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5: G'day, Matt. You say you don't agree with resetting the theory test, but tourists should be made to sit and pass the theory test before being allowed to drive on New Zealand roads. You see, that's a bit weird, Matt. What's the difference between someone coming here from overseas and being made to do the theory test and someone like me who hasn't done a theory test in about 40 plus years? Yeah, so I don't understand that at all. Thanks for getting in touch, though. Hi, Renee.
6: John, when driving a vehicle down the road, where should your left foot be positioned? A, in the left side of the footwell, B, on the clutch, or C, on the foot brake.
5: Is this a road rule?
6: No, but I'm pissed off with people that leave their left foot on the park brake while they're driving down the road, and you've got your red lights on, you don't know whether they're stopping or driving.
5: Yeah, how many people do that? I've seen some people do some pretty weird braking, but you're saying some people leave
6: I'm
5: their foot
6: on one right now on the motorway.
5: Well, how do you know? How do you know he hasn't got his lights on? But it's a different light.
6: No, because he's got his high stop lights on as well, which means he's got his left foot on the park on the braking pedal as well, which is, it pisses you off.
5: So he's So he's driving with his foot on the brake pedal.
6: He's a left foot braker, so he's got his right foot on the accelerator and he's got his left foot resting on the brake pedal, which even though he's not braking, just a slight little pressure on it activates the lights.
5: Jeepers, that's a bit weird, isn't it?
6: You see it most times, John. Plus, you see idiots down the road at night driving without their lights on either. I don't know how that happens, but it does.
5: Well, let me see if you're allowed to keep driving. What's the most important rule
6: for... Hang on.
5: Yeah?
6: 10 years. Every 10 years when you've got to redo your licence is when you should be doing the test.
5: Brilliant. Not 5 years. I mean, you know, I'd go five, but 10 years is better than nothing.
6: Well, you've got to redo your licence every 10 years, so when you've got to do your licence, do your test.
5: Yeah, well, it has to happen, doesn't it? And you can't, and it shouldn't be voluntary, yeah, like he's talking about. It needs to be compulsory.
6: I'm humming and hurrying over that, but if it has to be done every 10 years, when you've got to renew your license.
5: All right, here's your question. What's the most important rule for approaching an intersection? A, indicate for at least a second so that other road users know where you're going. B, be prepared to stop. C, use your horn to warn other traffic, jeepers, or D, change lanes at the last minute so that you end up on the one with the shortest queue.
6: Well, John, you gave me an easy one. It's B.
5: That's what? B.
6: B. It's too easy.
5: Be prepared to stop. Yeah, you're on to it, mate. What, too easy, you reckon?
6: Too easy. That was an easy one. You've not got a harder one.
5: All right, okay. Yeah, I've got one. I can't jump them, so I'll ask you the next one. What does a warrant of fitness show? Select all that apply. So you've got to select all of them. I've got about 30 seconds. A, the vehicle is roadworthy now. B, the vehicle's been inspected by an approved WAF inspector and was roadworthy at the time. C, the month the WAF expires. D, the year the vehicle was made.
6: Well, it's A, B, and C, isn't it?
5: Well, you're telling me, right? A, B, and C. They're your answers? Lock it in. No, the correct answer was B and C. It doesn't say that the

0: vehicle's roadworthy now. It just says it was roadworthy when it was inspected. Hey, thanks, Renee. You're a good sport.
1: Yeah, no worries.
0: All right. We might, should we continue the quiz? We'll continue the quiz after 11, so do some swatting. Then give us a yell and tell me what you think about the idea of retesting or making us redo the written test. After news, sport, weather and traffic, which is next.

0: The idea of retesting or making us redo the written test after news, sport, weather and traffic, which is next.
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10: It's 11 o'clock and just gone 7 degrees in Christchurch. Kia ora, I'm Claire Sherwood. We return to breaking news now, and unemployment has risen again. Stats NZ data shows unemployment has reached 5.6% in the June quarter. Jacob Jones reports.
11: It's up from 5.3% in the March quarter and higher than most economists were expecting. They were picking between 5.4% and 5.5%. The unemployment rate for men is 5.7% and for women it's 5.5%.
10: Also today, a hectic rush hour this morning in Auckland's Epsom, with witnesses reporting seeing a man assault a woman, steal her car and run down a group of cyclists. A man is now in custody after the drama unfolded on Manukau Road just after 7am. St John says three people have been taken to hospital, one in a critical condition and another with serious injuries. Witnesses saw a man throwing punches at a woman and stealing her keys before climbing into an SUV. Tasman Epsom petrol station worker Manthan Patel says the man was half naked and didn't appear to be in the right mindset.
12: He stole someone's car and he just hit cyclist, hit another car as well.
10: The Public Service Association is accusing the Ministry of Social Development of making work and income offices less safe. The PSA says the agency wants to reduce security teams at 22 sites from 3 guards to 2, despite staff saying they feel unsafe at work. It says under the proposal, one guard would control access via CCTV from inside and the other patrol the site. PSA's National Secretary Flurford Simon says 3 guards are needed because aggression towards staff is widespread. Spread, underreported and increasingly normalised. Consultation closes next Wednesday and MSD has been approached for comment. Corrections Minister Mark Mitchell says prisoner rehabilitation should focus on practical skills, not spiritual work or traditional massages. Corrections has paused a $9 million plan to roll out Rongoā Māori services at all prisons aimed at unpacking trauma.

0: and allowing rehabilitation. It included midi-midi, a form of traditional massage. Mitchell wasn't aware of the plans until questions from Newstalk ZB, but says it doesn't meet his expectations.
1: I'm not against other programs being run. I'm not against cultural programs or any other programs being run in our corrections facility. In fact, I encourage that, but the taxpayers won't be paying for it.
0: The Principals Federation says schools aren't being allocated enough teachers to meet growing school roles. New data shows 80% of state schools are paying at least one teacher's salary from operational funding, up from 73% in 2019. President Jason Miles says it's becoming harder for school boards to manage the funding, which has failed to keep pace with inflation in the past 5 years.
2: I know that some schools have far more than one additional teacher using operation grant funding, and that's not sustainable. It's a need rather than a want. You know, we have increasing needs in our schools.
0: And National Grid operator Transpower has issued a warning that there may be an energy shortfall on Friday morning. It's put out a customer advice notice warning a national energy shortfall or low residual generation has been identified from 7:30 until 8:30 a.m. The notices are aimed at power companies rather than the general public in order to ensure they are planning ahead. That's Newstalk ZB News with Fisher Funds, New Zealand's largest specialist KiwiSaver provider.
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4: To Newstalk ZB Sport, Zoe Hobbs feels bigger achievements are possible if more gold flows from the pot at the end of the Commonwealth Games rainbow by way of cash. She's still revelling in her 100 metre sprint success at Glasgow after a dash home before jetting back to Europe to complete the global season. Hobbs has been asked on Ryan Bridge today if the sporting powers that be in New Zealand might give her more money to train and chase her Los Angeles Olympic dream.
5: I mean, hopefully, definitely all helps, especially when you spend half your year overseas, you know, living out of a suitcase in Europe, which is where primarily the international season happens. It's financially demanding.
4: Former England Test cricket captain Ben Stokes hopes he'll have another chapter with the side, but not as a player. The 35-year-old announced his retirement during the third and final test against New Zealand in June. He's still playing county cricket for Durham. Stokes has told the For the Love of Cricket podcast he has ambitions beyond the boundary.
6: Would I love to be coach of England one day? Absolutely. I'd love to be able to do that. Do I think it's going to happen? I don't know. But I just really like the idea of being, again, like in some form of leadership.
4: And the referees have been confirmed for the All Blacks tour of South Africa, which starts Saturday morning. Our rugby editor, Elliot Smith, reports.
7: Englishman Carl Dixon will bookend the tour. He'll referee the opening tour match against the Stormers and the final test in Baltimore next month. And he'll be involved in all but one match, handed assistant referee duties for five of the matches across the tour as well. Compatriot Matthew Carley will also have a big role, controlling the first test while Australian Angus Gardner gets the second in Cape Town, and George's Nika Amashekeli will referee the third match in Soweto. In Cape Town, with the All Blacks, Elliot Smith.
4: And that All Blacks side for their opening tour match on Saturday morning against the Stormers will be named in the early hours of tomorrow morning. I'm Nick Bewley, that's Newstalk ZB News and Sport to 11:05. John McDonald is next.
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8: Snorkel, the king of aerial lifting equipment. Good morning. Now we've got moderate flows on Brougham Street from Spencer through to Waltham. We've got a bit of traffic there. Linwood Avenue at Aldwyn's Road again. Avonside Drive at Fitzgerald Avenue. Papanui, Heaton and Innes, moderate to heavy. 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
0: Cloudy periods with sleet or snow showers becoming confined to Banks Peninsula, then clearing to fine for the afternoon. Southwesterlies and a very cold and frosty night on the forecast. We should reach a high today of 9 degrees, overnight dropping down to -5. Right now in the city, it's 7 degrees on the way to 9. That's Newstalk ZB News, Sport and Weather to 11:07.
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9: Morning. Nice to have you with us. We are here till midday, as we are every weekday morning on Newstalk ZB. If you have just joined us, we are talking about driver safety, in particular the call by the Automobile Association for drivers to have an opportunity to resit the rules test, the written test, when they go to renew their licence. I don't think it's going far enough. I think it should be compulsory. And sure, if it's every 10 years when we renew our licence, we'll make it compulsory every 10 years. My preference, if I had my way, would be drivers having to resit the theory, what do you call it, theory test? We used to call it theory test. If I had my way, you'd have to, if you're a driver, you'd have to reset the theory test every 5 years. Because when you think about it, I went for my, I must have been 16. So I went for my license when I was 16. So that was 42 years ago. And over the course of the last 42 years, there have been changes in the road rules, haven't there? Yeah, they have. And over the course of the last 42 years, do you think I've remembered all of the ones that are still in force? There'll be some that have gone out of the memory bank. So it seems crazy. And as one of our callers, Lance, was saying last hour, that, you know, it's crazy that when you're in a trade or a profession, there are certain things you have to do refresher courses on a regular basis, but we don't require the same thing of drivers. Just seems weird to me. So what do you think? Does it seem weird to you? And do you agree with me that having a regular reset or retest on the road rules has to happen? What do you think? 0800 80 10 80 is our number. Yvonne, hi.
10: Oh, hi. Yes, John, I actually support you. I was a facilitator for Age Concern. Now, they do refresher driving courses, and it's a theory. They would get up to about 30 every... I used to run at least 3 a week,
9: yeah.
10: And we'd have at least 30 attending them, and it was amazing. So there are several rule changes that mature people didn't know about. One, merging. A lot of men would say, oh, well, I'm the car on the right-hand side. I've got the right to go, and the left-hand cars have to wait for me. No, the car who's most in front goes.
9: So hold on. If a car's coming, let's say you're on a motorway and you've got the on-ramp coming on.
10: Yep.
9: Which car has to give way?
10: Well, the car, if you're coming off the on-ramp, you have to merge, all right?
9: Yeah.
10: And you have to get your speed up to what the motorway speed is.
9: Yeah.
10: And then the car who's most in front goes first.
9: Right.
10: If you're coming, one of the worst streets is Clarence Street.
9: Yes.
10: And cars are two on Idris Road. Cross over into Clarence Street, those left-hand turners, cars, when they come to merge, the car who's most in front goes first. And it's the one on the left will put his foot down, or the right one will put his foot down and try and beat the car who's most in front.
9: And are they rules? They're specific rules?
10: Yeah, they're definitely rules. So if you look it up, it's just like the man talked about roundabouts. Look, people don't know how to drive around roundabouts. And in the videos, we had a video showing you how to drive around a roundabout. And you're just not supposed to cross lanes, but people do.
9: Can I ask you a roundabout question that's in the test?
10: Okay.
9: All right. So it says, what does this sign mean? And I'm going to ask you, I'll describe it. It's an upside-down triangle with give way at the bottom, and inside the triangle, it's got three arrows going round in a circle, like the sort of like the recycling image. You know the one I mean?
10: I'm just trying to imagine it, yeah.
9: All right. And so the options are, what does this sign mean? A, give way on a roundabout to vehicles from the left. B, give way on a roundabout to vehicles from the left and right. C, give way on a roundabout ahead. Or D, hazard on a roundabout ahead?
10: Well, actually, that's a new one on me, because in a roundabout, you take the left lane if you're going left or straight ahead. if you're in the roundabout and you're in the right lane, you go right. And then

0: indicate. You must indicate on that one. So if you're in the right lane, you indicate you're turning right and around you go, and then you indicate as you're leaving it. For the left-hand turner, on the left lane, sorry, if you're taking the first turn to the left, you indicate that you're turning left. If you're going straight ahead, you don't indicate until you pass that exit on your left.
1: Right. So let's just picture that. So I've head down. I'm heading down Blenheim Road. Yep. I hit the Sockburn roundabout. Right.
0: Yep.
1: And I want to keep going south. So I go through the Sockburn roundabout. What do I do?
0: You don't turn left until you've passed that lane, that first lane on your left. That's the first exit.
1: And that's after that, I put the indicator on briefly.
0: Yep. And to tell you turning left. John, some of the rules have changed, and I totally agree with you. In fact, I was working with people from Dunedin, researchers, and we were indicating that everyone should do a refresher every 10 years. That's even if they start at 17 or 16, 17, or even, you know, indicating. Actually, in Germany, you can't get a license before you're 18, and you've got to do 100 hours, apparently, before you get a full license. The other one I will tell you that I see every day, and it frustrates the hell out of me, it's no longer your hands on the steering wheel at 10 to 2, it's now 2:45. And the amount of people that I see with both hands at the very top of the steering wheel, you know, together, and that's the worst thing you can do.
1: Why is that?
0: Because when people get into a panic because something's happening, they pull it too far to the right or left. And the police, I learnt that from the police crash unit. So people will go, and next thing, they've rolled or they've hit another vehicle on the right, so they pull it too far.
1: So you should be called to 9 instead of 10 to 2.
0: No, should be 2:45.
1: 2:45 rather, yeah.
0: Quarter to 3 instead of 10 to 2 anymore.
1: 2:45 would be weird.
0: And the gentleman that rang in about the left foot's being on the brake all the time.
1: Yeah.
0: Yes, now that does happen. And in fact, we had drivers on the courses like that because they were driving an automatic and they had learned on a manual. As they matured in age, they also got quite concerned that they mightn't brake in time. The other one that I love, and it doesn't happen, what should a driver do as they're approaching a pedestrian crossing?
1: What should they do as they're approaching a pedestrian? This is a rule.
0: Yep, the white lines, yep.
1: What do you mean, what should they do? To prepare themselves for it or what?
0: Yep. So when you're approaching, and this is where Australia's got it over us, it's $2,000 fine now over there, apparently, if you drive through someone on a pedestrian crossing. Here it's $75. When you're approaching a pedestrian crossing, you should start slowing down and be prepared to stop in case that pedestrian steps out.
1: Well, it's common sense, isn't it?
0: Well, I say so too, but you want to see the people that just drive through them or won't even stop.
1: Yeah, no. I'll tell you what, though, we've all been in that situation where you go through, and then as you're going through, you realise there's someone crossing from the other side. That gets a bit, you think, oh, what a muppet I was.
0: Yeah. I tell you what, over in Stanbourne Road, we had our first pedestrian crossing where it was white lines but red underneath it, and that started making people look more.
1: So what did they do? They got the white.
0: So they paint the pedestrian crossing red across and then the white lines on top of it.
1: Really?
0: Yep, and that's overseas. I saw that in the Gold Coast. I saw that in Brisbane, Melbourne. Melbourne actually used to be the safest city in the world because of their penalties and the driving. And if you're driving right in the middle of Melbourne, there's a rule there about the trams, so you can't sit in the middle of the road and turn right. You've got to pull left and wait for the tram to go through.
1: Yeah. Hey, Yvonne, you're a what do you call it? A mine of knowledge.
0: Oh, well, I did this for 17 years, that driving course, Confident, and it ended up with Aged Concern New Zealand getting funding from Waka Kotahi.

0: Ahi, and it's delivered all through New Zealand now. And Canterbury Police worked with me as well. They were part of facilitating, so they would facilitate for an hour.
1: Oh, brilliant stuff. All right, we'll keep pressing away and try and get these things going.
0: You could book and go to one, John.
1: And do a resit?
0: No, you could go and sit in on one of those driving courses. Oh. I used to have people coming in and police that were going to come and be facilitators.
1: Okay.
0: But not just that, it's also about picking in other people. So.
1: Yeah, no, absolutely. Hey, Yvonne, I'll get Rory to look into it. Hey, thank you.
0: Okay, right.
1: Brilliant. Okay, thank you. Bye now. It is, 18 past 11. We didn't get to the bottom of what that means. If you can enlighten us on that one. So you got this is a sign before a roundabout. You got the up and roundabouts. People love roundabouts, don't they? You got the upside down triangle, and then you go inside the triangle. You got this three arrows going around, you know, like a recycling thing. And then you got give way at the bottom of it. A, give way on a roundabout for vehicles from the left. B, give way on a roundabout to vehicles from the left and right. C, give way on a roundabout ahead. D, hazard on the roundabout ahead. What's your answer to that one, eh?
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13: 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He's already breaking promises about roads of national significance. Luxon's already taken away his favourite jobs. He's got the RMA stuff coming at him fast. That's going to be contentious as well. And now he's got this drama, which is going to blow up in his face.
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1: I've done the answer, or I submitted what I think is the answer to that question about that sign, and I got it right. And all I can say is they made it more confusing than they needed to. G'day, Paul.
14: John, how are you this morning?
1: Extremely well. How about you?
14: Oh, amazing. Amazing. Brilliant. I woke up this morning.
1: Well, exactly. Yeah, let's take that as

0: Is that the theory?
1: It is. Yeah, definitely. Yeah, yeah. So I suggest you change your driving habits, John. I actually drive for A's Concern as a volunteer, and we get tested every 2 years by AA, and it's basically a full driving test. So, and I'm 76, nearly 77, and it's really good. And they sort of mark you as you go, and they do, you know, sort of, if you're doing things slightly wrong or something, they will steer you in the right direction. So they actually coach you as well. But, you know, I haven't had any coaching that I know of, and it's well rewarding. I mean, it just makes me feel a lot safer on the road.
0: You know, when you did the first time you had to do that test.
1: Yes.
0: So I'm picking it.
1: I was nervous.
0: Because it would have been quite a few years since you first or last did a test of that sort. Is that right?
1: Oh, yes. Well, I got my license when I was 15.
0: Yeah.
1: Those up at 15. So, yep. And then, so I've been driving for A's Concern now for 10 years now coming up.
0: Okay.
1: And so I've done like four of them, I think. But the first one I did it, I was like, oh my God, I was so nervous. It was just like the first day I went for my first driver's license.
0: Did you pass it?
1: Yes, I did. But some of the people, when they first brought it in, didn't quite make the grade. Even could have told us how many, but I don't know.
0: Wow.
1: But, so it is well worthwhile doing those tests as you get older.
0: Do you know the answer to this question that we've been putting out there about the triangle upside down with the sort of the three arrows going round and round and the give way underneath it, saying that says either A, give way on a roundabout to vehicles from the left, give way on a roundabout to vehicles from the left and right, C, give way on a roundabout ahead, or D, hazard on a roundabout ahead? What do you think the answer is?
1: Well, I'm going to say, no, I haven't noticed that particular sign, but if you look at the roundabout at, you know, it used to be out at the airport out there, you know, the one where Raywood Fresh was, you know?
0: Yeah.
1: And I drive for our, at the airport a couple of days a week as well. And, like, seriously, it's what we see happening there is, like, hilarious. You know, you've got people trying to beat you. If you're doing a right-hand turn and going right the way around on the roundabout, you've got people trying to beat you. And, oh, gosh, no, it's just absolute, it's like Piccadilly Circus.
0: Yeah, it is, exactly. Hey, thanks, Paul. Nice to hear from you.
1: Oh, good to hear from you too.
0: Brilliant. Thank you. Okay, bye now. By the way, the answer to that question, this is what I thought was a bit of a tricky one, is that the answer is C, give way on a roundabout ahead. Because, of course, they're having to say give way to vehicles on the left, because that's not right, or give way to vehicles from the left and right. Well, you give way to the vehicles on the right when you're entering the roundabout. Hazard on a roundabout ahead, that makes no sense. So, yeah, give way on the roundabout ahead. There you go. Talk about clear as mud. It's 11:25.
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2: Olive says, what about people riding their brakes, not using their gears on downhill slopes when they drive automatics? Olive? I'm one of those people, I think. Thanks for being in touch. G'day, Josh.
3: G'day, John. How are you going?
2: Very well. How are you?
3: Oh, brilliant. You know? Working away, working along.
2: Excellent. Nice to hear from you.
3: You too. What's the question?
2: Yeah.
3: What's the question?
2: Oh, you want a question? Here we go.
3: Yeah, second question.
2: You want a question from the test?
3: Yeah.
2: Here we go. When can you park on the right-hand side of the road? A, only on a one-way street. B, if there are marked bays. C, at any time if you leave your park lights on. D, if you're delivering packages. E, in the countryside.
3: Oh, it would either have to be in a one-way system or if you're delivering packages. Which one? Say one-way system.
2: One-way system? I'm feeling pretty good about this one. Here we go.
3: Me too.
2: Yeah, you're right. Correct. Absolutely correct. There we go. You can keep driving.
3: But yes, aside from I do have taken the test regularly. Rules do change quite significantly, especially in the modern age. But we also need to be able to enforce those rules too. More policemen on the roads that potentially deal with these things. And I think some of the fines just aren't enough for them to justify rectifying it. So many people, I'm sure you've noticed, without headlights, no indication of changing lanes or anything like that, roundabouts, not knowing the indication signals, etc.
2: Do you reckon, though, that some of those things that people don't do is because they're not aware that there is a rule in relation to those things, or because they just ignore the rules?
3: I would believe 50-50.
2: Yeah. So surely testing people on a regular basis would make them more aware of if there are rules around certain things and they would be more inclined to follow them?
3: Absolutely. It would eliminate the 50%, the other 50%. As for the other 50%, I think that's where enforcement needs to come into play.
2: Yeah.
3: Whether or not they care even then, I don't know. But so you've got to do something.
2: So it sounds to me like you're in favour of a regular reset of the practical, not the practical, the, what they call it back in the day? Was it the theory test?
3: Yeah, it was theory.
2: No, I think it has to happen, eh?
3: Absolutely, 100%, John.
2: Brilliant. Thank you, Josh.
3: No worries, listen out.
2: All right, have a good day. It is 29 to midday. G'day, Warwick.
4: John, how are you?
2: I'm great. You're right? You're good?
4: Yeah, good. Just that previous question around the roundabout and the sign, and I was busy driving along and I was sort of saying the answer to myself.
2: Yeah.
4: And then you've come back with a different answer. So my answer and my interpretation has always been you give way to the left and the right. Historically, it's always the right because that's where we look. We give way to the right first. But we have to give way to vehicles that are already on the roundabout and they may be on the left. So therefore, I've got to check that my right is clear, and then I can pull out. If I look to the left and there's a car already on the roundabout, I've got to give way to it. So therefore, it was answer B. You've got to give way to the left and right.
2: I think they it's one thing covers all with the correct answer though. It says just give way on the roundabout ahead, which that makes sense, doesn't it?
4: Yeah.
2: And then you apply the usual give way requirements as you see fit.
4: A bit ambiguous. I think that B is correct, but also, yeah, like you point out, D or whatever it was, that other answer, that give way there.
2: See, I thought it was almost like a trick question, that one.
4: Yeah. Well, I kept saying B when you were asking it, and then when you gave the answer, it was like, hang on a minute.
2: Hey, did you know about that signage on the one lane bridge? One sign's a circle, and the other one's a rectangle.
4: No.
2: Oh, I'd never noticed that before.
4: Yeah, I drive across a bridge daily, and the only signage approaching the bridge, because it's a one-lane bridge, is it'll have a red arrow in one direction and a
2: black one. Yeah.
4: Now you test a black one, yeah.
2: And the
4: red one's got to give way to the black. So
2: yeah, I mean, I always thought that was all I've known. Tell you, I'll pay a lot more attention next time I'm heading towards one lane bridge, which is probably a good thing.
4: Well, I guess what this is highlighting is I'm a similar age to you, and I think most of the callers that have been calling in are a similar generation, and it's clearly obvious we need to go back and revisit the road code.
2: The road code full stop, or you mean retest us?
4: Well, I think retesting, and it's retesting the road code, and it's your understanding and your interpretation of the road code. So I think whether it be 5 years or 10 years when your license is renewed, I think we probably all should be tested, because it's obviously glaringly showing that there are some holes in our knowledge base.
2: There is, and for me, that's what road rules are about. It's not about, you know, giving the police a tool to get, you know, write out tickets. It's creating a sense of order on the roads, because everyone knows and understands what all the rules are.
4: Yeah, correct.
2: Yeah, no, brilliant. Hey, thanks, Warwick. Nice to hear from you.
4: No, cheers, John.
2: Thank you, mate. Have a good day. There's a quite a lot of message, interesting message here. No name on this one. I do like names, remember. Nevertheless, this is a good message. A lot of thought being put into it. I think if you're going to introduce this road rules test every 5 years, it would make more sense for it to be mandatory for foreign tourists renting cars in New Zealand. You say they should have to pass a road rules test before being allowed to get behind the wheel here, as there are too many poor drivers in rental vehicles causing accidents and putting innocent lives at risk. Just on that, I don't know if the data backs that up. Nevertheless, I agree that there is a real risk associated with drivers, with foreign drivers here on holidays. You say, I do agree with the overall message you're trying to send about safer driving. It's a good initiative. However, I don't think you'll get much support from New Zealanders for having to sit another test every 5 years. You say, for most people, driving comes down to common sense. And once you've passed your test, those fundamentals tend to stay with you. Well, I would disagree with that, because common sense is one thing, but not everyone has the same sense of common sense. But when you've got rules, and if everybody understood the rules, then you'd have far more chance of everyone doing the right thing at the right time. You say, at the end of the day, cars operate the same way everywhere. If you drive to the conditions and use good judgment, you'll be fine. You say, if not, you're putting yourself and others at risk. Thank you. Being in touch, 25 to 12.
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2: On the way to a high of 9 degrees, unemployment rises again, reaching 5.6% in the June quarter. The Public Service Association accusing the Ministry of Social Development of making work and income offices less safe. A hectic rush hour this morning in the Auckland suburb of Epsom, with witnesses reporting seeing a man assault a woman, steal her car, then run down a group of cyclists. Five people are injured and one man is in custody. And national grid operator Transpower is warning power companies there could be an energy shortfall on Friday morning. Erica Stanford reveals a new school to fill big black spots for high-needs kids. Read that story today, nzherald.co.nz. Christchurch is weather, cloudy periods with sleet or snow showers becoming confined to Banks Peninsula, then clearing to fine for the afternoon. Southwesterlies and a very cold and frosty night ahead. A high today of 9 degrees. It's 8 degrees right now. Now back to John McDonald.
3: Thanks, Claire. It's 21 to midday. News Talk ZB Canterbury mornings. Speaking of traffic and roads, I see that people living in Arthur's Pass are calling for lower traffic speeds through the village because a Kia was hit by a vehicle. And it was found weak and sheltering beneath a table outside the Arthur's Pass Cafe on Saturday before being taken to Christchurch's South Island Wildlife Hospital. And what they did is they the vets there diagnosed a fractured, misaligned beak. So they want the traffic to go slower through Arthur's Pass because of that. Hey, Roger.
4: Good morning, John. How are you doing?
3: Very, very well. You're right. You're happy? That's a big question. That's a big question. Yeah, no.
4: Well, I am happy because in a couple of weeks we've got not one but three big bands playing at a Rolling Stone.
3: Japers. Okay.
4: And now, that's worthwhile going for $10, John.
3: And you'll be happy because tickets are available at blah, blah, blah, blah.
4: You buy them at the door, John, old school.
3: All right. What's the date?
4: Sorry? Sunday the 16th of August, 1 o'clock.
3: Oh, do you know what?
4: I'll see you there. I'll shout you a beer.
3: Well, do you know, I know that, but you've chosen the weekend that my daughter's going to be visiting for her birthday from Auckland.
4: Oh, we can bring her too for a birthday treat.
3: Ah,
4: there you go.
3: Oh, now you can. Now, hey.
4: Play guitar with the big band, mate. There you go.
3: I thought you said with the big boys. No, brilliant.
4: Yeah.
3: All right. I've got the date there. Right.
4: Good on you.
3: Back on topic.
4: Okay, So I got my license at 15.
3: Yep.
4: And I'm coming up for the gold card this month. So hit 65. Now, as you know, I'm a truck driver.
3: Yeah.
4: I got a special license when I was 17. And sat the test and all that. And back in those days, the cops could come out to you instead of you going to them. So a cop turned up on a motorbike. There's a couple of things here. And jumped in the truck and we went away and he said, well, obviously you've been driving for a while. And I said, oh yeah, I've done a bit of driving in paddocks and stuff. He goes, yeah, and on the road, but that's all right.
3: Right, yeah.
4: He said, take your arm off the window so it'll be here, mate. And I said, oh yeah, okay.
3: Cheapers, hold on a sec. Just you were confident, obviously. You got a cop there sitting next to you, testing your driving, and you're going down the road with your elbow out the window. Man, that's confidence.
4: Hey, I started driving the truck when I was 13.
3: Right. Yeah. So an old hand.
4: Anyway, so we went round the block, Martians Road, that, then I pulled up at the parents' place and we always put the truck up the driveway and I stopped there and he said, right, I want you to reverse it in the driveway. And I said, oh, sorry, I can't. He goes, what do you mean you can't? I said, I can't put it in the driveway. And he said, you've proved to me that you've been driving for ages and you're telling me that you can't reverse this truck in the driveway. Why? And I said, because you've got your motorbike parked there, mate. He said, you're smart little prick. You had it moved it. And I banked it in, no worries.
3: that's brilliant. But you haven't been, but hold on, have you been tested on your knowledge of the road rules ever since?
4: No, I have done. I've got my dangerous goods license, so I have to renew that every 5 years or so. But I'm coming up for a renewal of my driver's license this year. But now I have to present a medical certificate, and I also, because something's not right in my eyes.

0: I have to, and a certificate from optometrist as well.
1: Yeah.
0: But one of the things about driving, I find when you're talking about roundabouts, if there's two lanes going through in a roundabout, and you're turning.
1: Hold on, mate. We lost you there. So you start your roundabout bit again.
0: Yeah, so you come up to a roundabout and there's two lanes going through the roundabout. Now, what I do, and I'm pretty sure this is correct, is that if there's two lanes, if I'm turning left and there's nothing coming towards me in that lane, I will turn onto that lane because there's nothing there. Now, there's vehicles coming through on that other lane. They toot and flash their lights at me, and I'm like, why are you doing that when I'm not in your way?
1: Yeah, that's a good point. Because are they planning on crossing lanes?
0: Well, maybe, but if you're going to cross the lane, you're not going to. You should be doing it in the middle of a roundabout. You should do it on the approach to them roundabout.
1: Oh, yeah,
0: you?
1: Yeah, that's the theory, Roger. But reality's a whole different story, isn't it?
0: Yeah. Well, I came up to when they first bought the new rules and about using your indicators and all that. So I was driving along in the truck. And I came up to Ruru Road roundabout, where the old dump used to be years ago. And I indicated to the right, and then I indicated to the left going through. And there was a cop there. He pulled me over and said, why did you indicate? And I said, well, you have to indicate. He said, no, you don't. If you're going through a roundabout, you drive through. You don't indicate right or left unless you are actually turning.
1: Yeah, I see
0: people doing that all the time, and it throws you because you think, oh, okay, so you're actually turning left, but they're not.
1: It is a bit weird when you come, and I'll keep going back to the Sockburn roundabout because I think it's one that people probably, you know, most people know and can picture in their heads. But if you're coming, let's say you're coming back into the city and you're going through the Sockburn roundabout. And then there's traffic giving way, or you can either go onto Ricketon Road or keep going around it a little bit more and go down Blenheim Road, right?
0: There's a
1: very short period of time between getting past the traffic coming. Well, it's not, is it Ricketon Road or Main South Road? Main South Road, isn't it?
0: Main
1: South Road, and they're giving way to you. There's a very short period of time because I always, after I've gone past them, I give way to indicate that I'm going down Blenheim Road. Are you saying I'm doing the wrong thing?
0: Not necessarily because you've got Ricketon Road and Blenheim Road, so you could be going either left or right.
1: Yeah.
0: So you would indicate left going Ricketon and right going Blenheim, but.
1: No. See, this is the difficulty thing, talking about a roundabout without being at the roundabout. So I'm coming back into the city, right?
0: I go
1: through the roundabout, and I want to go down Blenheim Road. So I've got to cruise around the roundabout past Main South Road. It's Main South Road by then. Not Ricketon, it's Main South Road. Pretty sure it is. And then you've got to get past the car that is giving way to you on coming off Main South Road into the roundabout. And then I do a little two-second indicator once I've passed that and then before I head back down onto Blenheim Road. Does that make sense? No.
0: It does. Yeah, I can see where you're coming from with that.
1: Do I do the wrong thing indicating that there, do I?
0: No, I don't think in that circumstance, no. But if it's just a single lane, though, single lane roundabout, then I don't think you would need to.
1: All right, okay. Thanks, officer. Brilliant.
0: But the other thing about that, too, is that people who change lanes in the middle of a roundabout.
1: Oh, yeah, yeah. They can't, No. We'll agree on that. We'll crack down on that. Hey, Roger, I've got to fly. Rory's giving me hassle. Nice to hear from you, mate. All the best. 13 to 12.
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7: It is, what is it? Oh, 11 to 12. G'day, Pete. You say the road code says one must indicate when leaving the roundabout, even if you've gone straight over it. It's okay, so I'll do the right thing through Songburn, right? You say indicators are really used by most Christchurch drivers, so it's a bit hit and miss to actually see it happening. Yeah, I know what you mean. Whereas Dino, you say what drives you bonkers is people driving two or three abreast on motorways blocking traffic. You say the law says you should remain in the left lane whenever possible. The right lane or lanes are for passing purposes only. You say Rolleston to Christchurch City is diabolical. Cars blocking lanes at 95 to 100 k's when the limit is 110. Yeah, I know exactly what you're talking about, Dean, and the law does say that. Under New Zealand driving law, you must keep left unless you are overtaking. It's written into the land... You know, this one, Dino. It's written into the Land Transport Road User Rule 2004, and failing to do so, like the people who really... brass you off or drive you bonkers, Dino. Failing to do so could see you getting a $150 fine and 20 demerit points. Thing is, though, it's not a high priority for the cops to enforce, which, you know, you can kind of understand. But the thing is, Dino, if more people knew the rule and understood the rule, chances are there would be less people breaking the rule. Hey, the argument for this... for this regular retesting of the written test or resetting of the written test, the argument is just getting stronger and stronger and stronger. 9 to 12.
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5: 6 to midday. Before the morning disappears, we've got to give a shout out to Cam Gordon. Now, Cam is the owner of the Little River Cafe. And I remember going to the Little River Cafe during summer when my brother and his family were over. And you know how they've got the art gallery in there as well? And I went and had a look around. And sometimes with galleries and things can be a bit hit and miss. There was so much stuff in there that I just loved. And I thought, actually, I'm going to come back at some point. Now I'm going to buy something from here because we had a busy day and we took off. And then before I had a chance to go back to Little River to look at the art and pick something up, they were hit by that, the flood in mid-February. And the shop was devastated, really. And it's taken all this time for them to get back on their feet. Looks like they're going to be open again on Saturday. So that is brilliant, brilliant news. So well done, guys, because I know what I saw from the news coverage at the time, that it would have been so easy to give up. So well done to the Little River Cafe. A little bit of correspondence to tidy up. John, you say that you just sat your Class 2 licence. You got the roundabout question wrong. The answer was, if you're going straight, you still have to signal right and then left to go straight ahead. Sam says he can't stand it when people try and merge onto the Southern Motorway at 70k's, which is 110k limit. It's infuriating and bloody dangerous. Alan New says, if every driver did a test, reset the theory test every 5 years, that'd be over 3,000 people every working day doing a test. And you think that's a good idea? You say the logistics would be horrendous. Hey, we can get around it. We've got AI. So Christopher Luxon says, hey, AI, answer to everything. Someone says, every 10 years, reset the theory test every 10 years when you get your license renewal. No pass, no license, absolutely. And someone says, McDonald, you sure are a lunatic. It's another day at the office. I get that on a regular basis. Rory, thanks for making everything happen. Thanks to you for listening. We're back at 9 tomorrow. Until then, have nothing but a fantastic day.

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6: It's midday and now 8 degrees in Christchurch. Kia ora, I'm Claire Sherwood. Unemployment has reached the highest level in 11 years. Stats NZ data shows the rate reached 5.6% in the June quarter, up from 5.3% in the March quarter. Of the 166,000 unemployed in this year's second quarter, almost a fifth had been out of work more than a year. Herald Business Editor-at-Large Liam Dan says some economists think the rate won't fall again anytime soon.
7: I've seen forecasts for it going up to 5.7 and hanging around at relatively high levels next year.
6: While the finance minister says today's unemployment figures confirm what New Zealanders are feeling, the second quarter was tough. Nicola Willis says from April to June, employers faced real uncertainty and rising costs, and many made a hard call to hold off on hiring or expanding. She says for Kiwis who have been out looking for work, the government knows it's been hard going. Charges are pending for a 49-year-old man accused of a string of violent events in the Auckland suburb of Epsom today. Police were called to Ranfurly and Monaco Roads just after 7 o'clock today and say a man had assaulted a woman without warning, bruising her head and her upper body. Auckland reporter Kate Rickard has more.
8: Police say the man then stole a car from a person who'd stopped to help and drove off, hitting a number of cars, then three cyclists. One is critically injured, one seriously injured, and one moderately. The man's then accused of crashing the car before approaching a woman walking dogs and killing one dog. Cordons are still up.
6: Pharmac has announced more people with type 2 diabetes will have access to 4 funded medicines from next month. From September, they'll no longer be restricted to patients with cardiovascular or kidney disease at high cardiovascular risk and under ethnicity criteria. The requirement to have elevated blood sugar levels will remain. The change will benefit more than 30,000 people over the next 5 years.